0: ago today when four commercial planes were hijacked by Al-Qaeda terrorists in US skies. 67 were British citizens. Former President George W. Bush recalls hearing the news of the attacks while visiting a school in Florida.
1: I didn't have much time to process that, but it was pretty clear to me that if we were under attack, then my job was to defend the child that was reading to me and her family and her country. And so it was a moment of clarity.
0: A police chief says officers are absolutely ready to use powers to ban face coverings at anti-migration protests. Forces have stepped up planning and intelligence gathering after meeting with the Home Secretary yesterday. Shabana Mahmood's warned protesters are trying to intimidate communities. Deputy Chief Constable Andy Marina from the National Police Chiefs Council says while peaceful protest is lawful, they will act where criminality is involved.
2: When you have lots of people wearing masks, I can understand completely why the public will feel intimidated. They should be reassured that we will find people that commit crime and we will, you know, put them through the full force of the law.
0: All 10 of Labour's metro mayors have committed to capping any tourist tax imposed in their regions at 5%. Some hospitality businesses have described the plans as a kick in the teeth. The move to allow England's mayors to set the levy has been proposed following similar schemes in Scotland and Wales. These people in Matlock Bath in Derbyshire have mixed views.
3: It'll stop people from coming out, won't it? The cost of living is dear enough. Fuel, food, everything.
4: I wouldn't go on the principle of, again, you're being taxed on something what you shouldn't be taxed on.
5: You do it when you go abroad, so you may as well do it when you're at home because it's actually going towards
6: a local town.
5: Yeah, local town.
0: The MOD's confirmed all new recruits to the British Army are being sent welcome packs in the post, which it says are essential to army life. Inside is a welcome letter, a new notepad and pen, and a Casio watch worth £20. Manchester United eased to a 4-0 win against Sabah in their first game back in the Champions League for almost 3 years. Michael Carrick says they did a professional job at Old Trafford.
7: Good performance individually, collectively, or pretty much all the way through the game, from start to finish, boys that started, boys that came on the pitch. And clean sheet and some goals and some good exciting footballs. It was a good night all round, yeah.
0: And England's cricketers finished a rain-shortened day two of the third test well on top against Pakistan. They lead the tourists by 268 runs at Ed Bastin, who are on a 52 for 2 in their second innings. Joe Root's side posted a first innings total of 453. England are going for a 3-0 series victory. That's the latest. I'm Victoria Lawrence.

Let's move into the sun. Before that, Professor Green, I need you tonight on BFBS, the Forces Station. Coming up now to 8 minutes past eight. I'm Honor. I'm in for Tamsin. Tamsin will be back with us, I think, on Tuesday, maybe Wednesday. So I'll be looking after breakfast until then. Now, having a look at your weather here in Brunei, you've got highs of 33 degrees, lows of 25, and maybe it's going to be a bit thunderstormy later on, but I'm optimistic it's going to be okay. On the way, we've got tracks from Barry Can't Swim. We've also got Natasha Bedingfield, Shawn Mendes, and Gracie Abrams. All to look forward to on your Friday morning.

George Michael and Star People on BFBS, the Force of the Station. And coming up over the next few days or few weeks, there's a BFBS big salute taking place Friday the 2nd of October down at Chowtari's. And it's all raising money for loads of different military charities, starting at 7 p.m. It's interactive as well. It's basically just a giant kahoot. So if you want to go along, there is lots of prizes. It's $5 per person and a maximum of 6 people per team.

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0: Eminem, the real Slim JD. Right, in a minute, we're going to have a listen to find out what Saffa's got in store for us after Barry Can't Swim, their new track, Dance, Dance, Dance.
1: This is a game. Whatever I play to you, you play back to me.

0: It's new music from Barry Can't Swim, Dance Dance Dance on BFBS, the Forces station. Now, Saffa are back with their latest fundraiser, a BFB calendar. And to find out more, I spoke with Lauren Main, the BFB Saffa treasurer.
1: What we want is groups around camp. This can be anything from a company right down to maybe the rugby club, whoever can bid to have their photo as one of the months. So there will be two ways that you can go about doing this. The first one will be to submit a sealed bid between the 28th and 30th of September. And then on the 1st of October, we'll actually be doing a live auction where people can WhatsApp, text, email, however, to submit their bid. And the starting bid will be $20.
0: And you'll basically be famous for a month, like just hung up in someone's kitchen somewhere.
1: Exactly. And it can be anything. It can be a wildlife photo. It can be your guys in action. It can be a team photo, you know, a drawing. It doesn't matter. Whatever it feels like, it's representing the group that you've bid for.
0: And Saffa have done such cool things before, haven't they, with like all the funds they raise? Tell us a bit about that as well.
1: Yeah, so obviously Saffa have been going for 135 years. But the Brunei Saffa itself previously have supported things like the BFB Ladies Sports Day, the Spouses Jungle Survival Day, which was great. You know, there have been toys for AWS and Treetops. We've also, you know, I think it's 10 years old now, but the mini golf at the Chit Chat Centre.
0: Oh, yeah.
1: Yeah. And I think that's what's brilliant about having the Saffa in Brunei is that whatever funding that we raise, if you're buying a calendar, we really do, we pump it back into the community and you'll actually see the proceeds doing a really helpful thing.
0: Very cool. And there's another thing with a calendar as well, because you can submit to be the cover or something like that,
1: yes,
0: isn't it?
1: Absolutely. So we're currently running a children's drawing competition where anyone can submit under the age of 18. I need to hand it in to the Hive by the 30th of September, and then whichever one the panel chooses will get to be the cover of the calendar, which would be great. You can have your artwork displayed for years to come.
0: So if you want to get involved with that, all you have to do is find the posters around camp and then scan the QR code.

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so good. Natasha Bedingfield and Unwritten on BFBS Forces Station, recorded with her best friends and her sisters as well. It's just so cute. Right, it's time for your first play Friday, and today it comes from Crystal and Reed Ventle with Columbia. Lost in-

It's the Mock Turtles. Can you dig it? Right, coming up to 4 minutes to, got latest headlines on the way after Christina Aguilera.

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2: Memorial services will be held in the UK to mark 25 years since the 9/11 attacks. Four passenger planes were hijacked by Al-Qaeda terrorists in America on this day in 2001. Two crashed into the Twin Towers of New York's World Trade Center, where Tom Michaud, the CEO of KBW, lost 67 colleagues. He says he'd been delayed by his young son while getting ready for work.
3: He had never done it before. And he had never done it on a workday after that early in the morning. I put him back in his pajamas, put him in bed with my wife, and I missed my train, which meant that I was standing on the sidewalk and watched the events play out rather than being at my desk.
2: The Israeli military says it has completed dismantling Hezbollah's underground tunnels in southern Lebanon. It says more than

0: 1,000 tons of explosives were used to blow up two tunnels. Police chiefs have stepped up planning and intelligence gathering after the Home Secretary warned anti-migration protesters are trying to intimidate communities. Last weekend, mass demonstrators blocked access to the port of Dover, and in Portsmouth, hundreds gathered in a standoff with police. Shabana Mahmood told senior police officers yesterday that stronger action is needed to deal with new tactics. Communities Secretary Angela Rayner insists authorities are prepared.
1: They will use the full force of the law to ensure that, yes, there is peaceful protest in this country, but you cannot be unlawful and you cannot be intimidatory.
0: MPs will once again debate whether to back assisted dying in England and Wales when the issue returns to the Commons later. An earlier bill led by Labour's Kim Leadbeater failed to become law after running out of time in the House of Lords. Another MP, Lauren Edwards, is now bringing the proposals back. She says she wants to help people like Christy Arnston, who has terminal breast cancer.
2: I felt a huge sense of responsibility to people like Christy, who had their hopes dashed by a very small number of unelected peers in the House of Lords. I knew it wouldn't be an easy process, but absolutely worth it to have another go.
0: It's thought offering more powerful treatments to those with Crohn's disease immediately after diagnosis could slash the risk of complications. A study found patients who were given biologics before waiting for their condition to become severe were less likely to need surgery or go to hospital. In sport, Manchester United marked their return to the Champions League with a 4-0 victory over Sabah. It was their first game back in Europe's top club competition in almost 3 years. And Harry Styles has extended his record-breaking Together Together tour in 2027 with 25 more shows, including a return to Wembley Stadium next August. The singer is adding dates in Ireland, Spain, Italy, Germany and France. Tears for Fears and Kylie Minogue will be among the support acts. That's the latest. I'm Victoria Lawrence.

It's Lady Gaga, American Abra. Before that, Busted and Crash the Wedding on BFBS, the Forces Station. Coming up now to 9 minutes past 9. I'm on air, I'll be with you up until 11 today. I'm looking after Brekkie for Tamsin because Tamsin is on holiday and she'll be back with us, I think, Tuesday next week. On the way, well, I forgot, we've got a new one from Charlie XCX, some David Gray. We've also got our old school anthem from Joe Carden to look forward to. Fontaine's DC and Charlie Puth all coming within the next hour or so. Here is Suede for you and Animal Nitrate.

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It's new music, not new music. It's Ed Sheeran and Shivers. That came out in 2021. It's not 2021, is it? On the way, we've got Ella Langley, Charlie Puth, and Madonna, all to look forward to after Bourbon Public and Counting Stars. Lady.

0: John Republic and Counting Stars on BFBS, the Forces station. Right, Safa are doing a new fundraiser. It is a BFB calendar. And to find out more, I had a chat with Lauren Main, the BFB Safa treasurer.
1: What we want is groups around camp. This can be anything from a company right down to maybe the rugby club, whoever can bid to have their photo as one of the months. So there will be two ways that you can go about doing this. The first one will be to submit a sealed bid between the 28th and 30th of September. And then on the 1st of October, we'll actually be doing a live auction where people can WhatsApp, text, email, however, to submit their bid. And the starting bid will be $20.
0: And you'll basically be famous for a month, like just hung up in someone's kitchen somewhere.
1: Exactly. And it can be anything. It can be a wildlife photo. It can be your guys in action. It can be a team photo, you know, a drawing. It doesn't matter. Whatever it feels like, it's representing the group that you've bid for.
0: And Safa have done such cool things before, haven't they, with like all the funds they raise? Tell us a bit about that.
1: Yeah, so obviously Safa have been going for 135 years, but the Brunei Safa itself previously have supported things like the BFB Ladies Sports Day, the Spouses Jungle Survival Day, which was great. You know, there have been toys for AWS and Treetops. We've also, you know, I think it's 10 years old now, but the mini golf at the Chit Chat Centre.
0: Oh, yeah.
1: Yeah. And I think that's what's brilliant about having the Safa in Brunei is that whatever funding that we raise, if you're buying a calendar, we really do, we pump it back into the community and you'll actually see the proceeds from doing a really helpful thing.
0: Very cool. And there's another thing with a calendar as well, because you can submit to be the cover or something like that,
1: yes,
0: isn't it?
1: Absolutely. So we're currently running a children's drawing competition where anyone can submit under the age of 18. They need to hand it in to the Hive by the 30th of September, and then whichever one the panel chooses will get to be the cover of the calendar, which would be great. Have your artwork displayed for years to come.
0: If you want to get involved, all you have to do is find the posters around camp and scan the QR codes.

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1: 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Back.

It's Ash and Shining Light. Okay, so at the moment, there is the BFBS Big Salute, which is currently running, and we'll be kicking off on the October the 8th. And this year, they're doing Operation Summit. So this is where you can do a sponsored climb and raise money for military charities. And then it all comes together on October the 8th for Big Salute Day. And the charities that are supported are Bowra Foundation, Asylum, Stepway, Reese Foundation, Forward Assist, and Royal Veterans Hub Kirkley. That's just to name a few. So if you want to get involved, you can go to bfbs.com/summit, and then you can let Tamsin and I know what you're getting up to. 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So yeah, if you want to get involved with that, it's bfbs.com/summit.

Tamsin's favourite song, Madonna, Like a Prayer, on BFBS Supporters Station. Right, it's coming up now to 4 minutes two, which means in a moment I have for you your latest Forces news headlines, and then after that we'll get into Rewind. But taking us all the way there, we've got Somber and Undressed.

0: Prime Minister says hatred and fear did not have the last word ahead of events to mark 25 years since the 9/11 attacks. Nearly 3,000 people died after Al-Qaeda terrorists hijacked four passenger planes over the US. Mary Fetchett's 24-year-old son Brad was killed in the South Tower of New York's World Trade Center where the second aircraft struck. She says he'd called just before to say he was safe.
1: He was really a very kind and compassionate young man, not just with his family, but his friends as well. I do feel, you know, I think once you accept their death, they become part of you.
0: Oil prices have jumped by more than 6%, with supplies through the Strait of Hormuz slowing to a trickle and Houthi rebels threatening tankers in the Red Sea. The benchmark Brent crude rose to $106 a barrel on Thursday. The average price of diesel is now more than $6 a gallon. A police chief says officers are absolutely ready to use powers to ban face coverings at anti-migration protests. Forces have stepped up planning and intelligence gathering after meeting with the Home Secretary yesterday. Shabana Mahmoud's warned protesters are trying to intimidate communities. Deputy Chief Constable Andy Marina from the National Police Chiefs Council says while peaceful protest is lawful, they will act where criminality is involved.
2: When you have lots of people wearing masks,

0: but I can understand completely why the public will feel intimidated. They should be reassured that we will find people that commit crime and we will, you know, put them through the full force of the law.
1: MPs will once again debate whether to allow some terminally ill adults in England and Wales to seek an assisted death. A previous bill, tabled by Labour's Kim Leadbeater, ran out of time in the House of Lords. Martha Clark says she couldn't go to Switzerland when her father, who had motor neurone disease, ended his life there.
2: For him to go out there alone and for us, you know, wave him goodbye on the driveway, it's awful. We have no closure. And, you know, that's something that we all have to deal with for the rest of our lives.
1: The Royal Colleges of Psychiatrists and Physicians are among those with concerns. The Prime Minister's promising a £1 billion investment for 29 new battery electric trains that will help bring faster journeys to the north. The Trans-Pennine Express fleet will be built in Derby and is expected to shave 10 minutes off journeys between Manchester and Leeds. And England's cricketers will be confident of sealing victory over Pakistan on day three of the third test at Edgbaston. They are 268 runs ahead of the tourists, who will resume their second innings on 52 for two this morning. A win for Joe Root's side would complete a 3-0 clean sweep in the series. That's the latest. I'm Victoria Lawrence.
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That is our first Rewind track today. Good as gold from the beautiful South on BFBS, the Forces station, on your Friday morning. I'm Anna. I'll be with you up until 11 today. I've got more throwback tracks to keep you company. Something from Stereophonics. We've also got Cyndi Lauper as well, as the camera, and also the Pet Shop Boys. That's coming in just a bit after ABBA and The Winner Takes It All.

Brilliant Mind from Furniture, taking you back to 1986. That came out when everyone was power dressing. They had big hair, shoulder pads, athleisure and streetwear were all mixed together with neon colours. And then what are you watching in the cinema maybe? There was Top Gun, Ferris Bueller's Day Off, Alien as well. That's actually one of my favourite films. And also the Nintendo was taken over.

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2: Saturday, five contestants and the celebrity partners try to outsmart each other for a cash prize in the Celebrity Inner Circle. 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Mondays and Tuesdays, a wife uncovers disturbing secrets from her partner's past as his dementia worsens in drama Forever Home. Fridays, three women reveal how they became entangled in a romance scam in documentary Hey Beautiful, Anatomy of a Romance Scam.
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I mean, it's a throwback, but I feel like it's just it's timeless. Girls Wanna Have Fun from Cyndi Lauper on BFBS, The Force's station for your rewind. Did you know, actually, in the music video for that, her parents in it, the mum in it, is her real mum in real life.

Huckleberry Minton and Blue Velvet on VFBS, the Forces station. That track actually only did really well because in 1986, David Lynch heard it while he was driving along and then inspired the dark aesthetic of neo-noir film Blue Velvet.

0: It's Oblivious from Aztec Cameras. But what is the mystery year that came out in? It was the same year that Michael Jackson debuted his moonwalk on Motown 25 TV special. We also got the launch of Madonna's career that year and Cyndi Lauper. Then in the cinema, there was Return of the Jedi. And we got to say hello to Al Pacino in Scarface, which was pretty good. On TV, MASH had its finale, and there was also the launch of Disney Channel. I can reveal for you that the mystery year that this all happened was in 1983.
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0: That's Love Comes Quickly from the Pet Shop Boys. It is the second single on released in 1986 and followed their breakout hit West End Girls, and then debuted on their album Finally called Please. But for this single, when it came out, they obviously were using CDs because, you know, it's really old. And on the front cover, the guy on it, whatever his name is, Chris Lowe, he has his hat on and it just says boy. And basically, it just tied him then with the fashion brand Boy London forever because of this album. So it was pretty good. I guess that was pre-influencers, but they must have been getting some good deals on that.
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0: So good. Set You Free from Entrance on BFBS, the Forces station. It came out in the 1990s and it is still so good. It's coming up now to nearly 11 o'clock. I have a couple more rewind tracks to keep you company. And then after this, it's Ops Brekkie on the way to keep you company throughout the rest of your Friday afternoon. Have a lovely rest of your day and I'll be back with you on Monday. Tamsin's going to be back soon, I think on Wednesday. So I'll be looking after breakfast Monday, Tuesday, Wednesday, and I'll have more rewind tracks for you then. Have a lovely weekend. I'll leave you with
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0: The FBS Forces News fires a contender to replace the British Army's SA-80.
1: It's lighter and shorter and more compact. Keeping lethality is up, but having a more maneuverable, more compact weapon system. That was the goal with this.
0: UK personnel to mark the 25th anniversary of 9/11.
2: He would ram his jet into the cockpit, and I would ram my jet into the tail of the aircraft.
0: And Donald Trump addresses supporters at the Republican midterm convention.
3: Built the strongest military in the world. We had to use it a little more than I thought, but we cannot let Iran have a nuclear weapon, and they will never have a nuclear weapon.
4: This is Forces News with Victoria Lawrence.
0: The FBS Forces News has been given special access to the US Army's M8 rifle. It says several companies are eyeing up the MOD's plans called Project Greybrun to replace its main service rifle, the SA-80. We were given rare behind-the-scenes access to one of the companies preparing to join the race. Sean Greschek Melbourne reports from the headquarters of Sig Sauer in New Hampshire in the US. Her report contains the sound of gunfire.
1: And here we go, going hot.
5: This is the sound of the M8.
1: You're going to be the first journalist to ever fire the M8. Honestly, not a lot of people have shot it. This is a US Army only thing.
5: Adam Agri is Sig Sauer's director, technical sales and support, and explains how the M8 evolved from its predecessor, the M7.
1: It is the shorter version of the M7. It's lighter and shorter and more compact. Keeping lethality is up, but having a more maneuverable, more compact weapon system. That was the goal with this.
5: So what's it like to fire the M8?
1: Really push that gun into your shoulder.
5: Yeah.
1: Okay. There it is. Nicely done. What do you think?
6: Yeah, that's awesome. I think what stands out for me is just the weight. It's so much lighter. And as a complete novice, you know, I'm not

0: serving, that was so straightforward and smooth to use.
1: The SA80 was originally introduced back in the 1980s.
2: I don't think the SA80 is a bad system. I think it's just, it's older, right? And at the time, it was cutting edge.
1: Whichever rifle the MOD chooses, personnel tell me they want one that's lightweight, that's easy to clean, that's adaptable, and could be used by left-handed shooters. Sian Grescek, Melbourne, BFBS Forces News, New Hampshire.
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4: This is Forces News.
3: A special changing of the guard ceremony is among the events being held in the UK later to remember the victims of 9/11 on the 25th anniversary of the attacks. Almost 3,000 people, 67 of them British, were killed when passenger jets hijacked by Al-Qaeda terrorists struck the World Trade Center in New York and the Pentagon in Virginia. Mary Fetchett's 24-year-old son Brad was killed in the South Tower of New York's World Trade Center where the second aircraft struck.
5: He was really a very kind and compassionate young man, not just with his family, but his friends as well. I do feel, you know, I think once you accept their death, they become part of you.
3: A fourth plane crashed into a field in rural Pennsylvania. Fighter pilot Heather Penny remembers her and a colleague being ordered to intercept it.
6: We knew at that point that this would be a suicide mission. So he would ram his jet into the cockpit and I would ram my jet into the tail of the aircraft.
3: In response to the atrocity, the US invoked NATO's All for One and One for All collective security clause, where members rally to the defence of an ally under attack. It led to the deployment of UK forces to conflicts in both Afghanistan and Iraq, which left hundreds of British troops dead and thousands more injured. Ex-CIA Director Leon Panetta says mistakes were made in the war on terror.
7: There really was not a clear objective of what we had to achieve in Iraq, and in many ways there wasn't that clear an objective about what we were trying to achieve in Afghanistan. That's very much the same problem we're having in Iran. We don't have a clear strategy, and we certainly don't have a clear end game.
3: Donald Trump has told supporters at the Republican midterm convention in Dallas that he's fulfilled all his election promises. In front of an adoring crowd of cheering supporters, the US president declared he delivered a new golden age.
8: We built the strongest military in the world. We had to use it a little more than I thought, but we cannot let Iran have a nuclear weapon, and they will never have a nuclear weapon. And they're folding all over the place. And by the way, we control the strait. The Trump Strait, I call it.
3: He also urged Americans to get out and vote and reiterated his promise that every U.S. adult would get $5,000 if Republicans maintain control of Congress.
8: We will defeat the communists. We will reject, and that's what they are. They're not socialists. They're not Democrats. They're communists. We will reject these radical left lunatics. We will demolish the extremists, fanatics, lunatics and criminals who want to destroy our country. They want to destroy the country. There's something wrong with them.
3: Sky's US correspondent Mark Stone was there and says some people may not be convinced.
9: Friendly crowd, they love it. But what's really interesting is that beyond this bubble, in this arena in Dallas, Texas, there are many Republicans who voted Trump in 2 years ago who are very uneasy right now. They're worried. They've told me so. We've been traveling across the country. They've told me they're worried about agriculture, his tariffs. They're worried too about data centers.
3: Now, police officers, army veterans and members of the public have gathered for the funeral of PC Tom Clough, the second officer killed in a head-on crash on the A66. Vicky Turner reports.
10: PC Clough, who was 38, died alongside his colleague PC Matthew Blades last month when a Volkswagen Passat travelling the wrong way down the A66 collided with their marked police car near Southbank, close to Middlesbrough. The impact is still being felt across the community.
11: The way the crime happened, I think, has really shook the whole area, probably the whole country as well.
12: Obviously, this is local to us, but everybody in the country has felt this. He's just simple and plain respect, which I think is lacking in this day and age.
13: It's such a tragic way that he died, you know, and he was just doing his job.
10: In Redcar, a ceremonial procession carried PC Clough's coffin to the service, accompanied by a lone piper. Police colleagues, army veterans, family and friends gathered to pay their respects, with standard bearers lining the route. Cleveland Police Federation chairwoman Lauren Somerville has spoken on behalf of his family.
14: He was so full of fun, and most importantly, he loved his sausage dog, Frank, so deeply.
10: PC Clough served in the army before joining the Civil Nuclear Constabulary, British Transport Police, and later Cleveland Police, where he was an armed response officer.
4: This is Forces News.
3: The Israeli military says it's completed dismantling Hezbollah's underground tunnels in southern Lebanon. It says more than 1,000 tons of explosives were used to blow up two tunnels. MPs will once again debate whether to back assisted dying in England and Wales when the issue returns to the Commons later today. An earlier bill failed to become law after running out of time in the House of Lords. A mother's been charged with the murder of her 17-month-old daughter in Dudley 3 years ago. Faiza Hassan is accused of 8 counts of wounding with intent and cruelty to another child. And oil prices have jumped by more than 6%, with supplies through the Strait of Hormuz slowing to a trickle and Houthi rebels threatening tankers in the Red Sea. Brent crude rose to $106 a barrel on Thursday.
4: Forces News Sports.
3: Manchester United manager Michael Carrick praised his side for a professional job as they kicked off their Champions League campaign with a 4-0 win against Sabah.
15: Good performance individually, collectively, or pretty much all the way through the game, from start to finish, boys that started, boys that came on the pitch, and clean sheet and some goals and some good exciting footballs. It was a good night all around, yeah.
3: It was their first game back in Europe's top club competition for almost 3 years. England's cricketers will hope to complete a 3-0 Test Series victory against Pakistan at Edgbaston today. They have a second innings lead of 268 runs over the tourists, who resume on 52 for 2 this morning. The Royal Marines and the Parachute Regiment did battle on the football pitch in Devon with the Falklands Cup on the line. Kyle Dixon reports.
16: Royal Marines dominance in Exmouth. This was supposed to be a close battle with the Paras, but it was anything but. Ollie Ward got 2, Kieran Feeney and Connor McCauley also scored, but the pick of the bunch was Harry Eaton's superb free kick. Marines, the elite of the elite, 5-0 winners. Kyle Dixon, BFBS, Forces News, Exmouth.
3: And York claimed a top 10 finish in Rugby League's Super League with a 35-16 win against bottom side Bradford.
4: Forces News headlines.
3: The FBS Forces News has become the first UK broadcaster to fire the US Army rifle, which could replace the British Army's SA-80. And a special changing of the guard ceremony is among the events being held in the UK on the anniversary of 9/11. That's the latest. I'm Victoria Lawrence.
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That one is from Zara Larsson and Big Bang Thuris as well. It's Midnight Sun, BFBS, the Forces Station. It's Elliot Darby with you on Ops Breakfast. Welcome. Right, here's Usher. You make me wanna...

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That's Beba Doobie with Sun Has Set on BFBS, the Forces Station. 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Fresh.

0: The Prime Minister, Andy Burnham, is warning terror still knocks at the door of democracy on the 25th anniversary of the 9/11 attacks. A special changing of the guard ceremony is among the events being held in the UK later to remember the victims. Donald Trump has urged Americans to get out and vote ahead of the midterm elections. He also told supporters at the Republican midterm convention in Dallas he's fulfilled all his election promises. And MPs will restart the debate on whether to legalise assisted dying in England and Wales later today. Labour's Lauren Edwards is reintroducing proposals. Sport: Manchester United marked their return to the Champions League with a 4-0 victory over Sabah. They ease past the Azerbaijani title holders in their first game back in Europe's top club competition in almost 3 years. West Ham will look to continue their promising start to life back down in the Championship when they take on Wrexham tonight. A win at the London Stadium would move them a point clear of West Brom at the top of the table. Victory for the visitors would put them level on points with sixth place Middlesbrough. England's cricketers will be confident of sealing victory over Pakistan on day three of the third test at Edgbaston. They are 268 runs ahead of the tourists, who will resume their second innings on 52 for two this morning. A win for Joe Root's side would complete a 3-0 clean sweep in the series. Former England captain Stuart Broad says Pakistan looked beaten, while Joe Root's side racked up a first innings score of 453.
1: When Jofra Archer was batting at the end with Ollie Robinson, they're just staring at the ground, they're looking at the crowd, they're looking in the sky. They're not communicating. Razaullah was sort of still charging in with the passion that you'd expect him to on debut, and no one celebrated Ollie Robinson's wicket.
0: And Shane Lowry goes into the second round of golf's Irish Open, just two shots off the top of the leaderboard. That's the latest. I'm Victoria Lawrence.
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That's Adele there with Rolling in the Deep on BFBS, the Forces Station. Coming up in the next 10, guests at the recent Edinburgh Book Festival included Charlotte Higgins, who is chief culture correspondent with The Guardian and author of the book Ukrainian Lessons, Art in a Time of War. We're going to be hearing from her, courtesy of BFBS's Mark McKenzie, in just about 10 minutes' time. Right now, though, Stella Lefty in Boston. On a train.

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0: David Guetta, Teddy Swims and Tones and I. That win is called Gone, Gone, Gone on BFBS of Forces Station. Right, guests at the recent Edinburgh Book Festival included Charlotte Higgins, who is the chief culture correspondent with The Guardian and author of the book Ukrainian Lessons, Art in a Time of War. Well, as Mark McKenzie's been finding out, Charlotte's role has morphed into being more like a war correspondent following the conflict in Ukraine.
1: I wouldn't actually self-define as a war correspondent, but I have covered the Russo-Ukrainian war since September 2022 for The Guardian as a culture writer. So I've been in Ukraine reporting on the way artists and writers and poets and playwrights are documenting the war and on all the wider issues of language and culture and history that are so much at stake in the war. And that's usually behind the lines, but there have been moments where I have, for example, interviewed an amazing drone unit of guys who were all cinematographers and film editors in civilian life who had all joined up and volunteered and formed a drone unit.
2: Tell me how this has affected you, because when you start off as cultural and arts, there's not that much peril, there's not that much risk.
1: It has affected me inevitably, and you know, your listeners will know that nowhere in Ukraine is safe, and that cities, particularly Kyiv at the moment, is under, you know, horrific missile bombardment at night, and there's a desperate lack of Patriot interceptors. There's no defense against ballistic missiles. I mean, you know, 5 or 6 years ago, these are words I never thought I would utter. I didn't know what a ballistic missile was. I didn't know what an FPV drone was. I didn't know what a UAV was. There were a lot of acronyms that I have very sadly had to absorb and understand. And yeah, it has completely changed my outlook on life in general and the fragility of life lived under horrific wartime conditions. So yeah, it's been really eye-opening.
2: Tell us about what you've been doing here in Edinburgh.
1: Well, I have a new book out called Ukrainian Lessons, Art in a Time of War, and it's really drawing together a lot of the reporting that I've done. You know, lots of stuff in the book about Ukrainian artists. I mean, a lot of those people are in the army, of course, because yeah, the army is a civilian army. Or formerly civilian army, but also thinking about wider issues like decolonization and all of that sort of thing. But it's also about learning Ukrainian, because one of the things I wanted to do was try at least to learn some Ukrainian. And I'm sure listeners of yours who've been involved in training Ukrainian colleagues will know that it's a really difficult language to learn. So that's been a very immense but sort of rewarding struggle. But the title Ukrainian Lessons is looking in two directions. It's partly about learning the language, but it's also about learning lessons about and from Ukraine.
2: We've got listeners around the world who have absolutely no idea, no concept about what Edinburgh is in August. How do you describe it?
1: It is a city which is completely and utterly immersed in festivals. And it's not just one festival, or two festivals, or three festivals. There's sort of layerings and layerings of... So every single venue, every theatre, every lecture hall, every pub, every bar, every square that could have a tent put up in it is full of people doing comedy and theatre and books and art, and it's quite bewildering. And there are thousands and thousands and thousands and thousands of visitors here. The streets are full of life and energy and people going to different things. And the thing that I always think is that no two people have the same festival, because there's so much going on. You know, you could be choosing from 50 different options, and I should think minimum, just in your evening. And so everybody has a slightly different experience of Edinburgh. Mine's been quite bookish this year because I've been speaking at the book festival, but you know, I'm going to hear some Albanian singing tonight. I mean, a lot of people might choose stand-up comedy, but that's not how I roll. I am choosing the Albanian singing.
2: Well, enjoy that, and thank you so much for speaking to us.
1: That is my huge pleasure, and sending my best to everybody out there doing their work that we respect and need so much. So thank you.
0: And Charlotte's book, Ukrainian Lessons, Art in a Time of War, is out now. It's Elliot Darby with you on Ops Breakfast. Coming up for you very shortly, Oasis, who have been the centre of rumours around tour next year, potentially headlining Glastonbury as well. So going to get their huge track on that also was an England anthem this year, Wonderwall. And right now, time now to play you something brand new from the brilliant band, which is Jungle. This is called Someday Somewhere.

0: The Prime Minister says hatred and fear did not have the last word ahead of events to mark 25 years since the 9/11 attacks. A special changing of the guard ceremony is among the events being held in the UK later. There'll also be commemorations at New York's World Trade Center and the Pentagon in Washington, D.C., where three hijacked planes crashed. Fighter pilot Heather Penny remembers her and a colleague being ordered to intercept a fourth jet.
1: We knew at that point that this would be a suicide mission. So he would ram his jet into the cockpit, and I would ram my jet into the tail of the aircraft.
0: MPs will restart the debate on whether to legalise assisted dying in England and Wales today. Labour's Lauren Edwards is reintroducing proposals that didn't clear the House of Lords in time earlier this year. Labour MP Ashley Dalton, who has terminal cancer, will be voting against it.
2: What I might want, or what any other individual might want, should that take precedent over creating an environment that puts very vulnerable people at risk? And I just can't see that that's right.
0: Donald Trump has told supporters at the Republican midterm convention in Dallas that he's fulfilled all his election promises. In front of cheering supporters, the US president declared he delivered a new golden age.
3: We built the strongest military in the world. We had to use it a little more than I thought, but we cannot let Iran have a nuclear weapon, and they will never have a nuclear weapon. And they're folding all over the place. And by the way, we control the Strait, the Trump Strait, I call it.
0: He also reiterated his promise every American adult would get $5,000 if Republicans maintain control of Congress. Four men have been stabbed on Bromley High Street in southeast London. One is in a critical condition, while three are receiving treatment for non-life-threatening injuries. Police say seven men have been arrested and remain in custody. Police chiefs have stepped up planning and intelligence gathering after the Home Secretary warned anti-migration protesters are trying to intimidate communities. Last weekend, masked demonstrators blocked access to the port of Dover, and in Portsmouth, hundreds gathered in a standoff with police. Shabana Mahmood told senior police officers that stronger action is needed. Community Secretary Angela Rayner insists authorities are prepared.
4: They will use the full force of the law to ensure that, yes, there is peaceful protest in this country, but you cannot be unlawful and you cannot be intimidatory.
0: And Oasis have used a drone show to drop their big

First hint yet about a new tour. The band's logo was illuminated above the Gloire Stadium in Manchester before changing to 14th of September 2026 and 4 p.m. British summer time. That's the latest. I'm Victoria Lawrence.

Jazzy there, Chris Lorenzo as well, and that one is called Invisible. It's BFBS, the Full Station. It's Elliot Darby with you on Ops Breakfast. Coming up, music from Slater. Gonna play you James Morrison and Nelly Furtado as well. But right now, this is Lenny Kravitz. Are You Gonna Go My Way?

Slater with brand new, I think it's Chanel, although it could be Channel, who knows. Zelio Derby with you, BFBS of Forces Station, Ops Breakfast. We're already talking about Glastonbury 2027 because this week the ticket sale dates were revealed, which means thousands of people will soon take part in Britain's most stressful annual online activity. Forget the festival itself. The real Glastonbury experience is sitting in front of three laptops, two iPhones and iPads while somebody shouts, don't refresh it, don't refresh it. They brought in that new system last year. So irritating. It really is. I'm sure it's all fixed. But anyway, I'm going to try again this year. Like I said a bit earlier on, there's loads of rumours about who could headline. Names that have been thrown around include Taylor Swift, Rihanna, Ed Sheeran, Sam Fender, Little Sims, some of the big ones, including Robbie Williams, Oasis, Harry Styles, Madonna, maybe. But I think Madonna's kind of ruled it out. But yeah, none of that lineup is confirmed yet, but we've officially reached a point where people could start convincing themselves that, you know, their mate's cousin works with somebody who definitely knows who's playing, and therefore it's got to be Oasis and it's got to be Robbie Williams. Anyway, we don't know the lineup. We're still going to try for tickets. That's being this week's biggest news, to be fair. Let's get this on now. James Morrison and Nelly Furtado.

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0: Our top stories today. The Prime Minister Andy Burnham is warning terror still knocks at the door of democracy on this, the 25th anniversary of the 9/11 attacks. A special changing of the guard ceremony is among the events being held in the UK later to remember the victims. MPs will restart the debate on whether or not to legalise assisted dying in England and Wales today. Labour's Lauren Edwards is reintroducing proposals. And Donald Trump has urged Americans to get out and vote ahead of the midterm elections. He's also told reporters at the Republican midterm convention in Dallas that he's fulfilled all of his election promises. On to sport, and Manchester United marked their return to the Champions League with a 4-0 victory over Sabah. They eased past the Azerbaijani title holder in their first game back in Europe's top club competition in almost 3 years. West Ham will look to continue their promising start to life back down in the Championship when they take on Wrexham tonight. A win at the London Stadium would move them a point clear of West Brom at the top of the table. Victory for the visitors, though, would put them level on points with sixth place Middlesbrough. England's cricketers will be confident of sealing victory over Pakistan on day three of the third test at Edgbaston. They're 268 runs ahead of the tourists, who will resume their second innings on 52 for two this morning. A win for Joe Root's side would complete a 3-0 clean sweep in the series. Former England captain Stuart Broad says Pakistan looked beaten while Joe Root's side racked up a first inning score of 4-5-3.
1: When Jofra Archer was batting at the end with Ollie Robinson, they're just staring at the ground, they're looking at the crowd, they're looking in the sky, they're not communicating. Razaullah was sort of still charging in with the passion that you'd expect him to on debut, and no one celebrated Ollie Robinson's wicket.
0: And Shane Rowley goes into the second round of golf's Irish Open just two shots off the top of the leaderboard. He's resuming this morning tied for second place on 3 under par. That's the latest. I'm Siobhan Harris.

Christina Aguilera, Pink, and that's Marmalade, Lady Marmalade on BFBS, the Forces Station. It is Ops Breakfast with me, Elliot Darby. Coming up, music from Lady Gaga and Olivia Rodrigo as well for you. This is from the Chemical Brothers now. It's Go.

Everybody jumping out of their mind. Everybody going out of their skins. Everybody jumping out of their mind.

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6: Back to the music.

Lady Gaga and Hold My Hand on BFBS, the Forces Station. The BFBS predictor is ready to go again for the weekend. And as ever, we just need one number from you. How many goals will be scored in total across Liverpool against Fulham and Ross County against Hibs? So Ross County, Hibs is a League Cup quarterfinal. So if it goes to extra time, those goals count as well. Now, the last predictor gave us just two goals across Manchester City and Coventry and Rangers against Motherwell. So surely football does owe us a little more this weekend. A few more goals, please. I'm immediately talking myself into something reckless, probably like six. It won't be six, will it? Let's be honest. But get your prediction in at goals@bfbs.com or send a voice message through the BFBS radio app to get involved with that. Okay, coming up, music from Tom Walker, and that's on the other side of this one from Olivia Rodrigo. This is called Drop Dead. I know.

Tom Walker for you there. That is Better Half of Me on BFBS, the Forces Station. It's Elliot Darby with you here on Ops Breakfast. And coming up for you in the next 7 minutes. Very precise. Going to get your latest headlines. Before that, U2 is on the way with Sweetest Thing. And core, this one was... It was good when it first came out, but then it got a little bit annoying because, I don't know, lots of kids love it. And therefore, you heard it absolutely everywhere. This is K-Bop Demon Hunters with Golden. I've got back to that more chilled state now, though, where I can appreciate the tune again. But anyway, here it is.

0: The Prime Minister, Andy Burnham, says hatred and fear didn't have the last word ahead of events to mark 25 years since the 9/11 attacks. Nearly 3,000 people died after Al-Qaeda terrorists hijacked four passenger planes over the US. Mary Fetchett's 24-year-old son Brad was killed in the South Tower of New York's World Trade Center, where the second aircraft struck. She says he'd called just before to say he was safe.
1: He was really a very kind and compassionate young man, not just with his family, but his friends as well. I do feel, you know, I think once you accept their death, they become part of you.
0: The Israeli military says it's completed the demolition of tunnels built by Hezbollah in southern Lebanon. It says it blew up the tunnels where troops had found Iranian-made rockets and drones. The BBC's Anne Barrison Ethedrajan says the explosions were huge.
2: The Israeli military says that they used more than 1,000 tons of explosives to destroy these tunnels. And the locals were talking about huge explosion, the sound and the tremors, and the US Geological Survey talked about more than 4.1 magnitude of this tremor.
0: Oil prices have jumped by more than 6%, with supplies through the Strait of Hormuz slowing to a trickle and Houthi rebels threatening tankers in the Red Sea. A barrel of Brent crude, which is the international benchmark for prices, now costs nearly $108. Donald Trump has told supporters at the Republican midterm convention in Dallas that he's fulfilled all of his election promises. The US president declared he's delivered a new golden age.
3: We built the strongest military in the world. We had to use it a little more than I thought, but we cannot let Iran have a nuclear weapon, and they will never have a nuclear weapon. And they're folding all over the place. And by the way, we control the strait, the Trump Strait, I call it.
0: MPs will once again debate whether to allow some terminally ill adults in England and Wales to seek an assisted death. A previous bill tabled by Labour's Kim Leadbeater ran out of time in the House of Lords. Martha Clark says she couldn't go to Switzerland when her father, who had motor neurone disease, ended his life there.
4: For him to go out there alone and for us to, you know, wave him goodbye on the driveway, it's awful. We have no closure. And, you know, that's something that we all have to deal with for the rest of our lives.
0: Anthropic says it's identified and disrupted attempts to use its artificial intelligence model Claude for malicious activity. The company's latest intelligence report warns that includes activity that could support biological and conventional weapons development. It follows a warning from a researcher at the company that there's a 10% chance AI could kill all humans within a decade. And Manchester United marked their return to the Champions League with a 4-0 victory over Sabah. They ease past the Azerbaijani title holders in their first game back in Europe's top club competition in almost 3 years. That's the latest. I'm Siobhan Harris.
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It's Blur with the Narcissist on BFBS, the Forces Station. It is Elliot Darby with you here on Ops Breakfast. I hope you're well. I hope you're doing okay. And, well, looking forward to the weekend. I really hope you are. I hope you've got some nice plans sorted. Right, coming up, music from, well, all sorts, to be honest. We've got a real mix coming up from the likes of Justin Bieber. Also got Silver Bumper coming up for you right now as well. And throwing it back a little bit with Alanis Morissette.

Sigala and Paloma Faith with Lullaby on BFBS, the Forces Station. Huge development in the world of Oasis, because obviously we spent years hearing about how Liam and Noel Gallagher basically couldn't stand each other. Well, now it turns out that they've actually got a group chat, which might be the biggest development in the entire Oasis reunion. Their new film, Don't Look Back in Anger, follows the comeback tour and reveals that Liam and Noel are apparently in touch more than they used to be. So what do two of the biggest stars in Britain, well, the biggest rock stars in Britain, actually send each other? Apparently silly videos and opinions about people they've seen on telly, which is quite funny, isn't it? So basically exactly the same as every family WhatsApp group. So really, really excited to see Don't Look Back in Anger, their new film. It's not one for this weekend, though, unfortunately. No, I don't think it's out just yet, is it? It has been released. It's released today. Yeah, it's released today. Sorry. I should have really checked that. But yeah, no, it's out today. So enjoy that this weekend. Cool. Sometimes I think I'm terrible at this job. Right. Let's get Justin Bieber on now with Daisies. So

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Alanis Morissette, you learn on BFBS, the Forces Station. Got the latest headlines coming up in just a few minutes' time. Right now, though, this is a newish one, new release from Royal Blood. It's called 10 over 10.

0: commemorations are taking place across the United States and in the UK today to mark the 25th anniversary of the September the 11th attacks. Nearly 3,000 people were killed when passenger jets hijacked by Al-Qaeda terrorists struck the World Trade Center in New York and the Pentagon in Virginia. A fourth jet crashed in Pennsylvania. MPs will vote again today on legalising assisted dying for terminally ill adults in England and Wales after the proposals failed to get through the House of Lords earlier this year. The bill would allow adults with less than 6 months to live to apply for an assisted death, subject to the approval of two doctors and an expert panel. And a senior police chief says officers are ready to use powers to ban face coverings at anti-migrant protests. Last Saturday and Sunday, crowds of men wearing black with their faces covered caused disruption in Dover and Portsmouth. Sport now. Manchester United manager Michael Carrick praised his side for a professional job as they kicked off their Champions League campaign with a 4-0 win against Sabah.
1: Good performance individually, collectively, or pretty much all the way through the game from start to finish. Boys that started, boys that came on the pitch, and clean sheet and some goals and some good exciting football. It was a good night all around, yeah.
0: It was their first game back in Europe's top club competition for almost 3 years. West Ham will look to continue their promising start to life back down in the Championship when they take on Wrexham tonight. A win at the London Stadium would move them a point clear of West Brom at the top of the table. A victory for the visitors would put them level on points with sixth-placed Middlesbrough. England's cricketers hope to complete a 3-0 Test Series victory against Pakistan at Edgbaston today. They have a second innings lead of 268 runs over the tourists, who resume on 52 for 2 this morning. The Royal Marines beat the Parachute Regiment 5-0 to win the Falklands Cup in Exmouth. Ollie Ward got 2, Kieran Feeney and Connor McCauley also scored, as did Harry Eaton. That's the latest. I'm Siobhan Harris.
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It's Blossom Sphere there, and that one is called Keeper on BFBS, the Forces Station. It's Ops Breakfast with myself, Elliot Darby. Very close to the weekend, aren't we? And hopefully some tunes to get you closer. From the likes of the Kooks, also going to play Olivia Dean's So Easy in just a short while. And right now, this is from Cat's Eye. It's called Animal.

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0: It's the Kooks with Oola on BFBS, the Forces Station. Elliot Darby with the Unops Breakfast, and I hope you're well. If you're trying to build a career around military life, there is also the Military Co-working Network. Don't forget this, it's free to join, and it's open to partners of serving personnel, reservists, veterans, and bereaved families. And I imagine one of the trickiest bits of working around Forces life, well, I know it's one of the trickiest bits, is that you can get everything nicely settled, then suddenly you've got another move to deal with. 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So if you're working remotely, running your own thing, or just want to meet other people in the same situation, it could be worth a look. 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Right, time to play. Yeah, the BFBS chart number one at the moment. It was Sam Fender and Olivia Dean that lost their spot to Dolly Parton after her passing. A lot of her music is shot back into the charts, and this is the number one. It's 9 to 5.
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Dolly Parton and 9 to 5 on the BFBS chart. That is the current BFBS. Well, did I just say on the BFBS chart? It's not the BFBS chart. Elliot, I'm getting back into the bad habits there. This isn't the BFBS chart. It's actually Ops Breakfast. But the BFBS chart is back this weekend. And yeah, I was about to promo it before I made that error. So yeah, Dolly Parton, 9 to 5. It's currently the BFBS chart number 1. And you can see whether it remains there this coming Sunday, 5 p.m. UK time. Right, it's Olivia Dean. And this one is a beauty. It's called So Easy.

Arctic Monkeys for you there, and Are You Mine on BFBS, the Forces Station. It's Elliot Darby with you on Ops Breakfast, and I hope you're well. I'm back with you on, Saturday morning, actually. 10 a.m. UK time on Saturday, I'll be back with you. And, of course, don't forget as well, I'm on the BFBS chart this Sunday, and that is from 5 p.m. UK time. Lots still to come, though, including Alex Warren's Fever Dream, also off his latest album, Wild Child, which is storming in the albums chart at the moment. And throwing it back first, this one is from Ace of Base, and it's All That She Wants. Don't forget, if you do miss any of the shows, you can download the BFBS radio app and listen back whenever you like on it. Okay, enjoy this one, and have a great weekend.

0: The FBS Forces News fires a contender to replace the British Army's SA-80.
1: It's lighter and shorter and more compact. Keeping lethality is up, but having a more maneuverable, more compact weapon system. That was the goal with this.
0: Commemorations to remember the 25th anniversary of the 9/11 attacks.
2: I think once you accept their death, they become part of you.
0: And a vote on assisted dying is back in the Commons.
3: I knew it wouldn't be an easy process, but absolutely worth it to have another go.
4: This is Forces News with Siobhan Harris.
0: The FBS Forces News has been given special access to the US Army's M8 rifle. It's as several companies are eyeing up the MOD's plans called Project Greyburn to replace its main service rifle, the SA-80. We have been given rare behind-the-scenes access to one of the companies preparing to join the race. Sian Grescek-Melbourne reports from the headquarters of Sig Sauer in New Hampshire in the US. Her report contains the sound of gunfire.
1: And here we go, going hot.
5: This is the sound of the M8.
1: You're going to be the first journalist to ever fire the M8. Honestly, not a lot of people have shot it. This is a US Army only thing.
5: Adam Agri is Sig Sauer's director, technical sales and support, and explains how the M8 evolved from its predecessor, the M7.
1: It is the shorter version of the M7. It's lighter and shorter and more compact. Keeping lethality is up, but having a more maneuverable, more compact weapon system. That was the goal with this.
5: So what's it like to fire the M8?
1: Really push that gun into your shoulder.
5: Yeah.
1: Okay. There it is. Nicely done. What do you think?
6: Yeah, that's awesome. I think what stands out for me is just the weight. It's so much lighter. And as a complete novice, you know, I'm not serving, that was so straightforward and smooth to use.
5: The SA-80 was originally introduced back in the 1980s.
7: I don't think the SA-80 is a bad system. I think it's just, it's older, right? And at the time, it was cutting edge.
5: Whichever rifle the MOD chooses, personnel tell me they want one that's lightweight, that's easy to clean, that's adaptable, and can be used by left-handed shooters. Sian Grescek-Melbourne, BFBS Forces News, New Hampshire.
0: And you can watch Sian's full report from 1400 UK time on the Forces News YouTube channel.
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0: Commemorations are taking place across the United States today to mark the 25th anniversary of the September the 11th attacks. Nearly 3,000 people were killed when passenger jets hijacked by Al-Qaeda terrorists struck the Twin Towers of the World Trade Center in New York and the Pentagon in Virginia. A fourth plane crashed in rural Pennsylvania. The BBC's Nada Taufik reports from New York.
8: The ceremony in New York will be attended by all four living former presidents and the city's first Muslim mayor, Zohran Mamdani. President Trump is sending J.D. Vance in his place. He has opted instead to mark the anniversary at the Pentagon. The names of all those killed will be read out, and there will be moments of silence marking the time of each attack and the crash of Flight 93 after passengers fought back against the hijackers. For the first time, there will also be a moment's silence to honor the thousands of people who died from injuries or 9/11 related illnesses after the attacks.
0: Mary Fetchett's 24-year-old son Brad was killed in the South Tower of the World Trade Center where the second aircraft struck.
2: He was really a very kind and compassionate young man, not just with his family, but his friends as well. I do feel, you know, I think once you accept their death, they become part of you.
0: 67 of those who died were British. A memorial service is to be held at Olympic Park today to remember them, and a special changing the guard ceremony is also taking place. In response

0: to 9/11, the US invoked NATO's All for One and One for All collective security clause, where members rally to the defence of an ally under attack. It led to the deployment of UK forces to conflicts in both Afghanistan and Iraq, which left hundreds of British troops dead and thousands more injured. MPs will once again debate whether or not to back assisted dying in England and Wales when the issue returns to the Commons later. An earlier bill failed to become law after running out of time in the House of Lords. Labour MP Lauren Edwards is now bringing the proposals back. She says she wants to help people like Christy Arnton, who has terminal breast cancer.
1: I felt a huge sense of responsibility to people like Christy, who had, you know, had their hopes dashed by a very small number of unelected peers in the House of Lords. I knew it wouldn't be an easy process, but absolutely worth it to have another go.
0: If passed, it would make it legal in England and Wales under specific circumstances for people who are terminally ill with less than 6 months to live. Martha Clark says she couldn't go to Switzerland when her father, who had motor neurone disease, ended his life there.
2: For him to go out there alone and for us to, you know, wave him goodbye on the driveway, it's awful. We have no closure. And, you know, that's something that we all have to deal with the rest of our lives.
0: The Royal Colleges of Psychiatrists and Physicians are among those with concerns. Labour MP Ashley Dalton, who herself has terminal cancer, says she'll be voting against it.
3: What I might want, or what any other individual might want, should that take precedent over creating an environment that puts very vulnerable people at risk. And I just can't see that that's right.
4: This is Forces News.
0: Police chiefs have stepped up planning an intelligence gathering after the Home Secretary warned anti-migration protesters are trying to intimidate communities. Last Saturday and Sunday, crowds of men wearing black with their faces covered caused disruption at the Port of Dover and in Portsmouth. The price of oil has jumped above $100 a barrel for the first time since May. It's been driven by rising attacks on shipping in the Middle East after Houthi rebels seized a Red Sea port. The Israeli military says it's completed the demolition of tunnels built by Hezbollah in southern Lebanon. It says it blew up tunnels where troops had found Iranian-made rockets and drones.
4: This is Forces News.
0: The 2026 Inter-Services Rugby League gets underway in Portsmouth this afternoon with the Royal Navy hosting the Royal Air Force. Kate Cuthbracia has more.
5: The Navy men are the defending champions after last year's Inter-Services was decided on points difference. Head coach Darren Bamford says his team relish the pressure that brings.
6: It's always a close competition and it's never like two or three scores between teams. We don't prep any different and we just thrive on that pressure.
5: The RAF men beat the senior service by just 2 points in 2025. Too close to call for head coach James Hutchinson.
7: That describes unit service competition perfectly. It's always a really close competition. We don't feel like we performed as well as we could have done in our second game. So we're out to try and put that right this year and win both games.
5: In the corresponding fixture of the women's competition last year, the Navy put 8 points on the RAF with no reply from the Light Blues. Navy player Josie Parnaby wants more of the same.
8: I'm expecting it to be quite an equally matched competitive game. So we're expecting good competition and some friendly faces.
5: The RAF women went on to suffer a heavy 20-4 defeat at the hands of the Army in 2025, but Captain Kate Allen says her team are only looking forward.
9: You never know with the Navy, you never know what they're going to bring. But I wouldn't say there's any major worries that we have. We just got to play our own game and hopefully show them what we've got.
5: The women take to the pitch at 4 p.m. The men's game is at 7. Kath Brazier, BFBS Forces News, Portsmouth.
4: Forces News Sports.
0: Under football, Manchester United returned to the Champions League with a bang, seeing off Azerbaijani title holders Sabah 4-0. It was their first game back in Europe's top club competition in almost 3 years. Boss Michael Carrick says he hopes it'll act as a springboard for better things.
10: That in itself shows the steps we've made. We need to be in the later stages of that. And then the expectations around that, we know that, and we're humble enough and realistic enough to know where we've come from in recent history, and we need to, we want to be better and we want to be challenging more.
0: The Royal Marines and the Parachute Regiment did battle on the football pitch in Devon with the Falklands Cup on the line. Carl Dixon reports.
11: Royal Marines dominance in Exmouth. This was supposed to be a close battle with the Paras, but it was anything but. Ollie Ward got two, Kieran Feeney and Connor McCauley also scored, but the pick of the bunch was Harry Eaton's superb free kick. Marines the elite of the elite. 5-0 winners. Kyle Dixon, BFBS, Forces News, Exmouth.
0: England's cricketers will hope to complete a 3-0 Test Series victory against Pakistan at Edgbaston today. They have a second innings lead of 268 runs over the tourists, who resume on 52 for 2 this morning. Elena Rybakina has beaten Coco Gauff to reach the final of the US Open tennis. She produced a gritty comeback to beat the American fourth seed 6-4 in the deciding set of their semi-final and will now face Aryna Sabalenka in Saturday's final.
4: Forces News headlines.
0: The FBS Forces News has become the first UK broadcaster to fire the US Army rifle that could replace the British Army's SA-80. Commemorations are taking place across the US to mark 25 years since 9/11. A special Changing the Guard ceremony is among UK events marking the anniversary. And the assisted dying bill will have another attempt in passing into law as it returns to the Commons today. And that's the latest. I'm Siobhan Harris.

0: LaRue and Bulletproof at BFBS. The Forces Station. This is Cam and Danny. It's Friday.
1: It's Friday, baby.
0: Hello.
1: Hello. Now, look, which story are we playing with?
0: I think we've got... I was thinking about it. There are two military stories-ish.
1: They are, yeah.
0: Yeah, but the first one is more so, and I think there's probably more scope for creativity.
1: Well, if you don't mind, I'm still going to be mentioning the second story quite a lot on the show today, which is the fact that Iceland are opening a supermarket in the Falkland Islands, which is a game changer.
0: Yeah.
1: That was one of the stories we could have played with, but we're going to go with this one for headline deadline instead. Let's have a little look-see. There's a great photo of this as well in the paper. An RAF Chinook helicopter crew landed in the grounds of a £2,000 a night hotel and left with cakes and treats. Guests were stunned when the chopper thundered to the castle lawns of the Cameron House in hotel in Scotland, and it landed just in order to switch pilots over, right? But an airman went into the hotel, coming back after a short while later, clutching bags of cake. There's also a photo of him, because the hotel learnt that it was the retiring pilot's birthday. So they gave him a load of cake.
0: Which is lush.
1: It's lovely.
0: Yeah, and the paper went with the headline...
1: Flapjack Hawk Down.
0: Which isn't bad. I've gone with RAF Chinook Liberties with our cakes.
1: No, I'm really sorry. It was the one you said earlier. Chinook lads.
0: Chinook lads, I've got some cakes.
1: That's brilliant. It's fantastic.
0: Thanks very much. But you know that there is scope for you to get a decent headline through to us by the deadline of 10-2. If you can, it's breakfast at bfbs.com.
1: I'm calling it right now, though, and saying that the airman lied. You know, you got to tell the little white lies to get cake and freebies and stuff. Yeah. Oh, it's his birthday. Come on, man.
0: Have you ever done that in a restaurant?
1: Oh, yeah.
0: What?
1: Frankie and Benny's once, and they sing and everything and bring stuff over.
0: I hadn't even finished my question, and she knew exactly what I was doing. And I thought to myself, if she has done it, she's going to be quite coy about it and go, well, if I'm going to be honest, yeah, maybe once. But no, wearing it on your sleeve.
1: Absolutely.
0: I 100% lied about my birthday.
1: Oh, yes. No, to be fair, I've done one worse, and I've got other people to do it that I'm sat with and gone, right, it's your birthday today. You ready for this? It's your birthday. Because mine was a week before, you see.
0: What about if the bill comes through and it's quite... Have you ever gone, can I just have a little bit of a discount? I've just been awarded a Medal of Valour, and have you ever taken it that far?
1: No.
0: And we're not endorsing nor condoning that kind of behaviour.
1: Oh, no, not lying about awards, but lying about your birthday to get a free cake or something, yeah.
0: No.
1: It's not against the law.
0: Because there are parents listening at the moment with their kids, and they're currently going through the whole any lie is a bad lie.
1: Yes, not true.
0: The lady on the radio said, Mummy.
1: No, come on. I remember my parents lying about my birthday to get us free desserts.
0: Oh, you never stood a chance.
1: No.
0: She never. That's how you were brought up. Okay. Uh-huh. And all of a sudden it makes perfect sense.
1: And it's a brilliant idea. We've gone way off topic. Headline.
0: Yeah.
1: Breakfast at bfbs.com.
0: Yeah. I mean, is it too late to change this week's top five to the top five times you've lied and benefited from it?
1: We could do that next week, can't we?
0: I'm sure we could. Yes, headline deadline. If you can get a decent headline through to us for that story, it's breakfast at bfbs.com by the deadline of 10-2.

0: in 44. It was the Marines that won the Falklands Cup. Exmouth Town Football Club last night beating the Paris 5-0.
1: And it was quite a game. We are going to be hearing from our Kyle Dixon, who is there a little bit later on this morning, just to find out all the juicy gossip.
0: Yeah. Today, the Navy face the RAF in Inter-Services Rugby League, with the women kicking off at 4 o'clock UK time and the men kicking off at 7 in Coventry, and tomorrow's Inter-Services Middle Distance Triathlon in Leicestershire. On the way, then, your final chance to get involved in this week's Top 5. Breakfast.
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0: What's it gonna be? 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Cause you
1: came and you made me feel.
0: You call me for help, you gotta chill. Need time for yourself, you gotta heal. 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

0: Stormzy and Flo, hide and seek at BFBS, the Forces Station. It's Cam and Danny. Good morning. This week's top five, then.
1: We are asking you, if you can right now, if you're sat at a computer, maybe you've got your phone, can you just bring up your web browser and start typing in, today I'm going to, and see what the suggestions are. Give us the best one.
0: Do you know what mine is today?
1: Go on.
0: Today I'm going to be as useless as the G in lasagna. That's actually there.
1: Oh, wow.
0: That came up today. My first one on Tuesday was, today I'm going to be day drinking and smoking cigarettes, but today I'm going to be as useless as the G in lasagna.
1: Mine hasn't changed. It's today I'm going to give it some.
0: Okay. If you can, type that in and get it through to us. Your prompt could make the top five. Breakfast at bfbs.com. Thank you.

0: Terror still knocks on the door of democracy. That's the warning from Andy Burnham as he expressed the UK's unity with the US on this, the 21st anniversary of the 9/11 attacks. The assisted dying bill returns to the Commons today for another attempt at passing into law. And the price of oil has surged amid signs the conflict in the Middle East won't be resolved quickly, as well as the bottleneck in the Strait of Hormuz. Houthi rebels are threatening tankers in the Red Sea. Sport now. Manchester United eased to a 4-0 win over Sabah in their first game back in the Champions League for almost 3 years. One of those goals came courtesy of Benjamin Seko, who made his first start for Michael Carrick's side since March. The manager says the Slovenian gives him something extra.
1: There's not many around that kind of give you what Ben does in terms of his physicality, playing on the last line, and his speed to running behind. You know, he's a real threat. It's great to have him back.
0: The Royal Marines beat the Parachute Regiment 5-0 to win the Falklands Cup. Ollie Ward got two goals, Kieran Feeney and Connor McCauley also scored, and Harry Eaton got a superb free kick. England's cricketers will hope to complete a 3-0 Test Series win over Pakistan at Edgbaston today. They have a second innings lead of 268 runs over the tourists, who resume on 52 for 2 this morning. Former England captain Stuart Broad says Pakistan looked beaten, while Joe Root's side racked up a first innings score of 453.
2: When Jofra Archer was batting at the end with Ollie Robinson, they're just staring at the ground, they're looking at the crowd, they're looking in the sky, they're not communicating. Razaullah was sort of still charging in with the passion that you'd expect him to on debut, and no one celebrated Ollie Robinson's wicket.
0: The lineup for the women's final of the US Open tennis is now complete after Elena Rybakina fought back to beat Coco Gauff in their semi. She'll now face Aryna Sabalenka in tomorrow's final. And that's the latest. I'm Siobhan Harris.

0: All right there, giggler. All right. Is it a headline that you're giggling at? Well, then I'm assuming it's today's winner.
1: Oh, no, we've had some brilliant headlines through.
0: It's Cam and Danny at BFBS, it's Cam and Chuckles at BFBS, the Forces Station. Today's headline story reads like so.
1: I've got to say, that was Jason's fault. He just emailed just at the end of Little Mix there, yeah. And it just got me. I'm sorry.
0: All right, okay. That's okay. Thank you, Jason. Thank you for your contribution.
1: Right, sorry, yes, headline.
0: Here we go.
1: This is the story we are asking you to come up with a better headline for. RAF Chinook helicopter crew landed in the grounds of a £2,000 a night hotel and left with cakes and treats. Guests were stunned when the chopper thundered to the castle lawns of the Cameron House Hotel in Scotland, and it landed just in order to switch pilots over. But you know the drill. An airman went into the hotel and came back a short time later clutching bags of cake after the hotel learned it was the retiring pilot's birthday.
0: The paper went with the headline.
1: Flapjack Hawk Down.
0: Yeah, okay, we can do better.
1: Doesn't make you giggle, though, does it?
0: No, it does not. No.
1: Right, okay. Ron was first on this morning with cakes and choppers, anyone?
0: Good, yeah.
1: Josh is at Bry's with Chop Chop. Where's the cake?
0: Like it.
1: Yeah. Pilot Perks from Benji. Signals Jono's on with Chopper Stopper Cake Shopper.
0: I like that one.
1: Ginge is out in Diego Garcia, and he's asked me to do this properly, so... Did somebody say retreat?
0: Oh, I like that.
1: Yeah?
0: Yeah.
1: Iron Sausage Man Mark is on with going, scone.
0: Very good, yeah.
1: And Jason is on.
0: Right.
1: I don't know why, it's not
0: this
1: funny.
0: This could be the world's biggest anticlimax.
1: Yeah,
0: we're about
1: lead
0: to...
1: balloon, right? But I'm sorry, it just made me chuckle.
0: All right.
1: Chinookie, no lucky, I'm pinching your cookie. I'm sorry, it just made me giggle.
0: It is good.
1: Chinookie, no lucky, I'm pinching your cookie.
0: It is very good. Yeah. Thank you, Jason. If you can beat that and you want to hear a Stourbridge girl lose it and potentially wee a little, then breakfast at bfbs.com.

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0: Scouting for Girls, and She's So Lovely on BFBS, the Forces Station. Hope you're doing all right. Hope you've had a nice, easy week. It is Friday, which means we're going to roll out our top five favourite answers from this week's top five.
1: Yeah, today we've been asking you to type into Google. Today I'm going to, and then come up and tell us what the top selected suggestion was for you. I think my favourite one was today's. I thought, like, the beginning of the week when I did it for the first time, today I'm going to be day drinking and smoking cigarettes, not encouraging either of those. But today it came up with, today I'm going to be as useless as the G in lasagna, which I 100% will be.
0: Okay. So but can you wait until after 10 UK times? That's when we finish this show.
1: Okay. Have we got a good top five to roll out?
0: I believe so, yes.
1: All right. This week's top five then rolls out like so. At number five,
0: it's from Mike with, today I'm going to turn into a cute little bunny song.
1: Okay, I'm not entirely sure how you turn into a bunny or a bunny song, but all power to you.
0: Yeah, well, at number four, though, Hutch is on with, today I'm going to turn into a cute little bunny.
1: Oh, so, okay, well, Mike can provide you with your song then, Hutchie. Number three,
0: Glenn's on with, today I'm going to be talking about grapes.
1: Okay, all right. At number two,
0: Stu's in Northern Ireland with, I'm going to bed in Spanish. Who's ever searched that?
1: I don't know, but I like it a lot. And the number one of this week's top five, where we've asked you to tell us what Google suggested when you typed in, today I'm going to, is...
0: It's from Mick the Tiff from...
1: Remy!
0: And we're ending on a really nice one. Are you okay. ready?
1: Yep.
0: Today, I'm going to help make the world a better place with love and compassion.
1: And that... There was no punchline on the end of that?
0: No.
1: Love, compassion.
0: Am I just
1: and
0: going really
1: a date donut? No.
0: Sorry.
1: No,
0: should
1: that's
0: I put that
1: nice.
0: At number five?
1: No, that's nice. I'm glad
0: Come
1: we
0: on,
1: had
0: Mick.
1: A nice one to win. Thank you very much for getting in touch with this week's top five.

0: Def Leppard, Pour Some Sugar on Me. This is Cam and Danny at BFBS, the Forces Station. Good morning and welcome to Friday.
1: Morning, what's up? The deadline's passed.
0: It has, and you've been getting your headlines through to us today for the following story.
1: An RAF Chinook helicopter crew landed in the grounds of a £2,000-a-night hotel and left with cakes and treats. Guests were stunned when the chopper thundered to the castle lawns of the Cameron House Hotel in Scotland. It landed just to switch over pilots, but an airman went into the hotel and came back a little while later clutching bags of cake after the hotel learnt it was the retiring pilot's birthday.
0: Okay. The paper went with the headline...
1: Flapjack Hawk Down.
0: Yeah.
1: It's good.
0: Mm.
1: It's all right.
0: It's average.
1: We've had some really good ones in.
0: All right.
1: So Ron is on with Cakes and Choppers.
0: Yep, good.
1: Josh is at Bri's with Chop Chop, Where's the Cake?
0: Mm-hmm.
1: Cake of Duty from Gemma.
0: Yeah.
1: It's good. Signals Jono, Chopper Stopper Cake Shopper.
0: Yeah, I like that.
1: Ginge is out in Diego Garcia with... Did somebody say retreat?
0: Very good.
1: Yeah. Iron Sausage Man Mark is on with Going, Going, Scone.
0: Mm-hmm.
1: Jace is on with Chinooky No Looky, I'm Pinching Your Cookie.
0: Yeah, we like that. Yeah.
1: It's really good. Gav is on with Chuck Drops In For High Tea.
0: Okay.
1: And Foxy's on with Sortie For Sweets. Sorry. Fondant Flight from Sarah and Pilot Perks from Benji. There you go.
0: Right. Ginger's is the did somebody say
1: retreat?
0: And Jace's is
1: Chinooky, no looky. I'm pinching your cookie.
0: Oh, I think you both, Ginge and Jace, you go into Friday and the weekend with your heads held high as headline deadline winners. That's not to say that everyone else's contribution wasn't absolutely champion.

0: Commemorations are taking place across the United States today to mark the 25th anniversary of the September the 11th attacks. Nearly 3,000 people were killed when passenger jets hijacked by Al-Qaeda terrorists struck the Twin Towers of the World Trade Center in New York and the Pentagon in Virginia. A fourth plane crashed in rural Pennsylvania. The BBC's Nada Torvik reports from New York.
1: The ceremony in New York will be attended by all four living former presidents and the city's first Muslim mayor, Zohran Mamdani. President Trump is sending J.D. Vance in his place. He has opted instead to mark the anniversary at the Pentagon. The names of all those killed will be read out, and there will be moments of silence marking the time of each attack and the crash of Flight 93 after passengers fought back against the hijackers. For the first time, there will also be a moment's silence to honor the thousands of people who died from injuries or 9/11-related illnesses after the attacks.
0: 67 of those who died were British. A memorial service is to be held at Olympic Park to remember them, and a special changing the guard ceremony is also taking place. Meanwhile, the head of MI5, Sir Ken McCallum, has used the anniversary of 9/11 to warn that the UK government can no longer handle national security alone. Writing in The Independent, he calls on businesses and academia to work with ministers to tackle emerging threats. MPs will once again debate whether to back assisted dying in England or Wales when the issue returns to the Commons later. An earlier bill failed to become law after running out of time in the Lords. Labour MP Lauren Edwards is now bringing the proposals back. She says she wants to help people like Christy Arntzen, who has terminal breast cancer.
2: I felt a huge sense of responsibility to people like Christy, who had their hopes dashed by a very small number of unelected peers in the House of Lords. I knew it wouldn't be an easy process, but absolutely worth it to have another go.
0: The UK economy grew by 0.4% in July. The figures from the Office for National Statistics show the expansion follows growth of 0.3% the month before. Face coverings at anti-migrant protests could be banned after the Home Secretary warned protesters are trying to intimidate communities. Last weekend, people in masks blocked access to the Port of Dover, and in Portsmouth, hundreds gathered in a standoff with police. Communities Secretary Angela Rayner insists authorities are prepared.
3: They will use the full force of the law to ensure that, yes, there is peaceful protest in this country, but you cannot be unlawful and you cannot be intimidatory.
0: Anthropic says it's identified and disrupted attempts to use its artificial intelligence model Claude for malicious activity. A company's latest intelligence report warns that includes activity that could support biological and conventional weapons development. And Manchester United marked their return to the Champions League with a 4-0 victory over Sabah, who are the Azerbaijani title holders. That's the latest. I'm Siobhan Harris.

0: It's time for our new game, which comes to you without a title, but maybe I might be able to amend that for you today.
1: We'll see. Go on.
0: Right. Hiding in plain sound.
1: No. Didn't roll up a tongue.
0: Title power instead of turtle power, because it's all about song titles. Entitled.
1: Yeah.
0: Complete my sentence. Or title fight.
1: Oh, no, I think that might come out wrong, you know.
0: Title fight.
1: Yeah.
0: Well, there are a few, but
1: I came up with Cam's contraptions.
0: Yeah.
1: Absurd is the word was something that slipped out last week.
0: Yeah.
1: And it sort of stuck with me. There's still time.
0: But basically,
1: welcome to a new game.
0: Yeah, exactly. Which goes like this. You are about to hear sentences, and in there will be artist names, and those artists are responsible for a song title which comprises of the words which would complete the sentence.
1: For example, it's Friday. I cannot wait to finish later on, ready for the weekend. I mean, I'm telling you now, when the clock hits one, I'm going to be Republica.
0: Ready to go.
2: Yeah.
0: Ready to go.
1: Yeah.
0: Like that. So that's kind of how it's played, because, like, I don't know whether I told you, I've not, like, worshipped for a while, and my mum said I should go with her, and I was a bit nervous, so I said Jess Glynn and Hozier.
1: You're gonna have to leave that one with me.
0: All right, I hadn't worshipped for a while. My mum said I should go with her. I was a bit nervous, so I said Jess Glynn and Hozier.
1: Right, okay, I got the Jess Glynn one. I'm gonna have to, I got it!
0: Yes!
1: You just have to think of the songs that they've done.
0: Yeah.
1: I mean, look, it's Friday, right?
0: Yeah.
1: It shouldn't be a Daniel Powter.
0: No.
1: I truly hope something today makes you Lily Allen.
0: Yeah! Like that a lot.
1: Right?
0: Right.
1: So, it's Friday. It shouldn't be a Daniel Powter. I truly hope that something today makes you Lily Allen.
0: All right, there you go. Brilliant. There are four song titles in there represented by the artists that sing them, and they will, in turn, complete the sentences that you have just heard. Do you know what they are? If so, breakfast at bfbs.com.

0: Him the imposter.
1: That's Imposter. Or if you're in a studio with Danny G, that's Louis Tomlinson, and I am eating pasta.
2: That's what it sounds like he's singing. He's eating pasta.
1: I know. Right.
2: I got you singing it, so
1: yeah,
2: I'm happy.
1: Yeah, that'll do. That'll ding dang do. Right, so we are trying to find the song titles behind the artist responsible for them, and those song titles will complete the following sentences. Not having worshipped for a while, my mum said I should go with her. I was a bit nervous, so I said Jess Glyn and Hozier.
2: It's very good. Look, this is our secret language.
1: Yeah.
2: I like this.
1: Yeah.
2: But I mean, look, it's Friday.
1: Mm.
2: It shouldn't be a Daniel Powter. I truly hope that something today makes you Lily Allen.
1: There are four song titles hidden in those sentences. What are they? Breakfast at bfbs.com.

0: Republica and ready to go on BFBS, the Forces Station. It's Friday.
1: It is Friday. It's a lush feeling, that one. Online at forcesnews.com today, Sir Jim Ratcliffe has entered the race to provide the MOD with a replacement for the Land Rover. Husband and wife have been awarded an operational medal while serving together in Cyprus. And what's your latest sort of side hustle?
0: Making notepads.
1: You missed out on a massive contract from the Army.
0: Oh, did I?
1: Yeah, online at forcesnews.com. The Army has unveiled its new welcome packs for new recruits. It consists of notepads. Notepads you could have made.
0: This. It's in the download, yeah.
1: And watches as well.
0: Well, I don't make watches.
1: No, you don't. And when I read that, I thought, oh my God, fair play, Army. What are we doing? Are we rolling out Tag Heuers, Rolexes, what kind of Breitlings? What kind of watches are new recruits getting? They're Casio digital watches.
0: Oh.
1: So you too can impress all your friends in 1986.
0: Oh, no.
1: When everyone had one and went, ooh, that's a digital one.

0: Let's go!
1: The hardest part of looking out for your mates can be telling them they shouldn't drive. Long journeys, tiredness, alcohol and distractions can affect your ability to drive safely. And sometimes, the safest decision is not to drive. Military personnel are a higher than usual risk group on UK roads. So if you're tired, rest before setting off and plan breaks on longer journeys. If you've been drinking, give alcohol time to leave your system. And when you're driving, leave your phone alone. If you think a mate shouldn't drive, say something. Looking out for your mates doesn't stop on the road.
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0: I'm not usually a Fontaines DC fan, but I really like that.
1: Good.
0: Marianne. At BFBS, the Forces Station, with Cam and Danny. Good morning. Right, let's finish this off, shall we? Let's give the answers to the statements that we gave you before.
1: Go on, I'll help you out.
0: We were looking for the song titles behind the artists. Having not worshipped for a while, my mum said that I should go with her. I was a bit nervous, so I said, Jess Glyn and Hozier.
1: Hold my hand and take me to church.
0: There you go, exactly.
1: And look, it's Friday, it shouldn't be a Daniel Powter.
0: Bad day.
1: Hope something today truly makes you Lily Allen.
0: Smile, there you go. And we'll embark on another week of a game with no name next week.

0: GDP is up 0.4%, slightly more than in June. And Anthropic says it's identified and disrupted attempts to use its artificial intelligence model Claude for malicious activity that could support biological and conventional weapons development. Sport, and Manchester United manager Michael Carrick praised his side for a professional job as they kicked off their Champions League campaign with a 4-0 win over Sabah.
1: Good performance individually, collectively, or pretty much all the way through the game from start to finish. Boys that started, boys that came on the pitch, and clean sheet and some goals and some good exciting football. It was a good night all round, yeah.
0: It was their first game back in Europe's top club competition for almost 3 years. The Royal Marines beat the Parachute Regiment 5-0 in Exmouth to win the Falklands Cup. Kyle Dixon was watching.
2: This was supposed to be a close battle with the Paras, but it was anything but. Ollie Ward got two, Kieran Feeney and Conor McCauley also scored, but the pick of the bunch was Harry Eaton's superb free kick.
0: England's cricketers will be hoping to complete a 3-0 Test Series victory over Pakistan at Edgbaston today. They have a second innings lead of 268 runs over the tourists, who resume on 52 for 2 this morning. Elena Rybakina will face Aryna Sabalenka in the Women's US Open tennis final tomorrow night. She produced a comeback to beat the American fourth seed Coco Gauff 6-4 in the deciding set. Rybakina says she knew that would have disappointed the crowd.
3: One mistake from her, it went quickly my way, and then I know you guys wanted Coco to win, and I think it was a really battle, and really it went my way.
0: Sabalenka knocked out another home favourite, Jessica Pegula, in straight sets. That's the latest. I'm Siobhan Harris.

0: You ever thought I was?
1: This is Cam and Danny at BFBS, the Forces Station. Good morning and welcome to Friday, the Friday after the Thursday, which saw the Marines taking on the Paras in the Falklands Cup at Exmouth Town Football Club yesterday. The score has been reported throughout the morning. If you haven't heard it yet, we won't say it now because we will be talking to our very own Kyle from Forces Sport, who was there, and he can give us the lowdown on exactly what happened last night.
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4: So all week we have had four fresh new music tracks. The winner will be revealed on Totally Connected a little bit later on. We'll find out which song got the most votes throughout the week. But because it's Friday, we do have a brand new song for you to check out now. It's from Crystal and Rudimental. It's called 321. Have a listen. Lost in-

0: That's Crystal and Rudimental 3-2-1, and it is First Play Friday.
1: I like it.
0: I like it a lot.
1: I like it a lot. I wonder if it'll get the Miley Cyrus, or not Miley Cyrus
0: no,
1: anymore,
0: it's just Miley,
1: now. Treatment in that it might feature as a fresh new music track for you to vote on next week. Only one way to find out, and that is to be here Monday morning around this time. As far as this week's bunch of fresh new music tracks are concerned, be here with Lydia Tester after 10 to find out which one won. Outkast and Hey Ya plays next at BFBS.
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0: haven't we, Cam and Danny? Big day in football yesterday.
1: It was indeed. It was a massive match as far as the services are concerned, which saw the Marines taking on the Paras and playing for the Falklands Cup.
0: And to tell us all about it, our very own Kyle Dixon is on the line with us now. You already said that you're losing your voice a little bit. How was last night?
2: We got through it. I mean, I definitely lost my voice by the end of the night, but we got through it. So hopefully people could understand. What a night. The Royal Marines and the Parachute Regiment. It's supposed to be a close match, right? It's supposed to be something really special between the two teams, back and forth. We talked beforehand about if it's a draw, it's going to go straight to penalties. We didn't have to worry about any of that. It was absolutely Marines dominance. 5-0 winners in the end. They stuffed them. It was a great night for the Royal Marines. They were superb from the start to the end, but the Parachute Regiment had a tough night in Exmouth.
0: How are they feeling, though? Because the Paras have never beaten the Marines. That's right, isn't it? That's what you said.
2: They've never beaten them. There's only ever been one draw. So the Marines are always dominant, but they've had a bad year, the Marines. They've lost four games from the four games they played prior to last night. So they needed a win. They needed a sort of a confidence boosting win. They definitely got it. But for the Paras, it's really tough. You come all the way down to Exmouth to your rival's home. You're hoping that tonight's the night. And speaking to the captain beforehand yesterday, they really felt that yesterday was the day that they were going to put it right. But they've never got their hands on the trophy. That they've sort of seen it from a distance. 2026 is not the year that changes. And it was really, I mean, 5-0 loss, but also they had a man sent off as well. It was a bad night all round.
1: Can the Paras go back with a little bit of solace going, yeah, I know, but if we didn't have to travel that far, we were fatigued before we even got there with that kind of journey. And if they'd had to come to us, we would have absolutely caned them. Or was the quality just too much?
2: I mean, I'm sure they'll have their excuses. The quality was just too much. Before the game, they'd already sort of warned. Obviously, the Royal Marines have such a higher level of players they can pick from in terms of personnel and stuff like that. So there was a quality gap. It wasn't helped, to say, in the second half when a Parachute Regiment substitute came on and within 10 minutes had been sent off. It was just a really difficult sort of evening for them. They started well. They hit the crossbar in 3 minutes, and then after that it was all Royal Marines. So it's a big what if, I suppose. If that had gone in, who knows?
0: Why is this game such a highly anticipated match then between the two if the Paras have never won?
2: I think it's the idea of it, isn't it? You've got the two elite units, and in your brain you go, even on a football pitch, they must be similar, they must be the same. And most years it's very, very close, and I think it's become now this idea that the Paras have got to win one. I said it to the Royal Marines yesterday. I said, look, yes, it's a great run that you're on, but at some point, it's got to end, right? You don't want to be the one. And like the Royal Marines head coach Wayne Shaler had messages all day saying, make sure it's not you that lets this slip. So they take it so seriously. And when the fifth goal went in last night, the Marine celebrations was big, not just because they'd won, but because they'd won by the biggest margin in history in this fixture, and that meant something to them.
1: Based on the two teams and what we know of, A, the Marines and B, the Paras, I'm guessing that the red card was a straight red card. I don't imagine if VAR was available, it would go, well, that's questionable. I'm making a massive assumption there, but was it a blatant red?
2: It was a blatant red. I mean, it was two yellow cards in 10 minutes, but it was a blatant red. So he'd come on the field and within minutes, he'd sort of, they were 4-0 down at this point. He'd lashed out, threw his elbow back on one person. That was one yellow card. Mm. And then about a minute later, on a yellow card, he decided to make a challenge that was always going to be a yellow card. So it was a bit silly. It was a substitute called Fash, so I was quite happy with my commentary line to say Fash gone in a flash. So,
1: okay, yeah, all right. Yeah, real nice.
0: Yeah, we like that.
1: Yeah, it's classic Paras, that, isn't it? It's classic Fash. It's clash. On a side note, you know, whatever the reason, you do sound sexy, mate.
2: It'll work for me, right? You know,
0: yeah,
1: it's working.
0: Man.
1: It's like the episode of Friends, isn't it? Sticky shoes. Mate, thank you so much for taking time out and talking to us and keeping us up to date today.
2: No worries. Thank you, guys.
0: Thank you so much, and rest up.

0: Taylor Swift, I knew it, I knew you on BFBS, the Forces Station. You're on with Cam and Danny, we've got Rewind on the way, and I'm nervous.
1: Why?
0: How are me and you going to pick the best TV show from the year? How?
1: Ooh, that's a good shout.
0: All of our favourites.
1: All right, it's one of those days. I love the days when we agree on our favourite TV show from the year, but it's going to have to be one of those that we disagree, fall out with vehemently about, and then have a rubbish weekend.
0: No, be fine.
1: You sure?
0: I think we're just going to have multiple top trumps.
1: We play Sky Newman and Freya Ridings, don't we? Because I was looking at celebrities born in this year and I thought, Freya Sky? Oh my God. But no, I'm getting it wrong. Sky Newman and Freya Ridings, they're the ones that we play. Freya Sky was born in the year that's coming up and apparently she's a movie actress. And then there's a Jazzy Sky with an E on the end, very much like Freya
0: Trend
1: Sky.
0: In this year?
1: I think there may have been. And she's a YouTube star. They're the only ones that I can find that were celebs born in the year coming.
0: Well, luckily, we haven't given away too many facts to the year, so it'll all be exciting after the news. This one.

0: fourth hijack plane crashed in Pennsylvania. The finance company BGC Group lost 658 staff in the World Trade Center. The firm's current chief operating officer, Sean Windeatt, was at work in the City of London when the attack happened.
1: I started the day as normal, talking to my colleague in the US, and then 15 minutes into the call, the line went dead. And pretty rapidly, you work out what was happening. The first thing we're trying to do is to work out, was it our tower that had been hit? And then within a very short space of time, you realise exactly what had happened.
0: 67 of those who died on 9/11 were British. A memorial service is to be held at Olympic Park today to remember them. And a special changing the guard ceremony is also taking place. The head of MI5, Sir Keir McCallum, has used the anniversary of the attacks to warn that the UK government can no longer handle national security alone. Writing in The Independent, he calls on businesses and academia to work with ministers to tackle emerging threats. The details from the BBC's security correspondent, Frank Gardner.
2: Sir Keir McCallum is still haunted by the memory of the 9/11 attacks. 25 years on, he writes passionately of his organisation's relentless pursuit of Al-Qaeda, the group behind the attacks, and of MI5's need to adapt to a threat landscape markedly different from in 2001. Today, he points out, with state-backed threats to contend with, much of the infrastructure and services at risk are in private hands. What the UK needs now, he argues, is a team of teams that pools together the expertise of government, business, and academia.
0: MPs will once again vote on whether or not to back assisted dying in England and Wales. The original version of the legislation ran out of time in the House of Lords in the spring, failing to become law. Transport Secretary Heidi Alexander wants today's debate to be respectful.
3: When it was voted upon previously at second reading in the House of Commons last year, it passed with a majority. I do know that members of Parliament have listened very carefully, both to their constituents, but also to the debates that have happened in Parliament over the last year.
0: The UK economy grew by 0.4% in July. The figures from the Office for National Statistics show the expansion follows growth of 0.3% the month before. The Duke of Sussex's first public engagement since returning to the UK have been confirmed. Prince Harry will lead a run of charity events this month, including the inaugural Invictus Spirit Awards and the launch of its education programme, Inspire. He and Meghan have moved back to Britain from the US after more than 6 years away. That's the latest. I'm Siobhan Harris.
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0: Don't leave me.
1: Do you want an admission?
2: Of guilt?
1: That's one of, I think, two, I was going to say three, but I think it's two Pink songs that if you catch me in the wrong, I will bore my eyes out there.
2: Oh, goodness. Yeah.
1: Says, happy Friday.
2: What's up?
1: Says Cam and Danny. Oh, no, we've got to be quiet today. Because those in Gibraltar who now join us for Rewind, it was National Day yesterday. They'd have been celebrating
2: have
1: a lot.
2: Have you seen the photos, by
1: the
2: way?
1: A lot of sore heads.
2: Absolutely stunning photos. All that red and white and the fireworks are just, oh, beautiful.
1: Absolutely stunning, right? Yeah. Says Cam and Danny at BFBS, the Forces Station. Good morning and welcome to another hour's worth of tunes from 1 year now, then.
2: Oh, in this year, it was Now That's What I Call Music album, 72 to 74. What was the average house price in the UK?
1: Average house price in the United Kingdom in this year was £156,512. What about a lower B in this year?
2: A loaf of bread extortionate in this year. It just rose up £1.22.
1: As you'd expect a loaf of bread to do.
2: Yes. Yes. Rise up.
1: What was the average price of a pie of mine in this year?
2: A pint of milk, little carton. What are you saying?
1: Oh, 37p.
2: 44p. Ooh, it shot up.
1: Okay, it did indeed. And did it go past your eyes?
2: Oh, no.
1: I know. God, I'm sorry. I'm sorry.
2: You're not, though. You're not
1: sorry. No, I'm not. If I went down Milo for a pie of Laren this year, what would I be looking at paying?
2: Did it go past your eyes? Yeah. A pint in this year, £2.83.
1: Right, yeah, I'll take it.

0: It's Elbow and One Day Like This on BFBS, the Forces Station. This is Rewind with Cam and Danny. What year have we gone back to, though? The must-have console thingy-majiggy was the Kinect for the Xbox, which was like that little camera rectangle thing you had to put up on top of your TV.
1: Yep.
0: And it was Just Dance. That was the must-have game. Everyone was dancing with the camera
1: okay.
0: and everything.
1: Very okay. I don't know whether this is good news or bad news for Whovians. Matt Smith was named as the actor to take over from David Tennant as Doctor Who. She's shaking her head.
0: Very sad year when okay, David Tennant left. I was so upset.
1: That's bad news.
0: Not
1: then.
0: Happy.
1: Okay.
0: Nope.
1: All right.
0: Burger King had a promotion in this year where if you deleted 10 of your Facebook mates, you'd get a free Whopper.
1: Oh, please tell me that's still going. I'd happily go grab about 10 of them today. Any idea what the year is? Breakfast at BFBS.com.

0: 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Poppy Holler.
1: Poppy Holler.
0: Why not?
1: Why not indeed? This is Cam and Danny, BFPS The Forces Station. Shall we roll out our rewind tune?
0: Let's do it.
1: All right, have a listen to this.
0: It's just noise.
1: We know it's a clip of a song released in this year, played backwards. Question is, what song is it?
0: At least try and get the artist right.
1: Breakfast.
0: One more, can we have one more? Because it's very short.
1: Okay.
0: Come on, it's very, very short. And it's Friday as well.
1: Breakfast at BFPS.com if you think you know.

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0: temper trap and sweet disposition. 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Sweet disposition. BFBS on Wewind. This is Cam and Danny. Good morning. And
1: happy
0: welcome
1: Friday.
0: To Friday as we roll out an hour's worth of tunes from 1 year. Shall we replay our rewound rewind?
1: I think we should. Yes.
0: Okay.
1: I think it's easy once you've heard it a few times.
0: Are we getting any right answers?
1: No, not yet.
0: Okay. Still time, though. 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Deadmau5, Cascade, and I Remember.

0: 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I can hear you scratching.
1: I was just looking at me paper here, scratching me head, wondering what I'm going to go with next. Sully Sullenberger landed his plane on the Hudson River after birds disabled his engines.
0: The most used slang in this year was epic fail, random and legit.
1: Okay.
0: Yeah. And or paint you a little picture. You'll be able to picture this immediately. Kanye West did not let Taylor Swift finish her speech at the MTV VMA Awards.
1: Yeah, I'm going to let you finish.
0: But Beyonce had the best music video of all

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0: Akon, right now at the FBS, the Forces Station. This is Cam and Danny with an hour's worth of tunes from 1 year. Give me a movie that came out in this year by way of three clues, please.
1: Bill Murray pretends to be a zombie to blend in. Woody Harrelson is desperate for a Twinkie. Double tap.
0: Okay, all right. My three clues that allude to a movie that came out in this year: Flying House, Eager Boy Scout, Paradise Falls.
1: I think I know.

0: Tinchy Strider, Never Leave You on BFBS, the Forces Station. I think we've had a couple of correct guesses.
1: Oh, okay, have a listen. It's a clip of a song released in this year, played backwards.
0: Any idea?
1: Who's first through?
0: Oh, I think it might be our Diane, you know.
1: Ooh, okay. All will be revealed very soon.

0: What was your movie from the year?
1: Mine was Zombieland. What a film. What was yours?
0: Mine was Up.
1: I've only ever seen that once.
0: Me too. It's a very, very cute film. Right. We were saying earlier, so many good TV shows in this year.
1: I'm just going to say some of the best ones. Cougar Town.
0: Modern Family.
1: Lie to Me.
0: The Good Wife.
1: Vampire Diaries.
0: And Eastbound and Down.
1: Yeah, very good.
0: All right. Okay, what was the year?
1: 2009. Well done to Diane and Laura, by the way.
0: They got this right, mm-hmm. Did they? It's our Britney, isn't it?
1: Circus. And our Lydia Tester, who is on Totally Connected next, she got it too.
0: She did. Have a brilliant weekend.

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1: Commemorations will take place across the United States today to mark the 25th anniversary of the September the 11th attacks. Nearly 3,000 people were killed when three hijacked planes were flown into the Twin Towers of the World Trade Center.

0: longer handle national security alone. Writing in The Independent, Sir Ken McCallum calls on businesses and academia to work with ministers to tackle the emerging threats. Former MI6 chief Sir Richard Moore says new threats are continually emerging.
1: One is never complacent in intelligence work, and one is always conscious that that you're dealing with so many threats and triaging so many threats. Some will always get through, and you try your hardest to make sure that something on the scale of 9/11 never happens again.
0: MPs will vote again today on legalising assisted dying for terminally ill adults in England and Wales after the proposals failed to get through the House of Lords earlier this year. The bill is identical to the one that was approved by MPs last year. Some opponents have questioned its safety, but the Labour MP, Kim Leadbeater, who proposed the first bill, says legalising assisted dying will protect vulnerable people.
2: We've got people who are going to Dignitas. No one's checking what's gone on before they make that decision. We've got, sadly, terminally ill people who are taking their own lives. We check for coercion when the person is dead. How can that be right? And when you've got four former directors of public prosecutions saying the law needs to change, then I think we have a duty as legislators to do that. What? And we did that. We voted for this bill.
0: The Chancellor says Britain's economy is demonstrating a welcome resilience as official figures show it grew faster than expected in July. It expanded by 0.4% compared to 0.3% in June, although rising energy costs are threatening a slowdown in the months ahead. Hundreds of people are expected at the funeral of a soldier who died in the River Tyne after a night out. 22-year-old Liam Potts served with the Coldstream Guards, and the service will be a private ceremony at Hexham Abbey. The artificial intelligence company Anthropic says it has identified attempts to use its models for malicious activity that could support the development of biological and conventional weapons. It said it had detected hostile activity from Russia and China. That's the latest. I'm Siobhan Harris.

It's the latest from Jungle, Someday, Somewhere. Before that, Fun and Janelle Monáe with We Are Young. Which is true, you're only as old as you feel. How you doing? Happy Friday. It's Lydia Tester with you, filling in for Joe Carden all this week. We've made it to the end of the week. It's the 11th of September. Wherever you are around the force as well, thanks so much for hanging out with me this week. It's been so much fun, but we are not done yet. On the way, it's takeover track time, and today it's up to you. I'm going to go into a bit more detail in just a moment, but think about your favourite collabs. That is what I want from you, connected at bfbs.com. Before we get into it, though, right now, a song from the man that broke his fans' hearts yesterday. Harry Styles mentioned that he might not be continuing with music after his final leg of the Together Together tour in 2027, but we can enjoy him right now with Music for a Sushi Restaurant.

Harry Styles. Music for a sushi restaurant is such a great tune. So yes, he will be going on tour in 2027 with the Together Together tour. And then he said he doesn't know what's next for him and the fans are emotional. Now, Takeover track, March on the Weekend. This is for you to decide. 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I want your favourite collabs of all time. Beyonce and Jay-Z, or Beyonce, Shakira, Sam Fender and Olivia Dean. We could throw it even further back. We could do a big band like McBusted, any of that stuff. Get your answers in. Takeover track's coming up very soon. Right now, the Fratellis and Chelsea Dagger.

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0: Dancing in the Moonlight. It's Jabelle. A cover of a cover that the cover was even better than the original, in my opinion, just to confuse you.
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0: March on the Weekend. It's so exciting that the Weekend is here again. Not that we're ever wishing life away, but it's always fun when the Weekend comes around. Christian, hello. How are you doing? You are listening in sunny-ish Devon. Let me look out the window. It's a bit grey here, so it sounds like you've got a bit nicer weather. Chris and Al, actually. Good to have you listening in now. What have we got for our tune as picked by you? I was asking for some fantastic collabs. Now, I got a really good mix, actually. I got some newer ones like Fred Again and Jamie T, but I've decided to throw it back for Lizzie today. Lizzie gave me a list, actually. She gave me Queen and David Bowie, Bowie and Jagger as well, but she said her fave, and I feel like I can't not do her fave, is George Michael and Aretha Franklin with I Knew You Were Waiting. So let's get it on for you, your takeover track for today. Aretha Franklin, George Michael, I Knew You Were Waiting.

0: It's so good. What a fantastic choice from Lizzie there to kick us in to weekend gear. Aretha Franklin, George Michael, and I Knew You Were Waiting from 1987. Who doesn't love a throwback? We love that one.
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It's a brand new one from Alex Warren. It's called Emerald Eyes and it's playing right here on BFBS, the Forces Station. It's Lydia Tester with you. From something brand new to throwing it back, we're going to get some Oasis on for you right now from 1995. But quite fitting because they've been very active on their socials and they've put up the date the 14th of the 9th, 2026. What do we think is going on? What are they going to announce? It's very exciting for the fans and it is... news, isn't it? Also, their documentary is out this week as well. They are not slowing down, that's for sure. It's Oasis now, some might say.

You really can't beat a bit of Oasis, some might say. It's so exciting that they're maybe back with new music, back with another tour. Who knows? Who knows? But it is exciting that they're back. Lizzie's back in touch and says, enjoying the top tunes while writing to all my MWC choirs. Have a great weekend, Lizzie. Now, on the way, if you have been keeping up to date with our socials and totally connected, you'll know that Joe has been catching up with the team doing Exercise Greenland Legacy. Well, they finished it this weekend, just gone. So I'm going to be catching up with them very shortly. We've got some Justin Timberlake on the way as well. Right now, Tate McRae and Sports Car.

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0: Justin Timberlake and Sexy Back is playing right here on BFBS, the Forces Station. Now, over the past weeks, Joe Carden has been keeping tabs on how Exercise Greenland Legacy were getting on. So recently, the exercise has come to a finish and I actually got to catch up with the team. I started by chatting to team leader, Lieutenant Colonel Tony Lancashire, who just did a recap on what the team have been up to.
1: So over the last 2 months, Greenland Legacy has not replicated but followed the route of Nansen's epic journey from Norway all the way across to the east coast of Greenland, sailing, and then crossing the Greenland ice cap on skis with all our equipment, all our food, to the west coast of Greenland. That's taken us in total almost 2 months.
0: And overall, how has everything been from start to finish? I bet you can't quite believe that you've done it, right?
1: It's been a fantastic experience. Like anything, there are highs and there are lows. But one thing that really stands out is how well the team has worked together, complemented each other, and risen to the host of challenges we've met along the way. It's been a bit of a journey of discovery, if that's not too cliched, in that around every corner is a new challenge. And we sort of coined a phrase that, you know, TIG, this is Greenland, because in Greenland, you don't know what's coming around the corner and you don't know what's going to happen the next day. Again, without being too cliched, that sort of links into the purpose of AT, adventurous training, getting you to a place where you are ready for the unexpected. You're not disheartened by it. You just find a way through it. You find a solution. Whether that solution involves a bit of humour, whether that solution involves just the most unexpected person in the team coming up with the answer, doesn't matter. It works. And we've proven that over the last 2 months, really, whether it's storms, whether it's crevasse fields that seem to go on forever, or whether it's seemingly impassable meltwater channels. When you don't have an option, you find a way to get over it and you find a way through it.
0: I can't even imagine it. So the fact that you guys have done it is absolutely incredible. I do need to know about some highlights. The 2 months, there must be some things that have stood out, or has it all kind of blurred into one?
1: Well, the stories just sort of pile up on top of each other. But, you know, there are some more natural sailors than others amongst the group. So when you're being chased by a force 8, force 9 gale, some people adapt to that in different ways. I'm trying to phrase this politely. There are times where we've been turning ourselves inside out, shall we say. Is that a highlight? Well, it's a highlight for some people, less so for others. Sailing into Upernavik Bay, which is where Nansen landed in Greenland, surrounded by 50, 60 glorious icebergs with the dawn rising in front of us, has got to be a highlight. First stepping on Greenland, first stepping on the ice cap. And I think seeing the Western Mountains for the first time, huge high for all of us, although a bit of a sting in the tail, in that it then took us 6 days to fight our way through all the crevasses and meltwater channels. And then even getting off the ice and getting into the final valley, we thought we'd do it in a day. It took us two. We were forced to bivvy overnight with very light scales, no tents. That could have been a bit of a drama. It actually turned into one of the highlights of the trip, because it's what happened to Nansen. Nansen had to bivvy out. So there was a certain synergy there. But we also, it was the first time we could all gather around a stove together outside and just share some stories about the experience we just had. And then come 3 o'clock in the morning, the northern lights lit up above us. So, you know, even in the most difficult, challenging positions, there, it actually turns into a highlight of the trip. Of course, it's not just the team that makes this happen. It's the people who backed us, who supported us. It's been a two-year process. It's those that have given us financial support. It's those that have given us encouragement. And probably above all, it's our families back home that have taken the weight, that have allowed us to go away and pursue this adventure. So a huge thank you from us to our supporters, to our family, and to our seniors for giving us the time to invest in our personal development And hopefully we will take that back and share that amongst the other units.
0: It sounds absolutely unreal. I mean, congratulations to the team. We are going to catch up with them again a little bit later on as well. But you can take a look on our socials at BFBS Radio on Instagram to see some of the scenes that they saw when they were doing this exercise.
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Zara Larsson featuring Pink Panthers and Midnight Sun, which I imagine the team on Exercise Greenland Legacy saw, right? At that time, the sun kind of doesn't set. Oh, so good. I can't wait to catch up with the rest of them later. Right now, let's get Latto on for you. It's Big Energy.

It's Latto and Big Energy playing right here on BFBS, the Forces Station. Now, Forces News is on the way with the latest headlines for you. We've got some Emily Sandé coming up for you as well. And Five Aside is also on the way right now, though. Casso, Ray and D-Block Europe is Prada.

0: The victims of the 9/11 attacks remembered 25 years on.
1: We said our goodbyes and our I love yous, and I didn't know that would be the last time I would ever speak with my husband.
0: The FBS Forces News fires a contender to replace the British Army's SA-80.
2: It's lighter and shorter and more compact. Keeping lethality is up, but having a more maneuverable, more compact weapon system. That was the goal with this.
0: And MPs to vote again on the assisted dying bill.
3: And who suffers detriment as a result? Clearly, the terminally ill and their families.
4: This is Forces News with Siobhan Harris.
0: The Duke and Duchess of Gloucester are taking the royal salute on behalf of the King at Buckingham Palace to mark the 25th anniversary of 9/11. The day is also being marked at the Olympic Park, home to a sculpture created from steel recovered from

0: Residents will visit a commemoration in New York. They include the former President George W. Bush, who addressed the nation hours after the deadly attacks.
1: These acts of mass murder were intended to frighten our nation into chaos and retreat. But they have failed. Our country is strong. A great people has been moved to defend a great nation. Terrorist attacks can shake the foundations of our biggest buildings, but they cannot touch the foundation of America.
0: Terry Strada's husband, Tom, was killed in the World Trade Center. He called her just after the first plane struck.
2: He told me that how bad it was, how bad the smoke was. He sounded very frantic, a little bit raspy. Everyone was screaming in the background, and there was this really strong, like, whooshing sound that I could hear. It must have been wind. We said our goodbyes and our I love yous, and I didn't know that would be the last time I would ever speak with my husband.
0: Prime Minister Andy Burnham has warned that terror still knocks at the door of democracy. And the head of MI5, Sir Ken McCallum, has used the anniversary to warn that the UK government can no longer handle national security alone, but must work with business and academia. Former MI6 chief Sir Richard Moore says new threats are constantly emerging.
3: One is never complacent in intelligence work, and one is always conscious that that you're dealing with so many threats and triaging so many threats. Some will always get through, and you try your hardest to make sure that something on the scale of 9/11 never happens again.
4: This is Forces News.
0: The FBS Forces News has been given special access to the US Army's M8 rifle. It says several companies are eyeing up the MOD's plans called Project Greyburn to replace its main service rifle, the SA-80. We were given rare behind-the-scenes access to one of the companies preparing to join the race. Sian Kreschek-Melbourne reports from the headquarters of Sig Sauer in New Hampshire in the US. Her report contains the sound of gunfire.
5: And here we go, going hot.
6: This is the sound of the M8.
5: You're going to be the first journalist to ever fire the M8. Honestly, not a lot of people have shot it. This is a US Army only thing.
6: Adam Agri is Sig Sauer's director, technical sales and support, and explains how the M8 evolved from its predecessor, the M7.
5: It is the shorter version of the M7. It's lighter and shorter and more compact. Keeping lethality is up, but having a more maneuverable, more compact weapon system. That was the goal with this.
6: So what's it like to fire the M8?
5: Really push that gun into your shoulder.
6: Yeah.
5: Okay. There it is. Nicely done. What do you think?
7: Yeah, that's awesome. I think what stands out for me is just the weight. It's so much lighter. And as a complete novice, you know, I'm not serving, that was so straightforward and smooth to use.
6: The SA-80 was originally introduced back in the 1980s.
8: I think the SA-80 is a bad system. I think it's just, it's older, right? And at the time, it was cutting edge.
6: Whichever rifle the MOD chooses, personnel tell me they want one that's lightweight, that's easy to clean, that's adaptable, and could be used by left-handed shooters. Sian Greschek, Melbourne, BFBS Forces News, New Hampshire.
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0: MPs are once again debating whether or not to back assisted dying in England and Wales. An earlier bill failed to become law after running out of time in the House of Lords. Labour MP Lauren Edwards, who's bringing back the proposals, says terminally ill people were let down.
9: And who suffers detriment as a result? Clearly, the terminally ill and their families, who had a fair assumption that the will of the people they elected to represent them in this chamber would be respected.
0: Yeah. If passed, it would make it legal in England and Wales under specific circumstances for people who are terminally ill with less than 6 months to live. Both sides expect the vote to be close. Labour MP Ashley Dalton, who has terminal cancer, says she won't support it.
10: What I might want, or what any other individual might want, should that take precedent over creating an environment that puts very vulnerable people at risk? And I just can't see that that's right.
0: The vote is expected this afternoon.
4: This is Forces News.
0: The Chancellor John Healey says the UK economy is demonstrating a welcome resilience despite serious global uncertainty. New figures show the economy grew by 0.4% in July, significantly better than expected. The artificial intelligence company Anthropic says it's identified attempts to use its models for malicious activity that could support the development of biological and conventional weapons. It said it had detected

0: detected hostile activity from Russia and China. Hundreds of people are expected at the funeral of a soldier who died in the River Tyne after a night out. 22-year-old Liam Potts served with the Coldstream Guards, and the service will be a private ceremony at Hexham Abbey. And the Duke of Sussex's first public engagements since returning to the UK have been confirmed. Prince Harry will lead a run of charity events this month, including the inaugural Invicta Spirit Awards and the launch of its education programme, Inspire.
1: This is Forces News.
0: The 2026 Inter-Services Rugby League gets underway in Portsmouth this afternoon, with the Royal Navy hosting the Royal Air Force. Kath Brazier's there.
2: The Navy men are the defending champions after last year's Inter-Services was decided on points difference. Head coach Darren Bamford says his team relish the pressure that brings.
3: It's always a close competition and there's never like two or three scores between teams. We don't prep any different and we just thrive on that pressure.
2: The RAF men beat the senior service by just 2 points in 2025. Too close to call for head coach James Hutchinson.
4: That describes the service competition perfectly. It's always a really close competition. We don't feel like we performed as well as we could have done in our second game, so we're out to try and put that right this year and win both games.
2: In the corresponding fixture of the women's competition last year, the Navy put 8 points on the RAF with no reply from the Light Blues. Navy player Josie Parnaby wants more of the same.
5: I'm expecting it to be quite an equally matched competitive game, so we're expecting good competition and some friendly faces.
2: The RAF women went on to suffer a heavy 20 points to 4 defeat at the hands of the Army in 2025, but Captain Kate Allen says her team are only looking forward.
6: You never know with the Navy, you never know what they're going to bring. But I wouldn't say there's any major worries that we have. We've just got to play our own game and hopefully show them what we've got.
2: The women take to the pitch at 4 p.m. The men's game is at 7. Kath Brazier, BFBS Forces News, Portsmouth.
1: Forces News, sports.
0: Manchester United beat Champions League debutant Sabah of Azerbaijan 4-0 at Old Trafford last night. United boss Michael Carrick praised his side for a professional job.
7: Good performance individually, collectively, or pretty much all the way through the game. From start to finish, boys that started, boys that came on the pitch, and clean sheet and some goals and some good exciting football. It was a good night all around, yeah.
0: In Forces football, the Royal Marines beat the Parachute Regiment 5-0 in Exmouth to win the Falklands Cup. Elena Rybakina will face Aryna Sabalenka in the women's US Open tennis final tomorrow night. She produced a comeback to beat the American fourth seed Coco Gauff in the deciding set of her semi-final. Sabalenka knocked out another home favourite Jessica Pegula in straight sets. England's cricketers will look to wrap up a 3-0 Test series win over Pakistan later today at Edgbaston. The tourists are 52 for 2 in their second innings and still need another 268 runs to make England bat again.
1: Forces News.
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0: Commemorations are taking place on both sides of the Atlantic to mark the 25th anniversary of the 9/11 terror attacks. MPs are once again debating whether or not to back assisted dying in England and Wales. And new figures just out show the UK economy grew by 0.4% in July. And that's the latest. I'm Siobhan Harris.

Emily Sande, and next to me, it's playing right here on BFBS, the Forces Station. It's Totally Connected. Lydia Tester with you in for Joe Carden all this week. But it is Friday. It's the 11th of September. You've made it to the end of another week. Claps all around. Hope you're good. Hope you're well. Now, on the way, we've got tunes from the likes of Ollie Murs coming up. We've also got your five aside, another chance for you to be in with the chance to win the newest generation Echo Dot. More on that very shortly. We've also got your track of the week. Been voting for it all week with fresh new music. That's coming up as well. Right now, some Somber and My Body Isn't Ready.

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Okay, so for today's five-a-side, you know the drill. 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Squadron leader, wing commander, flight lieutenant, group captain, brigadier. Squadron leader, wing commander, flight lieutenant, group captain, brigadier. Which one is the odd one out? Get that answer in connected@bfbs.com. That is how you are going to be in with a chance to win.

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Nelly Furtado, I'm Like a Bird. This is my karaoke song of choice. I mean, I did it so many times in Cyprus. It's basically my song, but it is by Nelly Furtado. On the way, we got some U2 coming up. We've got your track of the week from Fresh New Music as well. And a quick reminder of your five-a-side, okay? Squadron leader, wing commander, flight lieutenant, group captain, and brigadier. Which one is the odd one out? Get that answer in. Connected at bfbs.com. You don't want to miss out on a chance to win an Echo Dot now, do you? Let's get some Chapel Roan on. It's Pink Pony Club.

0: We love Chapel Roan, Pink Pony Club. That reminds me of when I first went out to Cyprus. It was all that we played, but in the best way possible. Maybe some new Chapel Roan music soon?
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0: 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And I can tell you that our winner this week is Jake Bug with his new track, Never Can Tell. 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It is exciting to see Jake Bug back. Let's get it on for you.
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0: 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Jake Bug is back, and that was your track of the week, voted for by you. 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

It's you two and one playing right here on BFBS, the Forces Station. It's Lydia Tester with you. Okay, so we're doing five aside, right? A reminder again, squadron leader, wing commander, flight lieutenant, group captain, and brigadier. Which one is our odd one out today? We've had a few answers in. Lee, you're absolutely spot on. Lizzie's in there with a chance to win the Echo Dot. Fiona's in there as well. She says also she's back to work tomorrow. Boo! Working on a weekend. Oh, man. Yvonne, try again, please. Get an answer in connected at bfbs.com. Vincent's in there, absolutely spot on as well, making me laugh with your email. And Jill over in Trudos. Of course, I remember you from Cyprus, and you are absolutely spot on as well. Keep getting those answers in connected at bfbs.com. I don't have long left now until I'm going to reveal today's answer for you, so make sure you are getting in with a chance to win. Sunny Federa and Becky Hill on the way for you now. It's Say Something.

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Yeah, who doesn't love a little bit of Calvin Harris and Jazzy? It's Satisfy playing right here on BFBS, the Forza Station. I've definitely got that Friday feeling, you know? Okay, it is time to reveal the answer. This one's been so fun today. Loads of you in with exactly the right answer. Also, just quickly, Yvonne, yeah, you're absolutely right now. Timothy, you are absolutely spot on as well. So your five-a-side for today was squadron leader, wing commander, flight lieutenant, group captain, and brigadier. And of course, brigadier is the odd one out there because the rest of them are ranked in the RAF. So well done if you got that right today. You are now in with a chance to win this Echo Dot at the end of the month. Five Side will be back next week. Let's get Stella Lefty on for you now. It's Boston.

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Maroon 5 now, is This Love.

Maroon 5, This Love, Songs About Jane. What a great album that is. Wow. On the way, Forces News with the latest headlines, and then we're straight into anthems. But first, Jade and Plastic Box. 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
2: Buckingham Palace has been holding a special changing of the guard ceremony to commemorate the 25th anniversary of the 9/11 attacks. Nearly 3,000 people were killed when hijackers crashed planes into the World Trade Center in New York and the Pentagon. A fourth hijacked plane crashed in Pennsylvania. Bill Tamayos lost his nephew, Carlton Fife, who was on board the plane that hit the North Tower.
3: Every time I hear an airplane go overhead, I think of Carlton. Every time I pick up my phone and look at email, I think of all the funny emails he used to send me. And so I have missed that guy every day since 25 years ago. There's not a day that goes by that I don't think about him in some way.
2: The chief of the defense staff says the total number of Russians killed and injured since the full-scale invasion of Ukraine has now reached 1.5 million. Air Chief Marshal Sir Rich Knighton says it's a grim milestone, and the figure shows the cost of President Putin's decision-making on his people. MPs are debating a bill to legalise assisted dying for terminally ill adults in England and Wales after the proposal they passed last year failed to get through the House of Lords. Labour's Lauren Edwards, who's reintroduced the legislation to the Commons, urged fellow MPs to send it unchanged to the Lords. But a former Conservative minister, Dame Karen Bradley, says it should be amended to improve safeguards so vulnerable people couldn't be coerced

0: Within a decade, President Trump was asked for his reaction.
1: Do you have any concerns about AI leading to human extinction?
2: No, I don't have any. I have concerns that if we don't win AI, we're going to be put in a very bad position. We are leading China right now by a pretty good period. I would say a year, which is, you know, considered a lot. No, we're leading China. We're leading the world right now at everything.
0: The Duke of Sussex's first public engagement since returning to the UK being confirmed, Prince Harry will lead a run of charity events this month, including the inaugural Invictus Spirit Awards and the launch of its education programme, Inspire. He and Meghan have moved back to Britain from the States after more than 6 years away. That's the latest. I'm Tasneem Siddiqui.
3: 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Anthems.
4: How's it going? 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It's BFBS, the Forces Station. It's Lydia Tester with you today, kicking the hour off with three anthems for you. We've got tunes from the early noughties coming up. We've got some 90s thrown in there for you as well. Kicking things off, CNC Music Factory, I'm Gonna Make You Sweat. Now, this song topped the charts in Austria, Germany, Netherlands, Switzerland and the US. And you might recognise it from the end credits of the film Evan Almighty or the game Just Dance if you're into your Nintendo Wii throwback. So let's get it on for you. It's Gonna Make You Sweat.
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Lemonheads, Mrs. Robinson, of course, a cover of Simon and Garfunkel. But this gave the band their most success with their own punk twist on it. That's from 1992. Now, one more anthem coming your way. And honestly, this tune used to be my wake-up call. It was my alarm. I have it in my swim headphones at the moment. I absolutely love this song. Rogue Traders, Voodoo Child from 2005.

Wow, what a fantastic way to finish anthems on a Friday. Rogue Traders, Voodoo Child. This actually hit number 3 in the UK singles charts. A brilliant way to end anthems. How are you doing? Happy Friday. It's the 11th of September where we are around the force as well. Thanks so much for hanging out with me today. It's Lydia Tester with you. We've got an hour together and it is a fun one. We've got American authors on the way for you. We're going to be hearing about what's been going on over in the esports team. All that good stuff coming up right now. Latest from Josh Baker featuring Poppy Bascom. It's My Place.

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American authors and best day of my life still to come. We're going to be hearing what's been going on in the esports world. That's coming up for you next. We got the brand new Fisher tune on the way, and we're going to be catching up with some of the team from Exercise Greenland Legacy as well to hear about how they got on. 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
1: Hello!
0: How are you doing?
1: Very good, Lydia Tester.
0: I love saying your name. You'd think your name was like a stage name, but it's actually
1: No,
0: your name.
1: It is my real name.
0: Brilliant.
1: Yeah, I know, shocking.
0: It works so well.
1: Oh, thank you.
0: So, eSports, it's getting towards the final.
1: I know, the pressure is on.
0: It's mental.
1: We're actually like running around like head of the chickens at the moment.
0: Really? What's been going on then in the run-up to it?
1: Oh, just making sure that everyone's got beds to sleep in, basically. Because at the moment, it's absolutely chaos. I mean, I'm chasing players for information, but no, we're really, really excited. I mean, a lot of the players are really raring to go. Unfortunately, we've had a few guys who can't make it for deployments or whatever, so we've had a few exciting substitutes jump in. But no, we're really, really excited to see everyone at the grand final and, to see what happens.
0: So it's at the RAF Museum in London.
1: Yes, yes.
0: Been there before?
1: I have a couple of times. Obviously, we scouted out the location, oh my word, it feels like 6-7 months ago.
0: Mm-hmm.
1: And now we're already here.
0: It feels like the corner.
1: It feels like yesterday.
0: Yeah.
1: It's crazy.
0: That's insane. And it's going to be good, isn't it? Because like, if you can't get to the museum, if you're not in the UK, you're live streaming it.
1: We're live streaming it all over Twitch, YouTube. And if you're on one of our bases around the world, you've got a BFBS TV player, then you will get to see that as well. We're going to be broadcasting it around the world.
0: Amazing. And when is the final again?
1: 27th of September, RAF Museum, London. Kicks off at 10:30, finishing around 6:30. But that all depends on how long the games take. Hopefully, we get some long-winded entertainment. But yeah, we'd like to see it.
0: It's going to be wicked. And with the lobby as well, what's been going on in the lobby this week?
1: So we're discussing the newest release from Bulkhead Games, just dropped yesterday. It's called War Dogs. It is a very exciting new venture, a very new fresh taste on an FPS shooter, and the military community are really excited about it.
0: Amazing. Where can people find the podcast?
1: You can find it all over wherever you get your podcast. So on Spotify, it's just BFBS eSports The Lobby, and that's with myself, Danny G, and Lena this week.
0: Okay, and one more thing. Of course, it's less than a month now till BFBS Big Salute.
1: Yes.
0: What are eSports doing, getting involved in that?
1: We are playing a game called Peak, and we're going to be trying completing, climbing the mountain basically as fast as we can. However, with a bit of a twist where by donating to the cause of the Big Salute, you'll be able to sabotage us as a team by making us drop our items, by making us fall off the mountain, maybe fall down a little bit, or make even at the point where we might have to restart again. So... Yeah. Who knows how long it's going to take? I'm expecting a long night. I've already warned the missus that I might not be coming to bed for the Big Salute.
0: Lots of coffee, lots of energy drinks.
1: Yes, yes. Hopefully I don't fall asleep at my desk.
0: Oh, brilliant. Well, Jonah, thanks so much for coming in.
1: No worries.

with the MC and Bees and Honey with Show Me Love. Before that, we throw it back to 1989 with Transvision Vamp and Baby I Don't Care. On the way, we are going to be hearing from some of the other team members from Exercise Greenland Legacy and how they found the experience. We've still got some Justin Bieber on the way for you. Fountains of Wayne with Stacey's mum as well. It's all to come. But right now, Fisher and Florence, oh man, what a life.

0: Feels good.
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0: Fountains of Wayne and Stacey's Mum. It's playing right here on BFBS, the Forces Station. Now, we have been following the Exercise Greenland legacy very closely, and they have completed it this weekend just gone. I got to catch up with the team, and speaking to some of the team, Lieutenant Colonel Tom Blankenstein and the only female member of the team, Lance Corporal Charlie Marr, I was asking them about their experience on the exercise. Now, Tom starts by explaining how it was working as a tri-service team.
1: It worked really well. We're really used to this in the Army, bringing small groups of people together. Essentially, through all our training over the sort of the mixed duration of our careers, we have lots of experience of just making things work quickly. In terms of team dynamics, I mean, there's always, you go through the phases of the sort of forming part of the team, you get together quickly, you then embark maybe on some storming where there's some maybe, you know, disagreements, arguments might break out. You get to a sort of baseline, and ultimately, you know, very quickly arrived at this, you know, the performing element of that sort of model, where actually we're working really harmoniously together, and you know, people fall into their natural roles, and it's so it worked out really well in that sense.
0: In, I suppose, the downtime, even though I can imagine it was constantly busy with your rotating and everything, what did you do to like entertain yourselves or just keep yourselves busy in that sense?
1: You know, one of the beauties of a team like this, what we did was we rotated different individuals in tents every 3 days. So you got an opportunity to spend a bit of time with different people over the course of the exercise. And I think as Tony said there, at some of the times on the expedition, you know, the weather wasn't conducive to us being outside and hanging around. So, you know, we just sort of, you know, there was a lot of repetition of the stuff that we did over the time, conversations and the like, but it was just great to spend that different time with different people and, you know, you hear about their experiences. And it's, it's good. When the weather was permissive, we sort of brought a few elements of morale along with us. So we had some cricket, we had some other various games and the like on the ice when the weather was conducive on the rest days. Nice. So that was really good. And then very quickly we all reverted to, you know, to competitive spirit.
0: Sure. As the military do.
1: Absolutely. I think, you know, the opportunity to develop leadership and resilience skills, and that sort of physical resilience, mental resilience, emotional resilience. And there's real value in what we can develop in these experiences and opportunities like this that we can then translate from AT into operations and the like. And I mean it's been really valuable in that sense. It's just a great opportunity, I think, and you know, more people should take that up. I think we've got a real range of different experience on this trip, from people who've done lots of multi-week or month expeditions in the past, people who are, you know, really much earlier in their career and maybe haven't had quite the opportunity to do such sort of grand expeditions. But you know, I would really encourage anybody who is in the military to seek out these opportunities, because they're hugely rewarding personally, professionally. I think you learn a lot about yourself, your colleagues, how you operate under stress.
0: So Charlie, you are the only female on the team. Tell me how that is from your perspective.
2: I'd say it's been really good having the guys around. They've been really supportive and it's nice. I feel comfortable around them and, you know, they're so understanding with stuff. It's been great.
0: Yeah.
2: Really great. Yeah.
0: And how have you found it from start to finish yourself?
2: I think I found it really good. It's been definitely the biggest challenge I've ever done. And to say I've completed it is a massive achievement. Mm. I wouldn't have thought I'd do anything like this within the military or within anything, to be honest. I'd say crossing the ice, you definitely have to have a lot of patience. And, you know, that time backtracking and having to go around things, and it's just a lot of mental resilience, more than physical, I'd say.
0: Really?
2: Yeah, 100%.
0: I'm overhearing them all saying, are you the youngest there?
2: Yeah, I'm 22.
0: So did you make everyone like feel younger? Did you whip them into shape or?
2: I think they made me feel older.
0: Really?
1: Charlie was the best pathfinder out of everyone.
3: Yeah.
1: When wow. We were struggling to find a way through the crevasses, Charlie found a way.
0: Oh, amazing. Honestly, it was so fun catching up with them and just hearing their experiences firsthand. I've seen some incredible photos. You can check it all out on our Instagram as well, BFBS Radio. But just a huge congratulations to the team. That is no easy feat. Definitely go and check out what they have been up to and what they have achieved. This.

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It's playing right here on BFBS, the Forces Station. How do you feel about BFBS TV and radio? We would love to hear your opinion. I mean, you've heard some incredible stories. Maybe that's your favourite part, or it's the voices that feel like home, the music, the TV, the stuff you get to watch. Let us know at bfbs.com/survey, and you could be entered into the draw to win some online shopping vouchers.

Rosé and Bruno Mars with Aperture. That's it from me. Have a fantastic weekend. Enjoy yourself. See you very soon. Leaving you with Moving to the Sun.

0: The 25th anniversary of the 9/11 terror attacks is marked today.
1: It's a tragedy none of us will ever forget.
0: The grim milestone of Russian casualties since the Ukraine invasion.
2: 1.5 million troops have been killed or injured in the war. This includes 500,000 deaths.
0: And MPs vote again on the assisted dying bill.
3: And who suffers detriment as a result? Clearly, the terminally ill and their families.
4: This is Forces News with Tasneem Siddiqui.
0: Buckingham Palace has held a special changing of the guard ceremony to commemorate the anniversary of the 9/11 attacks. The Duke and Duchess of Gloucester took the royal salute on behalf of the King, and the band of the Coldstream Guards played the American national anthem. It's 25 years since four commercial planes were hijacked by Al-Qaeda terrorists. It was 8:46 a.m. in New York when the first was flown into the North Tower of the World Trade Center. Nearly 3,000 people were killed, including Carlton Fife, who was on board that plane. His uncle is Bill Timaeus.
5: Every time I hear an airplane go overhead, I think of Carlton. Every time I pick up my phone and look at email, I think of all the funny emails he used to send me. And so I have missed that guy every day since 25 years ago. There's not a day that goes by that I don't think about him in some way.
0: President Trump is at the Pentagon in Virginia. The other four living presidents will take part in a commemoration in New York. Earlier, Warren Stevens, the US ambassador to the UK, laid a wreath in Grosvenor Square in London, paying tribute to the 67 British citizens who lost their lives.
1: It's a tragedy none of us will ever forget, but we'll also never forget the friendship

0: will always get through. And, you know, you try your hardest to make sure that something on the scale of 9/11 never happens again.
1: This is Forces News.
2: The chief of the defence staff says Russia has reached a grim milestone of 1.5 million casualties since the full-scale invasion of Ukraine. Air Chief Marshal Sir Rich Knighton said the cost to the country highlights a flawed decision by Vladimir Putin to launch the operation. David Civils McCann has more.
3: In the 4.5 years since Russia launched the full-scale invasion of its neighbour, 1.5 million troops have been killed or injured in the war. This includes 500,000 deaths, with only 2% of Ukrainian territory gained in that time. The chief of the defence staff says the numbers highlight the senseless and futile waste of human life for such little progress of an illegitimate aim of Putin's. As well as the human cost, Air Chief Marshal Sir Rich Knighton also says Russian forces have lost 10,000 armoured and protected vehicles, close to 3,000 air defence and artillery systems, and over 370 crewed aircraft and helicopters. He also says the war is taking an immense toll on the economy in Russia, with fuel shortages across 80 of its 83 regions and a labour gap as a result of the conflict. The CDS added that the UK doesn't have a quarrel with the Russian people and does not want to see them continue to bear the burden of the war.
1: This is Forces News.
2: MPs are once again debating whether to back assisted dying in England and Wales. An earlier bill failed to become law after running out of time in the House of Lords. Labour MP Lauren Edwards, who's bringing back the proposals, says terminally ill people were let down.
4: And who suffers detriment as a result? Clearly, the terminally ill and their families, who had a fair assumption that the will of the people they elected to represent them in this chamber would be respected.
5: Yeah.
2: The vote is expected this afternoon. If passed, it would make it legal in England and Wales, under specific circumstances, for people who are terminally ill with less than 6 months to live. Both sides expect the vote to be close. Labour MP Ashley Dalton, who has terminal cancer, says she won't support the bill.
6: What I might want, or what any other individual might want, should that take precedent over creating an environment that puts very vulnerable people at risk? And I just can't see that that's right.
1: Forces News. This is BFBS.
2: The Chancellor says the UK's economy is showing what he calls a welcome resilience despite continued pressure from the Middle East conflict. Latest figures show GDP expanded by 0.4% in July, partly helped by investment in artificial intelligence. That's compared to 0.3% the month before. Transport Secretary Heidi Alexander says the government will keep working on making us feel better off.
7: We had the fastest growing economy in the G7 in the first half of this year. The new Prime Minister has come in and made a series of announcements to try and help the high street, for example, the 20% business rates cut to clubs like music venues.
2: Reports from Yemen say fighters from the Iranian-backed Houthi movement have taken control of an island in the Bab el-Mandeb Strait, a globally important maritime choke point at the mouth of the Red Sea. The United Nations says at least 46,000 people have been displaced in Yemen since Houthi fighters launched their offensive last week. And 6 years after leaving the UK, the Duke of Sussex is now preparing for his first public engagement since his return. Prince Harry will lead a run of charity events this month, including the inaugural Invictus Spirit Awards and the launch of its education programme, Inspire.
1: This is Forces News.
2: Now, the 2026 Inter-Services Rugby League gets underway in Portsmouth this afternoon, with the Royal Navy hosting the Royal Air Force. Kath Brazier is there.
8: The Navy men are the defending champions after last year's inter-services was decided on points difference. Head coach Darren Bamford says his team relish the pressure that brings.
9: It's always a close competition and there's never like two or three scores between teams. We don't prep any different and we're just thriving that pressure.
8: The RAF men beat the senior service by just 2 points in 2025. Too close to call for head coach James Hutchinson.
10: That describes the inter-service competition perfectly. It's always a really close competition. We don't feel like we performed as well as we could have done in our second game, so we're out to try and put that right this year and win both games.
8: In the corresponding fixture of the women's competition last year, the Navy put 8 points on the RAF with no reply from the Light Blues. Navy player Josie

0: Barnaby wants more of the same.
1: I'm expecting it to be quite an equally matched competitive game. So we're expecting good competition and some friendly faces.
0: The RAF women went on to suffer a heavy 20-4 defeat at the hands of the Army in 2025, but Captain Kate Allen says her team are only looking forward.
2: You never know with the Navy, you never know what they're going to bring. But I wouldn't say there's any major worries that we have. We've just got to play our own game and hopefully show them what we've got.
0: The women take to the pitch at 4 p.m. The men's game is at 7. Kath Brazier, BFBS Forces News, Portsmouth.
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4: And in other sport, England's cricketers have been frustrated by Pakistan's batsmen on the third day of the final test. The tourists have moved on to 169 for three a short time ago. Joe Root's side are hoping to complete a series whitewash by securing victory at Edgbaston. Manchester City boss Enzo Maresca says having two extra days to prepare for Sunday's derby won't give his side a significant advantage. City opened their Champions League campaign with victory at Porto on Tuesday, while Man U were in action against Sabah at Old Trafford last night. Maresca says fixture congestion is something every club has to deal with.
5: Sometimes happen in football. I don't have any doubt that Man United, they're going to be ready for that. And it happened last year with us, this season with them. Next season will happen with a different team.
4: The investor group PCP Partners admit they failed in their attempt to take over West Ham. West Ham take on Wrexham tonight. A win at the London Stadium would move them a point clear of West Brom at the top of the Championship. And in Forces football, the Royal Marines beat the Parachute Regiment 5-0 in Exmouth to win the Falklands Cup.
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4: Commemorations are taking place on both sides of the Atlantic to mark the 25th anniversary of the 9/11 terror attacks. Nearly 3,000 people died. Buckingham Palace held a special Changing of the Guard ceremony, and President Trump is at the Pentagon in Virginia. The other four living presidents are in New York. That's the latest. I'm Tasneem Siddiqui.
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0: That's a fantastic track, isn't it? It's the Hoosiers with Worried About Ray on BFBS. It's Peter Johnson live from our studios in Colchester, the home of the Parachute Regiment across all of the United Kingdom today. In for Richard Hatch. I hope you're well as we approach quarter past one here in Northern Essex. We've been clinging on to the coattails of summer this week with some blue skies and temperatures in the low 20s. A little bit cloudy today. Bit more of an autumnal vibe, which I think is the case for most of the UK. If you are in Scotland, Northern England or Wales, expect some showers tonight and into tomorrow morning as well. Otherwise, it should remain dry for the weekend. Now we've got some military lingo bingo on the way, which if you're in Colchester, you'll be well familiar with. It's our little game we like to play. I'll explain all after this from Alex Warren.
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It's Alex Warren, his latest track, Rescuer, playing on BFBS. It's Peter Johnson live from Colchester this afternoon. Now, what we normally do at this time on BFBS Colchester is we play a bit of military lingo bingo. So we're going to play that again today, just to explain to you exactly what it is that we're doing. I know in the armed forces, if there's anything that you could say with words, you tend not to bother. You love a letter. You love making things short and sharp and snappy. So I've got a comprehensive document of about 15,000 commonly used military acronyms. And every day I'll give you a series of letters. And I want you to try and tell me what they could stand for in a military context. So for today, I'll give you an example. Today, I'm going to give you TI. Or Tango India. Now, there are 9 commonly used acronyms in the armed forces that have the initials TI. How many of them do you reckon you know? How many of them, you might even use some of them in your day-to-day forces life. What do you reckon? Peter.Johnson@bfbs.com if you'd like to get involved. TI or Tango India, today's military lingo bingo. 9 options. I'll have all those answers for you before 2 o'clock today. Got some Deacon Blue on the way with a proper classic. Craig David shortly too. This is PS1 with Fake Friends.

0: It's PS1 and Fake Friends playing on BFBS Peter Johnson live from Colchester. Now, have you ever put the wrong fuel in your car? We'll be chatting more about that in a few moments' time.
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It's Role Model with Sally When the Wine Runs Out, playing on BFBS. Peter Johnson with you this afternoon. Now, I asked you just before we went into the promo break if you've ever put the wrong fuel in your car. Now, I was reading earlier today about a recent survey carried out by Cazoo and reported by The Times, which found that 62% of people between 18 and 24 years old suffer from refuel anxiety. Now, there are lots of ways that can manifest itself. It's basically all about the process of going and filling up your car. Are you close enough to the pump? Have you identified the correct type of fuel? Are you able to open your filler cap without embarrassing yourself? It's all about worries of making a mistake in public. That's the other key thing here. And I was reading this. Now, I'm no longer in the 18 to 24 demographic as of a week and a half ago when I turned 25. But as an 18 to 24-year-old, or even as a fledgling 25-year-old, I would consider myself to have refuel anxiety, because when I passed my driving test when I was 18, I got myself a little runner, a Volkswagen. And of course, Volkswagen had that whole emissions scandal with them a few years ago. So I bought this Volkswagen. I thought, oh yeah, I remember that. Yeah, this car's definitely diesel. Didn't bother to check. Pulled up to me local Morrison's, stuck a load of diesel in, got halfway home and my engine conked out, and it cost me £300 to get my engine cleaned out. Put petrol in, and fortunately, I've done that every time since. But I can tell you that I am certainly one of the 62% who suffers from refuel anxiety. But what about you? What is the biggest nightmare you've ever had with your car? Have you got a flat tire in a dodgy place? Have you put the wrong fuel in your car? Have you run into a bollard that you didn't spot? What have you done? What's the worst, biggest error you've ever made with your car? Let me know. peter.johnson@bfbs.com. I'm keen to know. Do you share my refuel anxiety? Going back to 1988. Now, this is a banger from Deacon Blue.

The Friday vibes are strong with that one. It's Deacon Blue playing with Real Gone Kid. It's gone 1:30 in the UK this Friday afternoon. Now, if you find yourself over on Salisbury Plain today, the Reamy Museum is offering free entry until 4:30 p.m. today. That's the Reamy Museum in Lynham. It's the Day in the Life Trail is the event, and you can explore the everyday lives of soldiers during World War II. As I said, completely free of charge to get in. You can find more info, should you wish, at reamymuseum.co.uk. That is going on until 4:30 this afternoon. Now, this is the latest from Bieber Doobie. Not seen her live, but I feel like she might be the next one to try and tick off. This is her latest release. Huge fan. This is Sun Has Set.

It's Beba Doobie with Son of Set playing on BFBS. Now, have you been watching the Champions League this week? Are you a fan of any of the 36 teams, of course, that is participating in the newer format of the Champions League nowadays? And will you be watching the Premier League when it returns tomorrow for another full weekend of fixtures? Not only will you be watching the Premier League, but will you be constantly refreshing your fantasy football team to see how you're getting on? I'm terrible at fantasy football. I normally make a team, don't do very well, and after 5 or 6 weeks, just sort of forget about it. But this year, I'm making more of a concerted effort to try and keep my team up to date. It's not really helping because I only got 40 points last weekend. Haaland and Van Hecker did all right for me. Everything else was a bit of a write-off. And I've just noticed that leaves me 133rd out of 139 people in our BFBS league. Not fantastic, but I see one of our other presenters, Frank McCarthy's down there, one position below me in 134th. And Mark McKenzie of Saturday Sport, only a few points above me in 130th, which I feel like validates my poor performance in the first few weeks of the season. But if you have got a fantasy football team, and you are, like most of us, relying on Haaland to score a hat-trick every week, or maybe you've gone rogue, you're doing something a little bit different, whatever approach you're taking, do get stuck in, compete against some of us BFPS presenters, but also other fantasy football managers from across the forces world, by heading to bfbs.com/fantasyfootball. That will give you the link to join our BFPS league and see how you get on. You won't be starting from scratch. Whatever points you've already earned from the first two game weeks will already be added to your total. So you could end up being ahead of me straight away without having taken part in the first 2 or 3 weeks of the season, which would be embarrassing for me, but kudos to you. Certainly something to think about ahead of the weekend full of football. This is Craig David.

0: It's Craig David with Fill Me In on BFBS. Just a reminder of your military lingo bingo challenge for today. The acronym I gave to you is TI, or Tango India. There are 8 commonly used acronyms in armed forces circles that have the initials TI. What does that stand for in those 8 different contexts? I'll let you know before 2 o'clock. TI, Tango India, today's military lingo bingo. BFBS.
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It's another and 54 Ultra with Talk To You playing on BFBS. Pete Johnson live from Colchester this Friday afternoon. We've got some Miles Smith and Niall Horan on the way in just a moment. But speaking of Niall Horan and his former band One Direction, I was reading the other day a list of things that the brand new Year 7s, who of course will just have started secondary school, are younger than. One Direction is one of them. So the current Year 7s weren't born until after One Direction were put together on X Factor. They were also, the current Year 7s, younger than GTA 5, the PlayStation 4, and Gangnam Style. Now imagine being born post Gangnam Style and missing out on that incredible sort of fever dream when that exploded a few years ago. How times have changed. I do like looking at these every year. The new Year 7s are younger than. I do find it fascinating, but I also find it incredibly depressing as well. And it's one of those things that does make me feel old, even though I am still only 25. Every year I read it and feel a little bit depressed. But yeah, we are now going to hear from Niall Horan, formerly of One Direction, which is older than the new Year 7s.

Miles Smith and Niall Horan with Drive Safe as we approach 10 to 2 in the UK this Friday afternoon. Now, I've got your answers to Military Lingo Bingo on the way. In just a moment, you've got the length of Olivia Rodrigo's Stupid Song to work out how many of the 8 TIs, there are 8 military acronyms used by the military with the initials TI, how many... in how many of those 8 circumstances can you work out what it stands for? I'll have all the answers for you, as I say, after this, from young Olivia.

Olivia Rodrigo's Stupid Song off one of the biggest albums so far of 2026. Now, as I say, I've got your answers to today's military lingo bingo. TI was your acronym, or Tango India. In a forces context, that could stand for target, indication, thermal image, technical information, telecommunications and instruments, thermal imaging, or trial installation. Well done if you got any of those. Bit of a tricky game, but I'd like to keep you on your toes of an afternoon. We've got some erasure to bring you in the next few minutes after this from Taylor Swift. It's Cruel Summer, the opening song from her Eras tour, of course.

Taylor Swift with Cruel Summer. I didn't realise that is actually her biggest song. The non-Swift... I love a bit of Taylor Swift. Maybe not quite a Swiftie. I'd have said maybe Love Story or something, but no. 3.5 billion plays Cruel Summer's had. That's just on Spotify. 1 billion plays more than a second most listened to song. Staggering stuff. News coming your way after this from Erasure.

0: Events are being held across America to mark the 25th anniversary of the 9/11 terror attacks. Two hijacked planes were flown into the Twin Towers in New York, another hit the Pentagon in Virginia, and a fourth came down in Pennsylvania, killing nearly 3,000 people. President Trump is expected at the Pentagon shortly. Earlier, Buckingham Palace held a special changing of the guard ceremony to mark the occasion, and the US ambassador to the UK, Warren Stevens, laid a wreath at a memorial in London.
1: It's a tragedy none of us will ever forget, but we'll also never forget the friendship the British people showed us with an outpouring of letters and flowers from all over the country.
0: Another Commons vote is getting underway shortly on proposals to legalise assisted dying in England and Wales after previous attempts have stalled. The bill would allow adults with fewer than 6 months to live to have the choice, subject to approval from two doctors and an expert panel. Critics argue there are coercion and safeguarding concerns, but Rebecca Wilcox disagrees. Her mother is Charline founder Dame Esther Ranson, who's terminally ill.
2: This is the most heavily scrutinised bill of its kind. It has safeguards at its very core. If you compare it with all the other bills that are similar for the laws that are similar around the country where this is available, you can see it is the most rigorously scrutinised and it is safe.
0: The chief of the defence staff says the total number of Russians killed and injured since the full-scale invasion of Ukraine has now reached 1.5 million. Air Chief Marshal Sir Richard Knighton says it's a grim milestone and the figure shows the cost of President Putin's decision-making. The AI firm Anthropic says it's blocked an attempt to use its model for malicious activity which could support the development of biological weapons. In a report, it also said it had disrupted a suspected cyber espionage campaign linked to Russia. The Chancellor says the UK's economy is showing what he calls a welcome resilience despite continuing pressure from the Middle East conflict. Last figures show GDP expanded by 0.4% in July, partly helped by investment in AI. The Transport Secretary Heidi Alexander says the government will keep working to make people feel better off.
3: We had the fastest growing economy in the G7 in the first half of this year. The new Prime Minister has come in and made a series of announcements to try and help the high street, for example, the 20% business rates cut to clubs like music venues.
0: 6 years after leaving the UK, the Duke of Sussex is now preparing for his first public engagement since his return. Prince Harry will lead a run of charity events this month, including the inaugural Invictus Spirit Award.

It's Katy Perry with I Kissed a Girl playing on BFBS. 6 minutes past two here in the UK on your Friday afternoon. Peter Johnson live from Colchester, the home of the Parachute Regiment in for Richard Hatch. It's cloudy here in the southeast today, temperatures in the low 20s, about 18 degrees in Manchester and parts of the north of England, 17 degrees a little bit further up if you're in Edinburgh today. Dry for the time being, but if you are in Scotland or the north of England, got some showers coming your way tonight and into tomorrow morning. So if you're a park runner, for example, you're going to need to wash a lot of mud off you by the time you're finished tomorrow morning. I've got some Jamiroquai on the way in the next few. A new track from Adela, which I'm really enjoying at the moment, and this from Julia Michaels. It's Issues playing on BFBS.

It's Julia Michaels playing with Issues on BFBS. Hey, now, all year round at BFBS, we have a survey running where we ask you to get in touch and let us know what you think about what we're doing. That's in the form of news on forcesnews.com, in the form of radio. And if you've been overseas and had the benefit of BFBS TV, let us know what you make of that service as well. Every three months, we do a draw so that anybody who's completed the survey could win some online shopping vouchers if you would like to be in with a chance of doing so. Because our next draw is imminent, then head to bfbs.com/survey and let us know what you think about our news, about our radio, and if it's applicable to you, about our TV services as well. Any nasty comments about me will be removed. Just kidding, because that's not how the survey works. We've got Jamiroquai on the way. This is from 1999. It's Canned Heat.

1999 track from Jamiroquai and, of course, JK. Whenever I think of JK, however good that music video is, and it is a truly iconic music video, I always think of Top Gear, because my first, as a little kid growing up watching Top Gear, my first sort of experience of JK was seeing him be the fastest person who was a star in a reasonably priced car. And I think that was an accolade that he held for a very, very long time. And of course, recently we've seen Jeremy Clarkson, James May and Richard Hammond hand over the Grand Tour to a brand new set of presenters on Amazon. I've watched the first few episodes. I've got to say, it's such a good show. I know there are a few concerns about what it would be like under new management, but Francis Bourgeois, I've sort of followed him since the very start when he was going around, running around screaming with the GoPro on his head looking at trains. And he is an absolute gem, isn't he? I don't know if you've seen the new Grand Tour yet, but it's absolutely brilliant. Certainly worth a watch at some point over the weekend. We've got some Basement Jacks on the way after this brand new track from Adela. It's called Ain't in LA.

We can't all be in LA. Someone's going to hold it down on the BFPS afternoon show. That is the Daily with Ain't in LA, which, of course, recently has gone truly stratospheric over on TikTok. It's Peter Johnson with you this afternoon. I know a lot of people on Colchester Garrison work a half day on Friday, and I've just seen a few leaving for the weekend. So if that also applies to you, then congratulations, you've made it. 2.5 days of freedom if you are still plugging away and waiting for 5 o'clock or half five. I've got you covered for the next hour and a half. We've got the fresh new music winner still to come in the next 20 minutes. Some other fantastic tracks as well, including this from Basement Jacks.

0: Basement Jacks with Red Alert. It's gone 20 past two here in the UK this Friday afternoon. Got some Flo Rida to bring you before half two, but it's Benson Boone up next. Let me introduce you to my friend
1: 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The Forces Station. Talking to you. Think about the last time your plans at work suddenly changed. New priorities, new technology, fewer resources, a challenge you hadn't expected. How did you adapt? A new defence research project wants to understand how people across the workforce respond to change, what helps them adapt, and what can get in the way. 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It takes around 10 to 15 minutes, and the survey closes at the end of September. 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

0: It's Benson Boone playing on BFBS. Tasmin Siddiqui standing by with your Forces 24 news roundup. The other side of that, I've got the winner of Fresh New Music, the one that you've been voting for the most this week. Playing that in full in about 10 minutes' time. That's all after this from Flo Rida with Low.
1: Let me talk to you. Let me talk to you.

0: The chief of the defense staff says the total number of Russians killed and injured since the full-scale invasion of Ukraine has now reached 1.5 million. Air Chief Marshal Sir Rich Knighton says it's a grim milestone and the figure shows the cost of President Putin's decision-making. There have been ceremonies in the United States and the UK to mark the anniversary of the 9/11 attacks, including a special changing the guard ceremony at Buckingham Palace. The head of MI5, Sir Ken McCallum, has used the anniversary to warn that the UK government can no longer handle national security alone, but must work in new teams of business and academia. And former MI6 chief Sir Richard Moore says new threats are always emerging.
1: One is never complacent in intelligence work, and one is always conscious that that you're dealing with so many threats and triaging so many threats. Some will always get through, and you try your hardest to make sure that something on the scale of 9/11 never happens again.
0: The FBS Forces News have been given special access to the US Army's M8 rifle. It's a several companies are eyeing up the MOD's plans called Project Graben to replace its main service rifle, the SA-80. Sean Greschek Melbourne reports from the headquarters of SIGSOR in New Hampshire in the US, one of the companies preparing to join the race. Her report contains the sound of gunfire.
2: And here we go, going hot.
3: This is the sound of the M8.
2: You're going to be the first journalist to ever fire the M8. Honestly, not a lot of people have shot it. This is a US Army only thing.
3: Adam Agri is SIGSOR's director, technical sales and support, and explains how the M8 evolved from its predecessor, the M7.
2: It is the shorter version of the M7. It's lighter and shorter and more compact. Keeping lethality is up, but having a more maneuverable, more compact weapon system. That was the goal with this.
3: So what's it like to fire the M8?
2: Really push that gun into your shoulder.
4: Yeah.
2: Okay. There it is. Nicely done. What do you think?
4: Yeah, that's awesome. I think what stands out for me is just the weight. It's so much lighter. And as a complete novice, you know, I'm not serving, that was so straightforward and smooth to use.
3: The SA-80 was originally introduced back in the 1980s.
5: I don't think the SA-80 is a bad system. I think it's just, it's older, right? And at the time, it was cutting edge.
3: Whichever rifle the MOD chooses, personnel tell me they want one that's lightweight, that's easy to clean, that's adaptable, and can be used by left-handed shooters. Sean Greschek, Melbourne, BFBS Forces News, New Hampshire.
0: You can watch Sean's full report on the Forces News YouTube channel. And that's the latest. I'm Tasneem Siddiqui.

0: It's brand new Chanel's from Slayton. Now, are you familiar with her track Crank It? It's completely unbroadcastable. If I did put it on the radio, I would lose my job instantly, as much of a banger as it may be. She's actually released Crank It 2 today. There is a sequel to the most unbroadcastable song of all time, which I can guarantee also will not make it to as good as it may be. Anyway, speaking of new releases...
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0: Yes, you've been voting all this week for out of four tracks that were newly released. A few days ago, we had the rebranded Miley with Bass Persuade. We also had Beyoncé and Pharrell Williams, a bit of an all-star collaboration there. Tiny Temper and Jake Bugg. A name I hadn't heard for more than a decade. Well, he came back with a new release last week and he stole your hearts and your votes. He is this week's winner, the lead single from his upcoming seventh studio album, which drops at the start of November. It's Jake Bugg with Never Can Tell.
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0: as voted for by you. That's this week's winner of Fresh New Music, Jake Bugg with Never Can Tell. 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

0: It's Marianne, the latest track from Fontaine's DC. Now, I found out just the other day the DC in Fontaine's DC stands for Dublin City, because when they were established, they found out there was a band in America with the name Fontaine's. They thought Dublin City, the city where they were established as a band, Fontaine's DC, there you go. A little tidbit of information for you to have for free this Friday afternoon. Now, the British Army American Football Association recently held a tri-service flag football event at the MCTC here in Colchester. Ashley Paul from the BFBS Colchester Breakfast Show bagged a spot pitchside and spoke with Lieutenant Colonel Nick Moffat, who's the BAFA chairman and also the wide receivers coach. Ashley began with the obvious question, why flag football?
1: This variant of the sport is great because it's non-contact. It's a really good introduction to the sport and the fundamentals of American football to then lead in, hopefully, as a feeding entity towards the contact team, which is 11-man full contact, pads, helmets and everything. The Army American football team has been established now for 5 years. We are just about to enter, in the early part of 2027, the fifth iteration of the Tri-Service Full Contact Championship. And to keep growing the sport and also recognising that flag American football is now an Olympic discipline as well, we are tempted to grow that in the services. And today's event is the Army hosting. We've a number of tri-service players here as well today taking part as the initial beginnings of flag football as a separate entity for British Army American football.
2: I think I'm sort of getting the rules. I think it's a bit of a cliche, isn't it, that American football is quite hard to follow. But these guys today, they are putting in some great work.
1: What I'm really pleased about is the atmosphere. Everyone's having a good time. It's all great fun and it's going really, really well. And we've been very fortunate here at MCTC with the facilities and the support the unit have given us. And the weather's amazing and it's all going terribly well. So thumbs up everywhere. American football is an explosive sport in whatever discipline you're playing it. It's all sprinting, it's all moving as fast as you can to get to where you need to be to do your job on the field in conjunction with the other players around you. And so a lot of complaint about watching American football is too stop-start. And I always do try to advise people, try not to watch it from a rugby orientation or background. If you do that, you will slightly get frustrated because you're using that basis of comparison. If you can watch it from a pure perspective of the sport itself, you'll probably get into the sport more and appreciate it more.
2: And how is it working for Army sport alongside contact American football? Is it the case of these are the building blocks for what you hope could be quite a big time for the sport?
1: Yes, absolutely. I mean, American football has really grown in profile as a sport internationally, especially over the last sort of 10 years. The international NFL games, three of which we have in London every year, have really, really helped that and helped put American football on the map as an individual sport in the UK and wider. And flag American football is another discipline that will be alongside and hopefully complement contact American football.
2: So if someone was interested and wanted to find out some more about flag football, what's the best way to do so?
1: So at the moment there's no flag football website as such, but the British Army American Football Defence Connect pages are up. We have a recruitment site. If you search Defence Connect, it'll bring you into the fold of the organisation. You can then post inquiries. I have a chairman's two-pager which I upload to that recruitment site. It gives you all the dates of what's happening over the next sort of 12 months, and that is the best place to sort of get involved with us, register your interest, but also see what's happening and when.
2: And are we opening that to the Navy and the Royal Air Force?
1: Well, they have their own separate programmes, clearly, but we are working very close in tandem, especially at the moment with the RAF as well, who are a very well-established organisation for RAF American football. And it's all about all three of us being on this journey together and continuing to grow American football in all three services.
0: That's Lieutenant Colonel Nick Moffat from the British Army American Football Association chatting to Ashley Paul at the recent Tri-Service Flag Football event here in Colchester. I do wonder how much the growth of American football here in the UK is down to Taylor Swift. Of course, now married to Travis Kelce. And if you follow your American football, you'll know the big story at the moment. He reversed his decision to retire from playing, but he may still leave at the end of next season.

It's Animal from Cat's Eye, who of course has been touring the UK recently, but due to various illnesses, a couple of band members down, just the four of them out of the six performing across the UK over the last couple of weeks. Tasmin Siddiqui with your latest news on the way after this from Example. It won't go quietly.

0: In the past few minutes, MPs have voted against fresh moves to legalise assisted dying in England and Wales. There were cheers in the Commons from opponents of the move as the result was read out. Here's the BBC's Harry Farley.
1: The bill to legalise assisted dying, which passed the House of Commons previously, has now been defeated. This is the end of the road for this bill to legalise assisted dying in England and Wales. 270 voted in favour. That compared to 315 last time MPs voted in favour of this versus 286 voting against.
0: A large American flag has been unfurled on the side of the Pentagon 25 years after hijackers flew a plane into the building during the September the 11th attacks. Two other planes hit the World Trade Center in New York, while a fourth crashed in a field in Pennsylvania. Overall, nearly 3,000 people were killed. Janice Brooks worked in the Twin Towers. She managed to escape, but more than 60 of her colleagues did not.
2: So I hope that maybe sometime people can take some time to not only think about my friends, but about everyone who died on September the 11th. And if I can be really indulgent, if people could spare a thought for all the survivors. Because even after all this time, we're still struggling.
0: The chief of the defence staff says Russia has reached a grim milestone of 1.5 million casualties since the full-scale invasion of Ukraine. Air Chief Marshal Sir Rich Knighton said the cost to the country highlights a flawed decision by Vladimir Putin to launch the operation. David Sibbles McCann has more.
3: In the 4.5 years since Russia launched the full-scale invasion of its neighbour, 1.5 million troops have been killed or injured in the war. This includes 500,000 deaths. The chief of the defence staff says the numbers highlight the senseless and futile waste of human life for such little progress of an illegitimate aim of Putin's. Air Chief Marshal Sir Rich Knighton also says Russian forces have lost 10,000 armoured and protected vehicles, close to 3,000 air defence and artillery systems, and over 370 crewed aircraft and helicopters.
0: Reports from Yemen say fighters from the Iranian-backed Houthi movement have taken control of the key island of Perim. It's located in a strait which is an important maritime choke point at the mouth of the Red Sea. Charities say the number of stray and feral cats they're being asked to help is becoming unmanageable. They blame this in part on a fall in the number of pets being neutered. Cricket and England's cricketers are continuing to be frustrated by Pakistan on day three of the third test at Edgbaston. A short time ago, Pakistan had reached 233 for four. That's the latest. I'm Tasneem Siddiqui.

It's Jesse J and B.O.B. with Price Tag on BFBS. It's Peter Johnson in for Richard Hatch with your UK afternoon show. No rain as of yet across England, Scotland and Wales. Just a little bit of cloud instead. But if you are in Northern England or Scotland, expect a downpour to start later this evening and into tomorrow morning, lasting till around about lunchtime. Also, one bit of admin. If you are listening in Colchester today, those temporary traffic lights on London Road still persisting, causing huge delays as we enter the afternoon rush hour between Stanway and the city centre. It is Friday afternoon, so we've got plenty of tunes to keep you entertained, including Tyler and Pink in the next few minutes. This is BB Rexha and David Guetta. We're up next, though, with Sad Girls.

It's Dragon Bowman with All You Ever Wanted playing on BFBS. We heard from BB Rexha and David Guetta just before that. It's Peter Johnson live from the home of the Parachute Regiment here in Colchester this Friday afternoon. Now, are you an avid gamer? 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Recently, on the last episode, they spoke to the British Army Esports Lions, who won the BFBS Pro League League of Legends Champions competition. 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This is Pink

So What from Pink. Whenever I hear that song, I always, that fail, think back to sort of the peak X Factor years in the early 2010s, when whenever you heard that song on X Factor, you knew that the next contestant who was about to audition was going to be really aggressive, really rubbish, but have some incredible delusions of grandeur and get absolutely shot down by Simon Cowell and co. Honestly, I don't think in sort of 2010, 2011, there was anything better on TV. You always knew when you heard that song on X Factor, you're going to be treated some absolute TV gold. This is Tyler.

0: Tyler with Chanel and BFBS. Peter Johnson live from Colchester this afternoon. New track from Royal Blood on the way in a moment.
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Latest track from Royal Blood, it's 10 over 10 playing on BFBS. Now, I've had to overcome some hugely disappointing news this week. I'm holding up okay, but it was a bit of a shock to the system. Now, I was a contestant on The Chase early this year. On New Year's Day, in fact, if you watched The Chase on New Year's Day, you would have seen me get caught by The Chaser and not win any money. But I thought, I've not won any money, I could still win an NTA. Right, because it was the NTAs earlier this week, National Television Awards, and The Chase was nominated for Best Quiz Show. I thought, well, it's the best quiz show on telly, it's a shoo-in. Didn't win. 1% Club won it instead. So unfortunately, I am not the very, very, very minute part owner of an NTA, because had The Chase won it, I feel like as a contestant in one of the episodes from the last 12 months, part of it would have belonged to me. But unfortunately, I don't even have that. I went on The Chase and I lost, and that is now the end of the story. No NTAs, no more sort of glory. That is pretty much where the tale ends. But I should say, if you've been on the 1% Club at any point in the last year and you beat me to the NTA, then congratulations. Can we please share it? This is George Michael with Outside.

1998 track from George Michael. It's Outside playing on BFBS. Now, if you're over on REF Bryce Norton this afternoon, we've got a brand new, or a relatively new session taking place at the Carterton Leisure Centre. It's a youth club Friday night project, which gets underway at 7:30pm every Friday evening. It's open to 13 to 16-year-olds, an opportunity for them to stay active, meet new friends, and enjoy a wide range of exciting activities. They've got a trampoline park in there, they've got some sports sessions in the sports hall, and they've also got some quiet zones where you can go and chill out as well, if that's what you prefer. That's a Friday night project in the Leisure Centre over in Carterton for 13 to 16-year-olds based on and around RAF Bryce Norton. Taking place this evening. We've got some Plan B on the way for you. Jazzy on the way as well. This is Ara Larson featuring Pink Pantheress.

It's Jazzy and Spritz with Can't Deny It on BFBS. It's Peter Johnson live from Colchester. Still to come, we're heading to Northern Ireland to check in with 54 Military Intelligence Company. That's on the way in the next 10. First of all, though, this absolute belter. Does early 2010s music get any better than this? From Plan B, it's She Said.

0: The Black Eyed Peas, she said, playing on BFBS. Peter Johnson with you until 4 o'clock in the UK this Friday afternoon. Got some Black Eyed Peas on the way shortly. BFBS,
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0: It's the Black Eyed Peas, Where Is The Love Playing on BFBS. Now, 54 MI Company have recently held an engagement day with local companies in Northern Ireland. MI standing for Military Intelligence. Rachel Cochran spoke to training officer Captain Andy Lennox.
1: So this is Exercise Intelligent Challenge. And what we're trying to do is we're going to bring in employers from six different companies. And we're going to give them a little bit of a behind-the-scenes look at some of the intelligence tasks that we do, a little bit of the analytical training, and some of the military skills that we do as well, to try and do a little bit of team building, bonding, and just break down those barriers, the behind the scenes of what the Army do.
2: And a great day for engagement. Why is it so important that companies outside the wire learn a little bit more about those transferable skills for possible employees in the future?
1: That's exactly it. We've got a lot of our reservists and regular soldiers coming out of the Army. They don't realise just how employable they are and just what we do day to day and how easy that comes across. The people skills, the analytical skills, the problem solving we encounter it every day. And just to let potential employers see, let them see what we do as well. It just helps break down those barriers.
2: I know you maybe can't tell me too much about the intelligence corps and what you do behind the scenes, but what's different about the challenges today than maybe some other challenges that units would put on?
1: So we've tried to concentrate on our analytical and problem-solving skills. So the teams will be facing problems, but they'll have to work together, use different sort of analytical tools, and we'll do a little bit of teaching, a little bit of sort of prompting as we go around the stands. They'll sort of pick up little bits of how to link problems together, because they're analytical exercises that just help them look at problems in different ways.
2: The Intelligence Corps Reserve is based here in Thetford Barracks, and how often do you train?
1: So we have a company based here in Lisburn. We travel across the mainland now and again for training, but most of ours is done locally. And a Tuesday night we would be in for a couple of hours, and then most of our weekends are done either in Ballykinner or McGilligan. Similar to most reserve units, the one advantage that we have is that occasionally we're able to pick up more analytical tasks, which it gives us a slightly different flavour from some of the other reserve units. You know, we can go across and support regular units on regular tasks quite often.
2: And I know you've had an open night not that long ago. If people want to find out a little bit more about what you do, or maybe keep an eye on the next event that's coming up, how can they do that?
1: The best way for us is just to get in touch. Go through Army Jobs and find out where we're located, or the RIFCO website will have contact details for us. But also the Intelligence Corps sort of social media pages on Instagram and Facebook, we'll advertise there for any events that we've got coming up. It's a great field. It's a really interesting and diverse organisation, and we're constantly looking to bring in new people.
0: That is Captain Andy Lennox, training officer for 54 Military Intelligence Company, chatting to Rachel Cochran at a recent engagement day in Teepfile Barracks in Lisbon. Got some James Hype to bring you in a moment. Prefab Sprout as well before 4. This is Ella Langley. She

Ella Langley with Be Her playing on BFBS. Now, today is the start of the 2026 Inter-Services Rugby League Championship. A couple of games down in Portsmouth. The Navy and RAF men's and women's fixtures taking place. You can catch all the highlights on the BFBS Forces News YouTube channel a little later on. We've got RAF versus Army, that doubleheader coming your way from Leeds on the 19th of September. And then we've got the finale. We've got the Army against the Navy over 2 days on the 25th and 26th of September. Good luck to all those taking part.

It's James Hype and Kelly Lee with More Than Friends, and that's pretty much it from me today, live from Colchester. George Ryland up next with Drive for the next 3 hours. Then it's George Redlake accompanying you this evening. I'll speak to you all of next week on Totally Connected, which I'm very excited about. Have a fantastic weekend. I'll leave you with perhaps the ultimate Friday track, Prefab Sprout.

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2: Donald Trump has addressed a memorial service at the Pentagon on the 25th anniversary of the 9/11 terror attacks. Events are being held across America, including in New York, where two hijacked planes hit the World Trade Center. Another crashed into the Pentagon, and a fourth plane came down in Pennsylvania. President Trump paid tribute to all those who died.
3: With the events of that morning, 2,977 beautiful souls were ripped from our world. Today we renew the sacred oath that we first swore in their names. We will never, ever forget.
2: MPs have rejected proposals to legalise assisted dying in England and Wales by a majority of 16 in the House of Commons. Critics voice safeguarding concerns, but supporters claim there'd be adequate checks in place. The House of Commons had previously supported it, but time ran out in the parliamentary session, so it didn't become law. This time, it was dismissed.
4: The ayes to the right, 270. The noes to the left, 286. Yeah!
2: A 42-year-old has become the first person to be arrested in connection with anti-migrant protests in Portsmouth last weekend. Hampshire police say they're questioning a man on suspicion of violent disorder and assaulting a police officer. It followed similar action in Dover in Kent the day before. The leader of the Green Party of England and Wales, Zach Polanski, has been selected as their candidate for the by-election triggered by Sir Keir Starmer's resignation as an MP. Mr. Polanski, who's a member of the London Assembly, will stand in Holborn and St Pancras on the 8th of October. He said a win for the Greens would send a clear signal that voters would not be taken for granted.
5: Gorton and Denton, Hackney, Lewisham, right across the country, we have piled pressure on Labour to abandon some of their most unpopular policies and take small steps in the right direction on others. But we cannot take the pressure off now.
2: Girls in Northern Ireland are to be given the legal right to wear trousers in school if they wish to do so. The Education Minister, Paul Given, says that from the next academic year, schools will not be able to stop girls wearing trousers.
6: I've been very much listening to young people. I am taking that decision. Schools will be hearing from me. Obviously, schools have started this year. School uniforms are all in place. But for September next year, schools will be required. It's not a can they or may they. This has to be available if it is requested upon.
2: And England's cricketers have picked up another big wicket as they look to complete victory over Pakistan on day three of the third test. A short time ago, Josh Tung dismissed opposition captain Babar Azam for 76 to leave the tourists on 292 for 5 at Edgbaston. That's the latest. I'm Tasneem Siddiqui.
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They're all infected, but he'll be alright, 'cause he's a scumbag, don't you know? 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
2: 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How you could ever hurt me so. I need to know what I've done wrong.

0: MPs reject plans to legalise assisted dying.
1: The bill to legalise assisted dying, which passed the House of Commons previously, has now been defeated.
0: 25 years on, America remembers the victims of the 9/11 terror attacks.
2: Today we renew the sacred oath that we first swore in their names. We will never, ever forget.
0: And the grim milestone of Russian casualties since the Ukraine invasion.
3: 1.5 million troops have been killed or injured in the war. This includes 500,000 deaths.
4: This is Forces News
5: with Tasneem Siddiqui.
0: But first to our top story. A service inquiry has found that a helicopter crash that led to the death of a Royal Navy pilot was caused by an engine fault that was misdiagnosed by the crew, leading to two healthy engines being switched off. Lieutenant Rodri Leishan was killed when his Merlin came down during a night flying training exercise with HMS Queen Elizabeth in September 2024. Sian Grescek, Melbourne, has more.
6: The Defence Safety Authority found several factors contributed to the downing of the Merlin, the first being a failure in a diaphragm in the fuel system, which led to an engine failure alarm going off. The alarm's warning was misinterpreted by the crew, leading to two engines, which were operating well, being mistakenly turned off.
7: The service inquiry also found 11 contributory factors and 5 aggregating factors, as well as several other factors and observations which could cause or contribute to other accidents, and made a total of 44 recommendations. The report said the crew's deck landing currency and overall competency in the maritime environment were contributory factors. It concluded the diaphragm failure was caused by a manufacturing process at the engine maker Safran Helicopter Engines, where repeated forceful pressure had been applied to diaphragms during assembly. It said it was highly likely to have weakened the structure of the diaphragm and was therefore a contributory factor. We've asked Safran Helicopter Engines for a statement. Responding to the inquiry, the family of Lieutenant Leishan released a statement via lawyers which said the service inquiry tells a harrowing story of compounded errors with numerous mistakes which resulted in this deadly accident. It added that each of those mistakes were avoidable and set out hopes that processes can be put in place to prevent any similar accidents in the future. Lieutenant Leishan's mother, Mary, said, "I know that he would have done everything within his power to get the helicopter back. It is therefore heartbreaking to see that he was put into this situation. What saddens us further is that Rodri had ultimate faith in and loyalty towards the organisation and system in which he worked. He had so much more life to live." A Royal Navy spokesperson said all the recommendations have been accepted in full. A number have been implemented so far. They said their thoughts remain with Lieutenant Rodri Leishan's family, friends and colleagues at this very difficult time.
4: This is Forces News.
0: MPs have rejected proposals to legalise assisted dying in England and Wales by a majority of 16.
8: The ayes to the right, 270. The noes to the left, 286.
0: Yay! The BBC's Harry Farley says it's an extraordinary turnaround.
1: The bill to legalise assisted dying, which passed the House of Commons previously, has now been defeated. This is the end of the road for this bill to legalise assisted dying in England and Wales. 270 voted in favour. That compared to 315 last time MPs voted in favour of this versus 286 voting against.
0: The bill's sponsor, Lauren Edwards, said the outcome was hugely disappointing. If passed, it would have made assisted dying legal in England and Wales under specific circumstances for people who are terminally ill with less than 6 months to live. But these campaigners outside Parliament welcomed the outcome.
9: Today we're just so grateful and relieved that this bill has fallen. It was not safe and it wasn't good.
10: We put so much work into this. And the fact that MPs listened, they know that disabled people were terrified of this bill.

0: years. We love and miss you every day.
1: And my grandfather, Howard Selwyn. Even though I didn't know you or Grandma Ruth, you still live in my heart, and I love you.
2: Another plane crashed into the Pentagon. U.S. President Donald Trump addressed the memorial service there.
3: With the events of that morning, 2,977 beautiful souls were ripped from our world. Today, we renew the sacred oath that we first swore in their names. We will never, ever forget.
2: Earlier, Buckingham Palace held a special changing the guard ceremony to commemorate the anniversary of the 9/11 attacks. The Duke and Duchess of Gloucester took the royal salute on behalf of the King.
4: Forces News.
5: This is BFBS.
2: The Chief of the Defence Staff says Russia has reached a grim milestone of 1.5 million casualties since a full-scale invasion of Ukraine. Air Chief Marshal Sir Rich Knighton said the cost to the country highlights a flawed decision by Vladimir Putin to launch the operation. David Civils McCann has more.
6: In the 4.5 years since Russia launched the full-scale invasion of its neighbour, 1.5 million troops have been killed or injured in the war. This includes 500,000 deaths. The Chief of the Defence Staff says the numbers highlight the senseless and futile waste of human life for such little progress of an illegitimate aim of Putin's. Air Chief Marshal Sir Rich Knighton also says Russian forces have lost 10,000 armoured and protected vehicles, close to 3,000 air defence and artillery systems, and over 370 crewed aircraft and helicopters.
2: A 42-year-old has become the first person to be arrested in connection with anti-migrant protests in Portsmouth last weekend. Hampshire police say they're questioning a man on suspicion of violent disorder and assaulting a police officer. And girls in Northern Ireland are to be given the legal right to wear trousers in school if they wish to do so. The Education Minister, Paul Given, said that from the next academic year, schools will not be able to stop girls wearing trousers.
5: This is Forces News.
2: And it's been all change in London today as the King's lifeguards and horse guards take a break and are temporarily replaced. Tim Cooper explains who took over and why.
7: At 11 o'clock today, a handover ceremony took place which saw King's Troop Royal Horse Artillery take over guard duty at Horse Guards. The job usually falls to the King's Lifeguards and Household Cavalry Mounted Regiment, but they're having a break for important training, and King's Troop have the honour in what is their 80th anniversary year to take the reins. Bombardier Cara Humphreys was among them.
8: It's a massive honour to be able to come down to Whitehall, be able to stag on Horse Guards, seeing all of the public giving us all these really great comments on Instagram, TikTok. It is quite a confidence boost for us all. We know we're doing a really good job, but to have that bit of oomph from the public, it's really nice to have.
7: King's Troop Royal Horse Artillery have been putting in the hours to ensure that their drill is up to the mark. It's quite different from their normal role.
8: Maybe since after KBP, we've been doing some training with the riders and the horses. We've had some new horses out today. It's their first time, so for them to be exposed to Whitehall and seeing all the public, it's really good for them. Yeah.
7: Originally founded as the Riding Troop in 1946, King's Troop Royal Horse Artillery was renamed in 1947 by King George VI to help preserve the tradition of horse artillery. They are, of course, also a fully functioning army unit, and they'll be carrying out these duties daily until October the 2nd. Tim Cooper, BFBS Forces News, Whitehall.
5: Forces News, Sports.
2: England's cricketers are edging closer to victory late on day three of the third test against Pakistan. A short while ago, they reduced the tourists to 317 for seven at Edgbaston. Hull have been fined £30,000 over discriminatory chanting in their FA Cup defeat to Chelsea in February. And the Royal Navy are hosting the Royal Air Force in the opening week of the Rugby League 2026 inter-services in Portsmouth. At half-time, the Air Force women lead the senior service by 28 points to 10 at Burnaby Road.
5: Forces News.
4: Headlines.
2: A helicopter crash that led to the death of a Royal Navy pilot was caused by an engine fault that was misdiagnosed by the crew, according to a service inquiry. An attempt to legalise assisted dying in England and Wales has been rejected by MPs. That's the latest. I'm Tasneem Siddiqui.
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Cool on me from Aeropids. Every time I hear that, I just get a head full of ladies in Lycra. You'll know what I mean if you've seen the video. Super like early 90s aerobics class with leg warmers. Yes. I'm George Ryland. This is BFBS, the Forces Station, and it's Friday. Hope you're doing well wherever you are around the Forces world. I have the track of the week. Well voted. Compliments on your voting this week. I'll play that in half an hour's time. We've also got the 1975 on the way and a brand new double-decker after Boston. This is Stella Lefty. On a train.

0: 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Stella Lefty's Boston.
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3: 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Double Decker.
0: This is what used to be music before I got to it. So the way the Double Decker works is I take two bits of songs when no one's singing and I mash them in together and you have to guess what it is. Once both of them guessed, I play one of them. This is brand new today. Here's one I made earlier. Any ideas? At all. I think one of them's going to be really hard to get. I didn't mean for it to be, but it happens. What are you thinking? Initial thoughts, please. Messages at bfbs.com. Or if you want to give me a Friday treat, send me a voice note. I love hearing your voices. You can do that. It's really easy via the BFBS app. Just open it up. There's a picture of me. There's a little button under that. That's all you got to do. Apart from the talking bit, you got to do that as well. This is About You. It's the 1975 on BFBS.

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Double Rhymes, the Subway on BFBS, the Forces Station. I'm George Ryland. 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Kind of limps into existence and then self-implodes. But I made it, what do you expect? Jill and All You Can Eat Kev. They've had a trip, because they're in Cyprus, you see. They've had a trip to Protaras, all-inclusive, no food left in the hotel. Champion work, I'm proud of you. So, I am off to Rhodes somewhere. I don't know, begins with a P. Wait, who cares? I'm on a plane, Sunday lunch, I'm going to Rhodes. I'm also going to an all-inclusive. I'm already booked on the Greek cookery class for Monday. You've got Tuesdays and Thursdays cocktail making, Wednesdays and Fridays wine tasting. I'm away. And I will think of you, Jill, and All You Can Eat, Kev. I think they're your vibes. So, they've smashed it. They're already half the way for the double-decker. Robbie Williams and Kylie with kids. Yes. And that's the one that I thought would be harder to get. The other one quite recent. Yes, more recent than that. Any ideas? Let's play it again. That might be helpful. Do you know what? I'm going to play it once more. Two reasons. Firstly, I'm in a good mood. It's Friday. Why not? And secondly, because I'm off and George Wedlake's going to be here, it's just nice to give him a clean slate and he can make his own messes. So help me out, what is the other one? What is in there alongside this fella and Kylie with kids? One other song in there. Messages at bfbs.com or send me a voice note via the BFBS app. This is Let Me Entertain You, Charlie XCX on the way after this.

0: need, cause it's the only way to feel like I'm not actually me.
1: Camera Charlie XCX on BFBS, the Forces Station. We are halfway there with the double decker. Thanks to Jill and All You Can Eat Kev, we know. It's Robbie Williams and Kylie with kids. What is the other half? Something disconcerting has happened. Something that's, I don't think, ever happened before. Mark and Annie with the boss, Paulie in Germany. I said, happy Friday, George. Mr. Teddy swims with door. And it's not. I don't think you've ever got anything wrong before. Is Paulie all right? Can you give him a big cuddle for me? Are his slippers slightly off? This is Paulie, the big bear of a dog. He wears little slippers and he's just the best. Just give him a big old stroke for me. It doesn't matter. There's no judgment. He tried his best and we will get there. I'll play it once more. If you've got any ideas, let me know. Have a think. Messages at bfbs.com. This is Hurting Me. It's Steph London and French Montana.

Steph Lonzon, featuring French Montana on BFBS, the Forces Station. We got there, you never let me down, my double-decker crew. Love each and every one of you. Paul is asleep, so that's fine. But Jody got it, David got it, Josie got it, Mark got it. Have a wonderful week. Oh, I've got a picture of Paulie the boss. Thanks, Mark. He is so cute, isn't he? He's, I say cute, he's probably like twice as tall as I am. Not hard to beat. Right, so let's get to it. It was, first up, Jill and Kev, or You Can Eat Kevin Cyprus got it. Robbie Williams and Kylie with Kids. And thank you everyone that just got pumped up kicks from Foster the People.

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Samba, my body isn't ready on BFBS, the Forces station. I've got your track of the week on the way, Joe as well, after Blue Cantrell featuring Sean Paul. This is Breathe.

Joe's End of Beginning on BFBS, the Forces Station. Right, your track of the week then. Well voted. And it was definitive. 44%. Jake Bug, Never Can Tell. I love this. I've been listening to this a lot this week.

Wearing my heart on BFBS, the Forces Station. We'll get the latest news next on the way, as it is Friday. I've got a brand new country spotlight track for you. Also music from Benson Boone and Kungs.

0: A service inquiry has found that a helicopter crash that led to the death of a Royal Navy pilot was caused by an engine fault that was misdiagnosed by the crew, leading to two healthy engines being switched off. Sian Grescek, Melbourne reports.
1: Lieutenant Rodri Leishan died in September 2024 when the Merlin Mark IV he was piloting came down during a night flying training exercise with HMS Queen Elizabeth and ditched into the sea. He was recovered from the water roughly 2 hours later. An investigation by the Defence Safety Authority identified a chain of interconnected failures following the engine malfunction, including issues relating to warning systems, emergency diagnosis, training and operational decision making. His mother Mary said, "I know that he would have done everything within his power to get the helicopter back. It is therefore heartbreaking to see that he was put into this situation. What saddens us further is that Rodri had ultimate faith in and loyalty towards the organisation and system in which he worked. He had so much more life to live." A Royal Navy spokesperson said, "All the recommendations have been accepted in full. A number have been implemented so far."
0: You can find more details of the report at forcesnews.com. An attempt to legalise assisted dying in England and Wales has been rejected by MPs. It proposed allowing adults with fewer than 6 months the lived to right to apply, but was voted down by a majority of 16. Lucy Blake's sister has stage 4 breast cancer. She's a supporter of the bill.
2: The whole thing is, it is choice. No one with this bill had it gone forward. If you didn't want to do it, you don't have to. I think, you know, it was about having that choice and autonomy of you, over your own body.
0: The Royal College of Psychiatrists was among those who'd raised safeguarding concerns. The Royal Air Force women have turned their fortunes around from 12 months ago with a brilliant 10-28 win over the Royal Navy in the first week of the Inter-Services Rugby League at Burnaby Road. Kath Brazier's there.
3: What a game from the RAF women. A year on from scoring only 4 points across the whole tournament in 2025, they got on the score sheet early, touching down 4 tries in the first half to the Navy's 2 to lead 10-18 at the break. The second 40 got underway in a similar fashion. Another 2 quick tries extended the RAF lead to 10-28. The Navy just couldn't find any reply as the Royal Air Force completely dominated the second half, crossing for another converted try and taking the win 10-34. In the first match of the day, the Navy Academy side beat their light blue counterparts 32-16. The senior men kick off at 7 p.m. Kath Brazier, BFBS Forces News, Portsmouth.
0: And England's cricketers are being made to work hard for victory in the third test against Pakistan. Pakistan in their second innings are 376-8, leading by 56 runs with just those 2 wickets remaining. You can find more news and sport on our website, forcesnews.com. That's the latest. I'm Simon Hunter.

hopefully just about on the road to recovery now, and you had a great day on the rock yesterday. Coming up, because it's Friday, got a brand new country spotlight track. It's from a man called Darius Rucker, and that might not mean anything to you, but maybe it might if I said he was a singer from Hootie and the Blowfish. That's coming up. Plus, we've got Harry Styles, Soul to Soul as well. We better talk about the new iPhone. And right now, I'll get Benson Boone on. This is Mystical Magical.

Absolute classic from soul to soul. That is Back to Life on BFBS, the Forces Station. Country Spotlight track on the way after the man who is currently pretty much owning Madison Square Gardens in New York. He's there for quite a while. Sold out run with Jamie XX supporting. I'll be there the one night he is not.

talking. Harry Styles, Late Night Talking on BFBS, the Forces Station. As with every Friday, I have a brand new country spotlight track to play for you. This is from Darius Rucker, who's from South Carolina in the States. He found fame quite a while back as the lead singer of Hootie and the Blowfish, which he founded at the University of South Carolina. He is now solo. He's got 3 Grammys under his belt, and this is his latest single. It's I Believe, this week's Country Spotlight track from Darius Rucker.

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0: Olivia Rodrigo, Drop Dead on BFBS, the Forces Station. Got music on the way from Eminem. I've got Ray as well, and Alicia Keys with Lifeline. The British Army American Football Association recently held a tri-service flag football event at the Military Corrective Training Centre in Colchester. Ashley Paul bagged a spot pitch side and spoke with Lieutenant Colonel Nick Moffat, wide receivers coach. And the obvious question, why flag football?
1: This variant of the sport is great because it's non-contact. It's a really good introduction to the sport and the fundamentals of American football to then lead in, hopefully, as a feeding entity towards the contact team, which is 11-man full contact, pads, helmets and everything. The Army American football team has been established now for 5 years. We are just about to enter, in the early part of 2027, the fifth iteration of the Tri-Service Full Contact Championship. And to keep growing the sport and also recognising that flag American football is now an Olympic discipline as well, we are attempting to grow that in the services. And today's event is the Army hosting. We've a number of tri-service players here as well today taking part as the initial beginnings of flag football as a separate entity for British Army American football.
2: I think I'm sort of getting the rules. I think it's a bit of a cliche, isn't it, that American football is quite hard to follow. But these guys today, they are putting in some great work.
1: What I'm really pleased about is the atmosphere. Everyone's having a good time. It's all great fun and it's going really, really well. And we've been very fortunate here at MCTC with the facilities and the support the unit have given us. And the weather's amazing and it's all going terribly well. So thumbs up everywhere. American football is an explosive sport in whatever discipline you're playing it. It's all sprinting, it's all moving as fast as you can to get to where you need to be to do your job on the field in conjunction with the other players around you. And so a lot of complaint about watching American football is too stop-start. And I always do try to advise people, try not to watch it from a rugby orientational background. If you do that, you will slightly get frustrated because you're using that basis of comparison. If you can watch it from a pure perspective of the sport itself, you'll probably get into the sport more and appreciate it more.
2: And how is it working for Army sport alongside contact American football? Is it the case of these are the building blocks for what you hope could be quite a big time for the sport?
1: Yes, absolutely. I mean, American football has really grown in profile as a sport internationally, especially over the last sort of 10 years. The international NFL games, three of which we have in London every year, have really, really helped that and helped put American football on the map as an individual sport in the UK and wider. And flag American football is another discipline that will be alongside and hopefully complement contact American football.
2: So if someone was interested and wanted to find out some more about flag football, what's the best way to do so?
1: So at the moment there's no flag football website as such, but the British Army American Football Defence Connect pages are up. We have a recruitment site. If you search Defence Connect, it'll bring you into the fold of the organisation. You can then post inquiries. I have a chairman's two-pager which I upload to that recruitment site. It gives you all the dates of what's happening over the next sort of 12 months, and that is the best place to sort of get involved with us, register your interest, but also see what's happening and when.
2: And are we opening that to the Navy and the Royal Air Force?
1: Well, they have their own separate programs, clearly, but we are working very close in tandem, especially at the moment with the RAF as well, who are a very well-established organization for RAF American football. And it's all about all three of us being on this journey together and continuing to grow American football in all three services.
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0: Eminem's Without Me on BFBS, the Forces Station. Got the latest from Ray on the way, Ariana Grande as well, and Coldplay featuring Beyonce's Hymn for the Weekend.
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0: That's new from Ray with Siblings, Absolutely and Amma. That's Joy on BFBS, the Forces Station. We have a Friday treat. Kath Brazier is on the show. Woo! It's been ages, Kath.
1: Am I the treat or is the rugby league the treat?
0: You're the treat, actually, but you bring with you the rugby league. So this is the Inter-Services. It started today in Portsmouth. Royal Navy are hosting the Royal Air Force. The women's match has just finished. How did it go?
1: All I can say is a massively, massively vast improvement on 2025, in particular from the RAF. So the RAF women last year only scored 4 points across the whole tournament, the two games that they had. They've just beaten the Royal Navy 34 points to 10 on the, you know, in the Navy's backyard. That's not to say that the Navy didn't put out an amazing performance in the first half as well. But for the RAF women to come from two losses last year to winning by 34-10, they have done, well, they definitely had the Weetabix, George, but I think the work they've done on their, you know, their team and their, just generally their really basic skills in the last 12 months has been phenomenal. And yeah, first chalk to the RAF women, 34-10.
0: Fantastic. And not long to go, like 15 minutes until the men's.
1: Yeah, they kick off at 7 p.m. And this is a funny one as well. So the competition last year, the Royal Navy are defending champions, but it was only by points difference. So last year, each team won a match. But because it was so tight between the RAF and the Royal Navy, it was only 2 points in it last year. The RAF won 18-16. The Royal Navy then came back and didn't even have to play a match on the final weekend to win by a points difference. I won't go into the complications of it. But they're defending champions, but I don't think they feel like defending champions because they lost the game last year. So that I predict another really tight one. It is the last year for the RAF head coach, James Hutchinson. He's leaving the service as well as the team. He was also an incredible player in his time as well. So I think a lot of people want to see an RAF win for his sake, but the Royal Navy at home at Burnaby Road are never, ever beaten. So I don't know. I'm not going to predict for you, but I think I predict another really close match. That kicks off in about 15 minutes.
0: Yeah, I think that's the safe prediction, isn't it? There's going to be a lot of action coming up. And there's been an academy game earlier on today as well, hasn't there?
1: Yeah, and that was won by the Royal Navy. They won 32-16 over the Royal Air Force. So three matches today, and then next week we're up in Stanningley for where the RAF are hosting the Army. And then in the final week, the Army hosts the Royal Navy in Huish in Yorkshire. So two more weekends of live action of rugby league. But at the moment, we are into the final game of this opening weekend. And yeah, we're back into rugby league after a really quiet summer for BFBS Sport. We're finally back some live action, so it's all good.
0: And it's just lovely to have you back on the show. Kath, thanks very much.
1: Cheers, George.
0: Cheers. So always more on forcesnews.com. Ariana Grande on the way. This is Coldplay and Beyonce. I love this. Him for the weekend on BFBS.

Petal from Ariana Grande, who was incredible by all accounts at the O2 recently. I've seen some videos, quite impressive. One thing about the iPhone that maybe I'm slightly jealous of. Certainly not jealous of this new flip thing. Not for me, thanks. Why? It's ridiculous, honestly. But yes, Ariana Grande, amazing. And for a tiny little lady, she's got a lot of energy, but she certainly deserves a break now. Yeah, I'm not impressed by the new iPhone, are you? A, by the price tag, and B, I don't want two screens at once. I don't want that. No. I just don't want it. Council skies, I do. Snow Gallagher's High Flying Birds.

Council Skies, Noel Gallagher's High Flying Birds on BFBS, the Forces Station. Beats is on the way after we get the latest news. George Wedlake is covering for me from Monday onwards for a while. I will be back in the end, but also I'm going to be back tomorrow for breakfast from 7 a.m. UK time anyway. So back then, this is Scarlett. Wish you well.

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2: MPs have rejected proposals to legalise assisted dying in England and Wales by a majority of 16 in the House of Commons. Critics voiced safeguarding concerns, but supporters claim there'd be adequate checks in place. The House of Commons had previously supported it, but time ran out in the parliamentary session, so it didn't become law. This time, it was dismissed.
3: The ayes to the right, 270. The noes to the left, 286.
2: Donald Trump's paid tribute to the authentic spirit of America on the 25th anniversary of 9/11. Almost 3,000 people were killed, including when two planes hit the World Trade Center in New York. Kathy Comerford survived. She managed to escape the South Tower and every year listens to victims' names being read out.
4: After the names are read, I go down to the beach where there's a beautiful memorial. And then, And then I have dinner with the family. I do try to just be in the moment and be thankful. Today's a hard one.
2: The Pentagon was also hit. Passengers fought hijackers on a fourth plane which crashed in Pennsylvania. Police say anyone wearing face coverings at planned anti-migrant demonstrations in Portsmouth this weekend could face arrest. Officers in Hampshire say they'll use powers to allow peaceful protest and prevent violence. A 42-year-old man was arrested earlier on suspicion of violent disorder in the city on Sunday. New uniform guidelines in Northern Ireland will give girls the legally binding option to wear trousers to school. Education Minister Paul Given has been criticised by some for taking so long to act. Changes will kick in from next year. The Royal Navy are hosting the Royal Air Force in the opening week of the Rugby League 2026 Inter-Services in Portsmouth. The men have just kicked off while the RAF women beat the senior service 28 points to 10. Earlier, the Navy Academy side beat their light blue counterparts 32 points to 16. England's cricketers are being made to work harder for victory than they thought in the third test against Pakistan. The tourists have been bowled out for 449 in their second innings. That's a lead of 130. And England already have an unassailable 2-0 lead in the series after wins at Headingley and at Lords. In football, Tottenham boss Roberto De Zerbi says it's not his job to worry about Richarlison's future. The Brazil forward's understood to be in a dispute with the North London club over the final few months of his contract and is exploring a move away. De Zerbi didn't take kindly to questions about him ahead of tomorrow's Premier League game with Everton.
5: I know very well what the club has done for Richarlison, and I know very well what Richarlison has done for the club in the last 2 months. I know, the club knows, he knows, his agent knows, everyone knows better than you.
2: And F1 Championship leader Kimi Antonelli has set the fastest time in second practice ahead of this weekend's Spanish Grand Prix. His Mercedes teammate and rival George Russell had been quickest in the opening session. That's the latest. I'm Simon Hunter.
6: I just need
0: the peace of the armed forces.

It's brand new. It's Sunny Federa and Becky Hill joining forces for Say Something. How's it going? It's George Wedlake with you here for your BFBS Beats Takeover as we kick off the weekend officially with wall-to-wall dance floor fillers. And on the way, in just a moment, we go back to 1999 and play something from an album called You've Come a Long Way, Baby. I'll let you think about that one. After this, it's Major Lazer, Fuse ODG and Nyla, and it's Light It Up.

0: Is that the perfect tune to kick off a weekend? It's right up there, isn't it? It's Fatboy Slim right here, right now on BFES The Forces Station from 1999 and his second album, Old Norman. You've come a long way, baby. And it's George Wedlake with you to kick off the weekend with BFES Beats. It's your takeover. Wall-to-wall dance floor fillers, and we've got Central C and Sagala lined up next.
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0: Ain't no game on BFES, the Forces station. How are we doing? It's George Wedlake with you. We're kicking off the weekend with your BFES Beats Takeover. That means for you, wall-to-wall dance floor fillers. And up next, we're going to play you some Drake at the peak of his powers. From Views, is Hotline Bling.
1: 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Yeah.

0: From Views, it's Drake and Hotline Bling on BFBS The Forces Station. It's George Wedlake with you for your Beats Takeover. Dance floor fillers non-stop, how does that sound? On the way next, we've got Topic and Carte Blanche teaming up, followed by a Jungkook and Jack Harlow collab. Turn it up.
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putting a smile on your face, hopefully, this fine Friday. It's Nelly and it's Ride With Me on BFBS, the Forces station from 2000. And it's George Wedlake with you. It's your BFBS Beats Takeover. We're kicking off the weekend with wall-to-wall dance floor fillers and we're spanning the eras as well. To get us to your news for 8 p.m. UK time, the Chainsmokers are on the way. 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
2: The service inquiry has found that a helicopter crash that led to the death of a Royal Navy pilot was caused by an engine fault that was misdiagnosed by the crew, leading to two healthy engines being switched off. Sian Grescek, Melbourne, reports.
3: Lieutenant Rodri Leishan died in September 2024 when the Merlin Mark IV he was piloting came down during a night flying training exercise with HMS Queen Elizabeth and ditched into the sea. He was recovered from the water roughly 2 hours later. An investigation by the Defence Safety Authority identified a chain of interconnected failures following the engine malfunction, including issues relating to warning systems, emergency diagnosis, training and operational decision making. His mother Mary said, "I know that he would have done everything within his power to get the helicopter back. It is therefore heartbreaking to see that he was put into this situation. What saddens us further is that Rodri had ultimate faith in and loyalty towards the organisation and system in which he worked. He had so much more life to live." A Royal Navy spokesperson said, "All the recommendations have been accepted in full. A number have been implemented so far."
2: You can find more details of the report at forcesnews.com. Despite passing near identical proposals last year, MPs have this time decided to reject legalising assisted dying in England and Wales. There were just 16 votes in it. The bill ran out of time previously, but won't now progress through Parliament. Critics claim vulnerable patients could be coerced into decisions, though supporters insist plans offered tight safeguards and scrutiny. Sarah Burns' sister had terminal cancer and died in July.
4: I'm campaigning for her on her behalf and being the voice that she can no longer be. People need to have a choice. She was in pain every single day, and her worst fear was being in pain.
2: Police say anyone wearing face coverings at planned anti-migrant demonstrations in Portsmouth this weekend could face arrest. Officers in Hampshire say they'll use powers to allow peaceful protest and prevent violence. A 42-year-old man was arrested earlier on suspicion of violent disorder in the city on Sunday. England's cricketers have bowled Pakistan out for 449 at the end of day three of the third test at Edgbaston. Dan Lawrence took the final wicket of Pakistani debutant Razaullah, who smashed 81 from just 63 balls to give the tourists some hope. Joe Root's side will need 130 to win the match and complete a 3-0 series victory after victories at Headingley and Lords. Shane Lowry's finished day two of the Irish Open with a three-shot advantage. A second-round score of 62 took him to 11 under par at the Trump International Golf Links. Three players are in a tie for second on 8 under, while Northern Ireland's Tom McKibben's in a share of fifth on 5 under. Defending champion Rory McIlroy is three shots further back. That's the latest. I'm Simon Hunter.
1: Come on. The Beat of the Armed Forces. Woo!

0: The beat of the armed forces. 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
1: This is a game. Whatever I play to you, you play back to me.

with possibly the greatest name for an act in existence. The tunes aren't bad either. It's Barry Can't Swim and it's Dance, Dance, Dance. And that's the remit. We're kicking off the weekend on your Friday with wall-to-wall dance floor fillers to get you in the mood properly. It's George Wedlake with you for your BFBS Beats Takeover. And when I say dance floor fillers, I mean old and new. We're covering the lot tonight. And in a moment, we're going back to 2014 for some Usher after Jonas Blue and Teresa Rex is What I Like About You. Oh my.

0: 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Released 12 years ago via SoundCloud. 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It's Usher teaming up with Juicy J. It's I Don't Mind on BFBS, the Forces station. It's George Wedlake with you for your BFBS Beats Takeover. We're kicking off the weekend with dance floor fillers because, well, it really is the best way to do things. 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

Georgia Smith teaming up for that one. It's called Coming Home, and it's George Wedlake with you for your BFBS Beats Takeover. And talking of coming home, let's move on to football, shall we? See what I did there. Let's talk about the predictor then, our brand new game. How many goals are going to be scored in total in these two matches, do you think? In the Premier League, Liverpool against Fulham, and in the Scottish League Cup quarterfinals, Ross County against Hibs. With that one, extra time goals will be included. So email your predictions to goals@bfbs.com, or better still, send a voice message through the BFBS radio app, and keep up to date with all the scores every single Saturday from 2 p.m. UK time on Saturday Sport with Mark McKenzie. It's our new game, The Predictor. It's all a bit of fun. Well, it can be. It is when you get it right. If you get it wrong, nah. Here's Travis Scott and Highest in the Room. Bam.

0: With a rather sudden ending, that's Travis Scott and Highest in the Room on BFES, the Forces station. It's George Wedlake with you to kick off the weekend with wall-to-wall dance floor fillers on BFES Beats. We've got Ludes and Katama teaming up in just a moment, followed by some Duke and Jones.
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You playing on BFBS, the Forces station. How's it going? It's George Wedlake with you. We have your news on the way for 9 p.m. UK time. Tupac's going to get us there with a classic after DJ Snake and Middle. Stay.

0: Nation.
1: An attempt to legalise assisted dying in England and Wales has been rejected by MPs. It proposed allowing adults with fewer than 6 months to live the right to apply, but was voted down by a majority of 16. Lucy Blake's sister has stage 4 breast cancer. She's a supporter of the bill.
2: The whole thing is, it is choice. No one with this bill, had it gone forward, if you didn't want to do it, you don't have to. I think, you know, it was about having that choice and autonomy of you, over your own body.
1: The Royal College of Psychiatrists was among those who'd raised safeguarding concerns. Donald Trump's paid tribute to the authentic spirit of America on the 25th anniversary of 9/11. Almost 3,000 people were killed, including when two planes hit the World Trade Center in New York. Kathy Comerford survived. She managed to escape the South Tower and every year listens to victims' names being read out.
3: After the names are read, I go down to the beach where there's a beautiful memorial. And then, And then I have dinner with the family. I do try to just be in the moment and be thankful. Today's a hard one.
1: The Pentagon was also hit. Passengers fought hijackers on a fourth plane which crashed in Shanksville, Pennsylvania. The defending champions, the Royal Navy men, have been beaten in their own backyard by the Royal Air Force in the first week of this year's Inter-Services Rugby League. Kath Brazier reports from Portsmouth.
4: This fixture last year saw the Light Blues scrape an 18-16 win, so the RAF were clearly determined to take control from the outset, which they duly did, going over twice in the first 10 minutes to really put pressure on the senior service. Another RAF score was followed up by the Navy's first foray onto the scoreboard, and it was 6-14 at half-time. In the second 40, the home team started strong, but the RAF fought off the fight back, adding another 16 points to their score. A late flourish from the Banded Brothers came too late, though, and the RAF ran out winners 18-30. On to Leeds next week, where the Air Force hosts the Army. Kath Brazier, BFBS Forces News, Portsmouth.
1: England's cricketers have bowled Pakistan out for 449 at the end of day 3 of the third test at Edgbaston. Dan Lawrence took the final wicket of Pakistani debutant Razaullah, who smashed 81 from just 63 balls to give the tourists some hope. Joe Root's side will need 130 to win the match and complete a 3-0 series victory. It follows wins at Headingley and at Lords. Shane Lowry's finished day 2 of the Irish Open with a 3-shot advantage. A second round score of 62 took him to 11 under par at the Trump International Golf Links. Three players are in a tie for second on 8-under, while Northern Ireland's Tom McKibben's in a share of 5th on 5-under. Defending champion Rory McIlroy's 3 shots further back. And Formula One championship leader Kimi Antonelli has set the fastest time in second practice ahead of this weekend's Spanish Grand Prix. His Mercedes teammate and title rival George Russell had been quickest in the opening session. That's the latest. I'm Simon Hunter.
0: DJ, the beast.

is Ellie Goulding. It's brand new, and that one's called Ravers, and it's playing on BFBS, the Forces station. How are you doing? It's George Wedlake with you. It's your BFBS Beats Takeover. We're launching the weekend in style with wall-to-wall dance floor fillers. And when I say wall-to-wall dance floor fillers, I mean it. And we're placing no limitations on that as well. Because in a moment, just because I want to, and I reckon you'll enjoy it, we're going back to the spring of 1983 for some synth pop. It filled the dance floors in 1983. It's going to do the same in 2026, I promise you. After Zara Larsson and Lush Life. I live my day.

0: Originally from 1983, that's Heaven 17 and Temptation, but that's the remix that came out in 1992 by Brothers in Rhythm. So, that song filled dance floors in the 80s, it was at it again in the 90s, and hearing that today, on Friday the 11th of September 2026, is quite clearly not going anywhere. And it's George Wedlake with you, it's your BFBS Beats Takeover. We're kicking off the weekend with dance floor fillers non-stop, and next up, Silver Bumper is teaming up with Cosmo Kint. Yeah.
1: Let's go. 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

One of your softer, slower dance floor fillers this evening, it has to be said, but it's Ed Sheeran, Justin Bieber, and I Don't Care. And quite frankly, that's my attitude. If it feels dance floors, it doesn't matter about the pace. We're not bothered about that. We'll play the lot. And we're going to keep up those dance floor fillers. Earlier on, we heard from Fatboy Slim on his own. And in a second, he's teaming up with a certain somebody. I'll save that. We're also going to stick on the brand new one now from Moby, Blondish, Kiko Franco, and Jacob Lusk. Is Natural Blues. Woo!

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proving the fact yet again, it doesn't count as a Friday unless there's a bit of Joel Corry. It's Whisper on BFBS Beats, and it's George Wedlake with you. We've got your news on the way for 10 p.m. UK time. Tim Berg's going to take us there after Dermot Kennedy and Giants. We used to be

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2: MPs have rejected draft proposals to legalise assisted dying in England and Wales. It suggested allowing adults with fewer than 6 months to live the right to apply. The bill was voted down by a majority of 16. Labour MP Ashley Dalton, who has terminal cancer, explained beforehand why she'd be voting against it.
3: What I might want, or what any other individual might want, should that take precedent over creating an environment that puts very vulnerable people at risk? And I just can't see that that's right.
2: Supporters insist it had strong safeguards and would have given terminally ill adults a choice. Silences have been held in the US to honour the almost 3,000 lives lost in the attacks of 9/11 25 years ago. Donald Trump's been at a memorial at the Pentagon where one of the hijacked planes hit in 2001. Two others targeted the Twin Towers in New York, while another crashed in rural Pennsylvania. The US Defense Secretary linked 9/11 with the Iran War, saying, "We will finish this fight." Police say anyone wearing face coverings at planned anti-migrant demonstrations in Portsmouth this weekend could face arrest. Officers in Hampshire say they'll use powers to allow peaceful protest and prevent violence. A 42-year-old man was arrested earlier on suspicion of violent disorder in the city on Sunday. The leader of the Green Party of England and Wales, Zach Polanski, has been selected as their candidate for the by-election triggered by Sir Keir Starmer's resignation as an MP. Mr. Polanski, who's a member of the London Assembly, will stand in Holborn and St Pancras on the 8th of October. He said a win for the Greens would send a clear signal that voters would not be taken for granted.
4: Gorton and Denton, Hackney, Lewisham, right across the country, we have piled pressure on Labour to abandon some of their most unpopular policies and take small steps in the right direction on others. But we cannot take the pressure off now.
2: Labour's candidate is leader of Camden Council, Sagal Abdiwali. England's cricketers have bowled Pakistan out for 449 at the end of day three of the third test at Edgbaston. Dan Lawrence took the final wicket of Pakistani debutant Raza Ullah, who smashed 81 from just 63 balls to give the tourists some hope. Joe Root's side will need 130 to win the match and complete a 3-0 series victory. It follows wins at Headingley and at Lords. Shane Lowry's finished day two of the Irish Open with a 3-shot advantage. A second round score of 62 took him to 11 under par at the Trump International Golf Links. Three players are in a tie for second on 8 under, while Northern Ireland's Tom McKibben's in a share of 5th on 5 under. Defending champion Rory McIlroy is 3 shots further back. You can find more news and sport on our website at forcesnews.com. That's the latest. I'm Simon Hunter.

Now is the weekend, right? Chris Lake, Chris Lorenzo, Kenny Beats and Cake teaming up on that one. It's called Long Jacket and it's George Wedlake with you. Kicking off the weekend in style with wall-to-wall dance floor fillers on your BFES Beats takeover. What a stage name that is, by the way. Cake. How did you come up with that? I like to imagine it's something like, oh, I don't know what to go with for a stage name. What should I do? I don't know. Just think about it. What do you like in life? Cake? Well, there we go. Sorted. Cake it is. Now, it's probably a lot more in-depth than that, the whole process, but that's how I like to think of it anyway. Let's get back to those dance floor fillers. We've got De La Soul on the way shortly, a treat from their debut album, 3 Feet High and Rising, from 1989. And now we're going here. Dua Lipa and Electricity.

0: from their debut album, 3 Feet High and Rising, released in 1989. That's De La Soul and The Magic Number. Purposely built for Fridays, that one. I'm feeling good. I hope you are now too. We've got DOD Malarkey and Marlo Rex teaming up for something new in just a moment, plus Tiesto and Tate McRae doing their thing.
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0: 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And now, this is Stephanie B and Scott Forshaw is Bougie.
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0: Another one just made for Friday is Stephanie B and Scott Forshaw and Bougie. And is George with you on your BFBS Beats Takeover, but not for too much longer. Jason Webster takes over in just over 20 minutes' time, so let's cram them in. We've got Emanate and Rose Grey lined up next.
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Calvin Harris and Rihanna teaming up for This Is What You Came For. And that is pretty much it from me. But even though I'm out of the door, don't worry. 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
2: Despite passing near identical proposals last year, MPs have this time decided to reject legalising assisted dying in England and Wales. There were just 16 votes in it. The bill ran out of time previously, but won't now progress through Parliament. Critics claim vulnerable patients could be coerced into decisions, though supporters insist plans offered tight safeguards and scrutiny. Sarah Burns' sister had terminal cancer and died in July.
3: I'm campaigning for her on her behalf, and being the voice that she can no longer be. People need to have a choice. She was in pain every single day, and her worst fear was being in pain.
2: Donald Trump's paid tribute to the authentic spirit of America on the 25th anniversary of 9/11. Almost 3,000 people were killed, including when two planes hit the World Trade Center in New York. Kathy Comerford survived. She managed to escape the South Tower and every year listens to victims' names being read out.
4: After the names are read, I go down to the beach where there's a beautiful memorial. And then, And then I have dinner with the family. I do try to just be in the moment and be thankful. Today's a hard one.
2: The Pentagon was also hit. Passengers fought hijackers on a fourth aircraft which crashed in Shanksville, Pennsylvania. 20 people have been injured after a train derailed in northern France this evening. French officials say 180 people were on board when carriages left the tracks near the town of Cléon in Normandy. Local media says the incident was caused by the train striking an unidentified object. The defending champions, the Royal Navy men, have been beaten in their own backyard by the Royal Air Force in the first week of this year's Inter-Services Rugby League. Kath Brazier reports from Portsmouth.
5: This fixture last year saw the Light Blues scrape an 18-16 win, so the RAF were clearly determined to take control from the outset, which they duly did, going over twice in the first 10 minutes to really put pressure on the senior service. Another RAF score was followed up by the Navy's first foray onto the scoreboard, and it was 6-14 at half-time. In the second 40, the home team started strong, but the RAF fought off the fight back, adding another 16 points to their score. A late flourish from the Bounder brothers came too late, though, and the RAF ran out winners 18-30. On to Leeds next week, where the Air Force hosts the Army. Kath Brazier, BFBS Forces News, Portsmouth.
2: England's cricketers have bowled Pakistan out for 449 at the end of day three of the third test at Edgbaston. Dan Lawrence took the final wicket of Pakistani debutant Razaullah, who smashed 81 from just 63 balls to give the tourists some hope. Joe Root's side will need 130 to win the match and complete a 3-0 series victory. It follows wins at Headingley and at Lords. There's more news and sport on our website, forcesnews.com. That's the latest. I'm Simon Hunter.

0: The beat of the armed forces. Ready for the beat? Beats.
1: Cool and Dre.
2: It's 2021. Time to bring the light in. We're gonna bring the light in, you know?

which absolutely just flew by. It was one of those tracks that everyone was giving it loads of hype when it was first coming out, and it just kind of disappeared. But I don't know why. It was such an amazing song as well. Great to hear that today. I've got another new track called Silver Lines on the way very soon. You're going to enjoy that. Oliver Heldens and Kay Stewart and Last All Nights coming up too. And let's get your weekend started then. This is Sad Girls. This is Bebe Rexha and David Guetta teaming up. It's a great song on BFBSS.

0: Do you remember when Liberty X did this song as well? I don't know which version was better, Liberty X or Mantronics. Both good though, and great song to hear for your Friday evening into your Saturday morning. We've got to have your love. Another and Silver Lines on the way very soon. I'm Jason, thank you so much for listening today. And if you love BFBS, do let us know. Your opinion means a lot to us. Maybe there's something you want changed slightly. And I'm talking about the TV and the radio service that we provide to you. By the way, just by taking part in this survey, get on bfbs.com/survey. 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Right, Brucey and Mist and Craig David. A track called Differently that's going to sound really good today. And also Tiësto too. 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

0: to knock the bass and speaker, this one's gonna hit differently. With the music, man, I've been so consistent, consistently. Got the game on my back, I'm gonna make history. Fly out with a different B, now that one misses me. Man, I clean up Mr. Sheen, Listerine. She said, bro, can you do that? Cheeky grin for me. Just got away with murder, that's a win-win for me.
1: It's Bruce CMS. Craig David's on this too, it's called Differently. It's BFBS Beats, thank you so much for listening. We are playing you some of the best music for your weekend. Hope you're enjoying these. J-Lo's on the way with Latto. Play some Holly Valance soon too. And I've got a song for you now, which is about modern dating. It's about the emotional ups and downs that come with it. And it's about being present. I don't know. I think they just make up the list of what the songs are about. It's a banger. That's all I can tell you right now. This artist worked with the likes of Chasen Status, Calvin Harris, Sonny Federa, MK and Georgia Smith too. Also, recently worked with the Blessed Madonna. This is Clementine Douglas. Banger of a tune. Perfect for today. This is called Trust.

0: Weekend bangers on the BFBS Beats. I'm Jason. That is Tiësto, Deco and Post Malone and Jackie Chan. I'll get J-Lo and Latto on the way. Snake Hips and All My Friends. Haven't heard that in blooming ages. Going to play that soon too. And if you are a gamer, this is definitely something you want to be listening to right now. 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And I get Holly Valance on the bits.
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0: CS Beats, where every beat matters. Guess what? I'm so hot.
1: The beat of the armed forces.

It's Holly Valance and Kiss Kiss here on VFBS Beats. I'm Jason, James Hype and Harley on the way. Snake Hips coming up soon too. You know when you've got a friend who has got a fact about something and every time that, you know, that little bell gets rung in their head about it, you know, they'll go, oh, got a fact about this, and they'll tell you every time. Well, that song, Holly Valance and Kiss Kiss, my brother-in-law, every time he will hear it, he'll go, oh, do you know that's a remake of a Turkish song, and he'll start singing it. Honestly, it's like... Mwah. Oh, did you know, actually, this song is a Turkish song, and it actually goes like... He'll do it every single time without fail, honestly. Right, look out for these two. They're called Warrener and Lauren. Lauren is going to be a big artist this year. Going to have some lovely songs out. Warrener's working on a track called Problems. This is the latest one, though. It's called Let Me Forget You.

Highly on the vocals and James Hype and Afraid. I'm Jason. Thanks so much for listening to BFBS Beats today. What a great song for your weekend. I've got Warren G and Nate Dogg and Regulate is coming up very soon. And I can't believe this song is 11 years old. Came out 2015. Was a UK top 5 track. Won a Grammy for Best Dance Recording of 2017 as well. Oliver Lee and James Carter, they're the people that form Snake Hips. And they brought this out. Great song from 11 years ago. Can you believe that? This is All My Friends on BFBS. We

What a throwback. Absolute treat to hear this. Warren G, Nate Dogg and Regulate here on BFBS. Thank you so much for listening. It's BFBS Beats, playing the best songs for your weekend. They've got Sigrid and Strange on the way very soon. I'll play Hugel, Moving to the Sun, a track which is absolutely everywhere at the moment. And this one take you up to the news from Bill and Ted. I got you a

0: Yemen's Houthis have claimed a major advance on the western Red Sea coast, consolidating their grip on the key international shipping route. The Iran-backed group seized Perim Island at the mouth of the waterway in the Bab al-Mandab Strait a day after capturing the strategic port city of Mocha from Saudi-backed pro-government forces. Yemeni military sources say the Houthis now control the entire coastline. Lieutenant General Karen Gibson is a former director of intelligence at CENTCOM.
1: I think they've been spectacular gains, Helena. Really, they now control pretty much the entirety of the useful terrain on the Yemeni side of the Red Sea. And I think their position there is very similar to that of Iran's in the Strait of Hormuz.
0: A proposed new law, which would have given terminally ill adults in England and Wales the right to apply for an assisted death, has been rejected by MPs. The bill was struck down by a majority of 16 following its return to the Commons. A service inquiry has found that a helicopter crash that led to the death of a Royal Navy pilot was caused by an engine fault that was misdiagnosed by the crew, leading to two healthy engines being switched off. Sean Grzechek, Melbourne reports.
2: Lieutenant Rodri Leishan died in September 2024 when the Merlin Mark IV he was piloting came down during a night flying training exercise with HMS Queen Elizabeth and ditched into the sea. He was recovered from the water roughly 2 hours later. An investigation by the Defence Safety Authority identified a chain of interconnected failures following the engine malfunction, including issues relating to warning systems, emergency diagnosis, training and operational decision making. His mother Mary said, "I know that he would have done everything within his power to get the helicopter back. It is therefore heartbreaking to see that he was put into this situation. What saddens us further is that Rodri had ultimate faith in and loyalty towards the organisation and system in which he worked. He had so much more life to live." A Royal Navy spokesperson said all the recommendations have been accepted in full. A number have been implemented so far.
0: Silences have been held in the US to honour the almost 3,000 lives lost in the attacks of 9/11 25 years ago. Donald Trump's been at a memorial at the Pentagon, where one of the hijacked planes hit in 2001. Two others targeted the Twin Towers in New York, while another crashed in rural Pennsylvania. The US Defense Secretary linked the 9/11 attack with the Iran war, saying, "We will finish this fight." And that's the latest. I'm Susan Bookbinder.
3: The beat of the armed forces. Break it down. The FBS beats.

0: It's Basement Jacks. Somewhere to head at here on BFBS. Sonny Federa and Becky Hill and Say Something on the way very soon. And if you do like Sonny Federa, then the music special with Joe Carden, it's quite the listen. Go and have a look on our website. 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You can have a look on there. You can find all the brilliant music specials. But I'm telling you now, the Sonny Federa one is great. Well worth listening to. Well, I've got Central C and the team on the way very soon, and Nathan Dorr too.
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Finally, some absolute bangers for your Saturday morning with Nathan Doran Leiter here on BFBS. Played you Sonny Federa and Becky Hill and Say Something just before that. I've got Dujamont and Ain't No Game coming up on BFBS Beats very soon. First, some music from Central Seas. Worked with the likes of Dave, Lil Baby, 21 Savage, J-Hus, even Ray as well. Worked with some huge names. Sprinter with Dave was a number one hit in the UK. One of the biggest rap songs of its time as well. And he's kind of going into the public image a bit more and kind of associating himself with brands like Nike and Trapstar. He's a mogul. He absolutely is, bringing out some great tunes as well. Central C, this is the team.

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1: 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Bakerball.
2: Yeah.

This is Rams and Barkin here on BFBS Beats. I'm Jason. I've got Coldplay and BTS on the way very soon. And you know, sometimes when you hear a song, you think that's a banger. That must have taken a while to put together. This one took less than an hour for Ed Sheeran and Fireboy to throw this together. A massive number one hit in the UK. Fireboy, DML, and Ed Sheeran. This is Peru on BFBS.

It's Coldplay and BTS with My Universe from the Music of the Spheres album, but a nice little remix from Galantis on there too. Right, I've got two incredible throwbacks. You're going to really love them both, actually. Mystique and All I Want, a nice garage tune for you coming up very soon. And this one, Fatboy Slim, this is Praise You here on BFBS Beats for your Saturday morning.

Mistake and All I Want. You can't help but listen to this, but trying to go for a little Alicia Dixon kind of heads up with the Mystic Flow. I'm not very good at it, but you give it a go. Jazzy and MK and Paul Wolford on the way. Beyonce coming up soon too, and this one take you up to the news from DOD. This is So Much in Love.

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1: Yemen's Houthis have claimed a major advance on the western Red Sea coast, consolidating their grip on the key international shipping route. The Iran-backed group seized Perim Island at the mouth of the waterway in the Bab al-Mandab Strait a day after capturing the strategic port city of Mocha from Saudi-backed pro-government forces. Yemeni military sources say the Houthis now control the entire coastline. Israel's military says it has destroyed a large underground complex operated by Hezbollah in southern Lebanon. It said it used more than 1,000 tons of explosives to destroy two tunnels spanning more than 2 kilometres near the Ali Tahar Ridge. There was no immediate public response from Hezbollah or the Lebanese government. MPs have rejected draft proposals to legalise assisted dying in England and Wales. It suggested allowing adults with fewer than 6 months to live the right to apply. The bill was voted down by a majority of 16. Labour MP Ashley Dalton, who has terminal cancer, explained beforehand why she'd be voting against it.
2: What I might want, or what any other individual might want, should that take precedent over creating an environment that puts very vulnerable people at risk? And I just can't see that that's right.
1: Supporters insist it had strong safeguards and would have given terminally ill adults a choice. US President Donald Trump says his country will never forget the terror attacks of 9/11. He's been speaking 25 years on from when hijacked planes crashed into the World Trade Center. In rugby league, the defending champions, the Royal Navy Men, have been beaten in their own backyard by the Royal Air Force in the first week of this year's Inter-Services Rugby League. Kath Brazier reports from Portsmouth.
3: This fixture last year saw the light blue scrape an 18-16 win, so the RAF were clearly determined to take control from the outset, which they duly did, going over twice in the first 10 minutes to really put pressure on the senior service. Another RAF score was followed up by the Navy's first foray onto the scoreboard, and it was 6-14 at half-time. In the second 40, the home team started strong, but the RAF fought off the fight back, adding another 16 points to their score. A late flourish from the Bounder brothers came too late, though, and the RAF ran out winners 18-30. On to Leeds next week, where the Air Force hosts the Army. Kath Brazier, BFBS Forces News, Portsmouth.
1: Earlier, the RAF women turned their fortunes around from 12 months ago with a brilliant 34-10 win over the Royal Navy. And that's the latest. I'm Susan Bookbinder.
4: Picture with that.
5: 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BFBS beats.
6: Take off the slow.